0: day of Maylong weekend brought out a big crowd for the 10th annual Just Insane Barbie Car Classic in Ardell. The event continues to grow, raising thousands of dollars each year for youth recreation in the Moss Bank area. Justin Kowalski's brother, Steve, says it's incredible to see how far it has come.
1: We started 10 years ago, and it wasn't even supposed to really be an event. We just kind of wanted to do something fun around the time of Justin's birthday. We gave it a try, and it was just family and friends, but then people showed up, and then more people and more people, and then soon we kind of just started a club because we thought we could generate some money for the town, and we were right. Ever since then, it's just been a little bit bigger every year.
0: Final fundraising totals are still being counted. A donation from the former Central Lutheran Church is helping support newcomer programs and a future daycare space in Moose Jaw. The Moose Jaw Multicultural Council received just over $39,000 from the closed congregation. Executive Director Jayla Weeb shares where a portion will go during the organization's relocation.
2: They put the large majority, about $25,000 of that, towards those capital costs that the daycare is going to incur in that move.
0: Additional funding will support newcomer driver education, language programs, and activities for families and children. The 1856 Moose Jaw School's Army Cadets wrapped up their training year with their 85th annual ceremonial review. The parade included inspection, awards, and recognition for cadets after a year of training. Commanding Officer Captain Athena Cutts says cadets showed strong growth.
3: This year we saw a lot of growth. We had a lot of new cadets join late, and so they had to catch up into their age group, and they did a fabulous job.
0: The Corps also recognized several award winners, including Master Warrant Officer Oren Cavelister and Master Warrant Officer Nicholas Lascano. A major shift in how Moose Jaw handles private water and sewer service replacement is coming this summer. The bylaw amendment, passed during the May 12th City Council meeting, paves the way for a pilot program shifting the task from the public works crews to pre-approved private contractors. The program goes live June 1st. We've got the full story on discovermoosejaw.com.
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5: Long-distance track and field athletes will embark on Guthridge Field tonight for the 3,000-meter race as part of the sectional meet. The meet will continue tomorrow. In case you missed it, several Moose Jaw baseball teams were in action over the weekend. The 18U AAA Canucks fell 13-8 to the Parkland Expos on Saturday, while the 15U AAAs picked up a pair of wins up in North Battleford yesterday. In lacrosse news, Tuxford's own Kyson MacAngus cracked the U17 men's list for the National Development Team Program main camp in Oshawa, Ontario. The camp kicks off in July. Leading up to opening day, the Moose Jaw Miller Express have signed left-handed pitcher Maddox Somers for the summer season. The 5'9" sophomore is currently attending East Georgia State. The CFL preseason is underway. The Stampeders outscored the Saskatchewan Roughriders 20-15 in Calgary yesterday. The Riders will play their final preseason game on Saturday against the Winnipeg Blue Bombers up in Saskatoon. There are no NHL playoffs tonight as the four remaining teams get set for the conference finals. In the East, after a Game 7 overtime win last night, Montreal will take on the Hurricanes, and out West it will be Vegas and Colorado battling it out. And the Blue Jays continue their series against the Yankees tonight on the road. We want your local sports scores and stories. 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
0: Partly cloudy, scattered showers with the risk of a thunderstorm this evening. Wind gusting from the southwest at 20 kilometers an hour to 70 kilometers an hour, and wind expected to lighten this evening. Low of +4. Turning sunny tomorrow, then into a mix of sun and cloud. Scattered showers with a risk of a thunderstorm. Wind gusting from the west at 20 kilometers an hour. The temperature high of 17. Thursday cloudy, high 17. Friday a mix of sun and cloud, high +18. And sunny on Saturday, high +24. 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
3: Partly cloudy, scattered showers with a risk of a thunderstorm this evening. Wind gusting from the southwest at 20 kilometers an hour to 70 kilometers an hour, and wind expected to lighten this evening. Low of plus 4. Turning sunny tomorrow, then into a mix of sun and cloud, scattered showers with a risk of a thunderstorm. The temperature high of 17. And Thursday cloudy, high 17. Find the full forecast at discovermoosejaw.com and stream the radio anywhere and anytime from the Discover Moose Jaw app.
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2: Marvin Gaye was one of the greatest soul singers of all time. When he was 17, Marvin ran away from home to join the U.S. Air Force. However, he had trouble following orders from his strict sergeant and was honorably discharged in 1956. Before launching a solo career, Marvin Gaye joined the New Moonglows in the 1950s. They performed with established singers like Chuck Berry and had a huge hit with the song Sincerely. During his hiatus from music, Gaye looked elsewhere for work, including professional football. At 31, he set out to become a wide receiver for the Detroit Lions. Gaye's life and career were tragically cut short the day before his 45th birthday after being fatally shot by his father, Marvin Gaye Sr., in 1984 during an argument at their home in Los Angeles, California. His songs and influence are still prominent to this day.
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10: Partly cloudy, scattered showers with a risk of a thunderstorm this evening. Wind gusting from the southwest at 20 kilometers an hour to 70 kilometers an hour, and wind expected to lighten this evening. Low of plus 4. Turning sunny tomorrow, then into a mix of sun and cloud, scattered showers with a risk of a thunderstorm. The temperature, high of 17. And Thursday, cloudy, high 17. Find the full forecast at discovermoosejaw.com and stream the radio anywhere and anytime from the Discover Moose Jaw app.
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4: 84 kilometers northwest of Moose Jaw, at the intersection of Highway 42 and Highway 367, you'll find the community of Eyebrow. 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

0: The story of Lot in Genesis is better than any Hollywood blockbuster. Picture this. A man flees a city on the brink of catastrophic destruction, grabbing his family and running for their lives. His wife looks back to gaze upon everything she's leaving behind in a city stained by sin and instantly becomes a pillar of salt. He then escapes with his two daughters, who later deceive him into unthinkable acts to get what they believe has been unjustly taken from them. So what happens next? I'm Steve Schwetz, and in this study on Through the Bible, our teacher, Dr. J. Vernon McGee, walks us through the shocking and sobering experiences of Lot and Abraham, stories that serve as warnings for believers everywhere. Now, are you on the edge of your seat? Well, if so, take a deep breath and relax, because God's got this. Before we get started, though, let me share a few letters from our fellow listeners. First one comes from a listener in Washington, D.C. Thanks for the relentless effort of the entire staff to get the Word of God out to all nations of the world. I rejoice in hearing letters read from all over the world of what God's doing and how He's changing hearts and lives through the teaching of His Word, especially in remote areas where the Bible is rare or not easily available, or people cannot read or write. The stories are priceless and very encouraging. I listen daily on my way to work and on Sundays after church service. I learn so much from God's Word and benefit from the continual transformation of my life. I receive the prayer requests and pray for the program often. I also give toward the continual spread of His Word as God grants me grace. Thanks for the Bible bus passes that I prayerfully hand out. Thanks again for all that you do, especially those who travel often to different countries to see the effect and expansion of this great work. God's protection and grace continually be with you. Isn't that an encouraging letter? Thank you so much for your prayers, as well as the financial support and for helping us fling that seed. And here's a quick note. This is from Craig, who writes, I've been listening since 1990. You were instrumental in my coming to faith in Jesus as Savior. Thank you for all you've done and continue to do. Love and praying for you always. Well, Craig, it is great to hear from you. And as always, I'm going to be saving you a seat as we roll along through God's Word. Now, what's your story? Remember, it's letter month, and we really do want to hear what God's doing in your life as we study His Word together. So just you can find us if you want on social media. That's a way. You can look for Through the Bible with J. Vernon McGee on Facebook, Instagram, and X. And you can always email us at BibleBus@ttb.org or write to us at Box 7100, Pasadena, California, 91109. In Canada, Box 25325, London, Ontario, N6C6B1. You can also drop us a note in our app or call and leave a message at 1-800-65-BIBLE. Okay, it's time to get started, so let's pray. Heavenly Father, thank you for strengthening our faith as we study your word. Lord, we ask that you would provide for those who live in challenging places. Grow our faith in you as our Savior and provider, and we ask this in the name of our great Savior, Jesus Christ. Amen. Well, we're off to Genesis 19 on Through the Bible with Dr. J. Vernon McGee.
1: Now, friends, today we return back to the 19th chapter of the book of Genesis. We are going to pick up at verse 6. Now, this is the chapter in which we see what we have called an example of blasted Christian life. This is an evidence of what today could happen to many believers, and it does happen to many believers. This man Lot had gone down into the city of Sodom. He did not realize it was the kind of a city that it was. I'm sure of that. But he got down there and found out that perversion was the order of the day. And he brought up his children, his sons and his daughters, in that atmosphere. Now, when he looked down there, and you will recall we saw that he pitched his tent toward Sodom. He looked down there, he saw the lovely streets and boulevards and parks and public buildings and the folk on the outside, but he did not see what they really were. Now, the sin of this city is so great that God is going to judge it. God is going to destroy the city. Now, let's draw a pretty sharp line here. There is today a gray area where there is a new attitude towards sin today. And it's not really as black as we once thought it was. And the church today is compromised till it's even pitiful. Right now, the press is reporting in Southern California that we have a church made up of those that are homosexuals and the pastor of the church, lo and behold, is also one. They all admit it. Now, may I say to you, the lesson of Sodom and Gomorrah is a lesson for this generation. Now, God's not accepting this kind of a church. The idea seems to be today that you can become a child of God and you can continue on in sin. God says that's impossible. You cannot do that. And the city of Sodom is an example of that, that you cannot continue in sin. This idea today that you can be a Christian and go on in sin is a tremendous mistake, and especially make light of it as I judge it's being made in this particular case. Now, that's what they were doing in Sodom and Gomorrah. Now, God destroyed these cities. Now, don't say we have a primitive view of God here and we have a better one today, because even after all, Jesus received sinners. He sure did. But when he got through with them, he had changed them. The harlot that came to him was no longer in that business. When she came to God, she changed. That's the thing that happened to other sinners. A publican came to him, and he left the seat of custom. He gave up that which was crooked, and he came to the Lord. Now, I begin reading at verse 6, and probably I should do it without comment. And Lot went out at the door unto them and shut the door after him. Now, the men of Sodom were outside the door, asking that these guests that he had, that they be turned out to them. Verse 7, and said, I pray you, brethren, do not so wickedly. That's the way Lot looked at it, and he'd been down there a long time, and it wasn't new morality to him, just old sin. Verse 8, behold now, I have two daughters which have not known man. Let me, I pray you, bring them out unto you, and do ye to them as good is in your eyes. Only unto these men do nothing, for therefore came they under the shadow of my roof. When a man entertained a guest, in that day he was responsible for it. And the thing was that he was willing to make this kind of a sacrifice to protect them. And they said, this is what that crowd outside, stand back. They said again, this one fellow came into sojourn, he'll needs be a judge. You see, Lot was advancing in the political area there. Now will we deal worse with thee than with them. And they pressed sore upon the man, even Lot, and came near to break the door. But the man put forth their hand, pulled Lot into the house to them, and shut to the door. And they smote the men that were at the door of the house with blindness, both small and great, so that they wearied themselves to find the door. And if they hadn't, of course, Lot and these men would have been destroyed, because that was the thought of these men. And the men said unto Lot, hast thou here any besides, son-in-law, and thy sons, thy daughters, and whatsoever thou hast in the city, bring them out of this place, for we will destroy this place, because the cry of them is waxen great before the face of the Lord, and the Lord hath sent us to destroy it. And Lot went out, he spake unto his sons-in-law, which married his daughters, and said, up, get you out of this place, for the Lord will destroy this city. But he seemed as one that mocked unto his sons-in-law. Now this man Lot here is in a very bad situation. He'd spent years now down in the city of Sodom. He'd learned to tolerate this sort of thing, although he calls it wickedness. And he saw his sons and daughters grow up, and they apparently married among the people of that day. And when the time came and Lot got this word from the Lord to leave the city, he went to his sons-in-law and he said, let's get out of here. God will destroy this city. They laughed at him. They ridiculed him. I suppose they knew that the week before he had invested a little money in real estate there. And they said, we know you. You are wrapped up in the city of Sodom. This is your home. You have apparently applauded these things and approved of them. You see, this man out of the will of God in this place is no witness for God. He didn't win anybody in this city. And when you go down to their level, friends, you don't win them today either. And that's being demonstrated, I think, in this hour. Now, this man Lot, frankly, I would have agreed with Abraham that he wasn't saved. But you remember Peter in 2 Peter 2:6 and 8 says, this righteous man vexed his righteous soul. I tell you, he never enjoyed it down there. Now, he's going to leave the city. Can't get anyone to leave with him except his wife and two single daughters. When the morning arose, then the angels hastened Lot, saying, arise, take thy wife and thy two daughters, which are here, lest thou be consumed in the iniquity of the city. And while he lingered, the man laid hold upon his hand, from the hand of his wife, from the hand of his two daughters, the Lord being merciful unto him. You see, here's a man that was God's man in spite of everything. And if I only had the book of Genesis, I'm not sure I would believe that Lot was saved. I'd agree with Abraham. But since Peter calls him a righteous man, and this man had become that way because he had followed Abraham, he believed God, and he had offered the sacrifices. And the Lord being merciful unto him, God had extended mercy to him. And he believes God, and he gets out of the city. Now, it came to pass, when they had brought them forth abroad, that he said, escape for thy life, look not behind thee, neither stay thou in all the plain, escape to the mountain, lest thou be consumed. And even Lot didn't want to leave. Lot said unto them, oh, not so, my Lord. Behold, now thy servant hath found grace in thy sight. Thou hast magnified thy mercy, which thou hast showed unto me in saving my life, and I cannot escape to the mountain, lest some evil take me and I die. He'd get out of the city, but he couldn't make it to the mountain. And now he says, behold, now this city is near to flee unto, in a little place called Zoar. And that's where he went. You see, he came out of Sodom, but this man didn't come clean even out of that. And of course, he got in a great deal of trouble at that particular time. Now, God destroyed the city of Sodom. And we're told two things here, one concerning his wife and the other concerning his daughters. The one concerning his wife is that he looked back from behind him and she became a pillar of salt. Now, that I think has been greatly misunderstood. Why in the world did Ms. Lot turn and look back? Well, I think the reason is twofold. She turned and looked back, first of all, because she did not want to leave Sodom. She loved Sodom. She loved Lot, too, but it was a lot of Sodom that she loved. And she didn't want to leave. I think she was a member of the country club, the sewing club, and the Shakespeare club. And in fact, there wasn't a club in town that she wasn't a member of. She just loved these little get-togethers in the afternoon. And I'm not sure, but what they met and studied religion. They had a nice little religious club. Oh, she was right in the thick of it all, friends. She didn't want to leave. Her heart was in Sodom. Her body walked out, but she surely left her heart there. Now, that is a tremendous lesson for us today. We hear a great deal, and I hear a great many Christians who talk about they want to see the Lord come. And they're not living like it. On Sunday morning, why, it's difficult to get them to leave their lovely home. And Sunday night, they're not going to leave their lovely home because they love TV, too. They've got a color TV, and they're going to look at the programs on Sunday night because they have some good ones, and they want to see them. They're not going to church. Now, when the Lord comes, friends, you're going to leave the TV. You're going to leave that lovely home. You're going to leave everything down here. I just have one question to ask you. Will it break your heart to leave all of this down here? I've asked myself that question many times. I'm not anxious to leave, I'll be honest with you. I'd love to stay. I have my loved ones. I want to be with them. And I have friends, and I want to be with them. And I have this program, and I want to be with it. And I'll be very frank with you. I hope the Lord will just let me stay here. But I also want to be able to say, when he does call, I don't want to have a thing down here that'll break my heart to leave. Not a thing. I love my home, too. But I'll be honest with you, I'd just soon go off and leave it. May I say to you, Miss Lot turned and looked back. That's one of the explanations. And then the other is just simply this. Why did she look back? She didn't believe God. God says you leave the city and don't look back. And Lot didn't look back. He believed God, but Ms. Lot didn't. She did not believe God. She wasn't a believer, and so she didn't really make it out of the city. She's turned to a pillar of salt. And I'm not going into the story of the two daughters that's as sordid as it can be. Frankly, Lot didn't do well in moving down to the city of Sodom. He lost everything except his own soul. And you know, that's a picture today of a great many people that won't judge the sins in their lives. And they're saved, but just so as by fire. And you find that the Lord has said in a very definite way to some of these folk that have put all their eggs in a basket like this. God says that if you won't judge your sin down here, he will judge it. And apparently that was the case in Lot's story. Now, I want to leave this chapter, but I want to leave it by looking at Abraham. What did Abraham think of all of this? Well, let me read verses 27 and 28.

And when judgment came, it didn't disturb him one whit, because he wasn't in love with the things of Sodom and the things of the world. You remember what we are told today? Love not the world, neither the things that are in the world. I have a message that I give periodically, and the title of it is Sightseeing in Sodom. And I attempt to look at Sodom through the eyes of Lot himself. And he sure had a wrong view of it. And Mrs. Lot, she fell in love with it. And then the view of Abraham. You can sightsee in Sodom with Abraham. He lost nothing down there. Or you can go through Sodom with the Lord and see it as he sees it. And it's too bad that the church is not looking at the sin of sodomy. I don't think it's any greater today than it's been in the past. But there is today a tremendous percentage of our population that are homosexuals, engaged in perversion. And today we speak of it in a more candid manner than we ever did. In fact, what I'm saying right now, 10 years ago I might not have said on the radio. But this is something today that's right in our midst. Now, what's to be the attitude of the Christian toward it? Well, even Lot in his day, he said, you're doing wickedly. And God judged it. Isn't that enough for the child of God to know you can't compromise with this type of thing? This is a sin. And to indulge in it. And then to say, well, this is a sickness. The same thing said about the alcoholic. Sure, he's sick. Of course he's sick. But what made him take that first drink and continue to drink until he became sick? Sin did it, friends. Sin is the problem, and this is a sin. It's so labeled in the first chapter of Romans. God says he gave them up. So Genesis 19 is a pretty important chapter for this present generation that we are living in today, and we need to recognize that. Now I come to the 20th chapter of the book of Genesis. And the 20th chapter actually seems like the fifth leg on a cow. It just seems to be that necessary. And what we have here is something that you feel like you'd like to leave out. And you wonder again, why is this chapter put in here? Well, it's put in for a very important reason, friends. Abraham and Sarah are going to have to deal with this sin before they can have Isaac, before they can have the blessing. And may I say to you, until you and I are willing to deal with the sin in our life, there's no blessing for us. Now, I'm going to just hit the high points of chapter 20. I'm reading verse 1 now. Abraham journeyed from thence toward the south country and dwelled between Kadesh and Shur and sojourned in Gerar. And Abraham said of Sarah his wife, she's my sister. And Abimelech, king of Gerar, sent and took Sarah. Now, what you have here is something that is quite interesting. Do you think Sarah was beautiful? Well, she's almost 90 years old, and she's beautiful, friends. Not many can qualify in this particular department. That's one thing that I note here. And then Abraham is actually getting pretty far south in the land. He's gone beyond Kadesh Barnea, where the children of Israel came up and wouldn't even enter the land. Now he's gone down to Gerar, which I don't think he should have done, but be that as it may, he lies about Sarah again. Now I want you to hear his confession, because that's the thing that makes this chapter important and reveals the fact that Abraham and Sarah cannot have Isaac until they deal with this sin that is in their lives, and it goes way back. I'm reading verse 11 of chapter 20, and this is a remarkable passage of Scripture, friends. Will you hear it? And Abraham said, and he's talking now to Abimelech, who is greatly disturbed that he would do a thing like this, lie about his wife. And Abraham said, because I thought, surely the fear of God is not in this place, and they will slay me for my wife's sake. Now, you see, again, he's not trusting God. He felt like he's moving down into a godless place, and he finds out that Abimelech apparently has a high sense of what is right and wrong. And he puts a tremendous value upon character and that sort of thing, and apparently a man who knew God. Now, will you notice, poor Abraham doesn't look good by the side of Abimelech here. Now, I'm reading on in verse

0: And yet, indeed, she is my sister. She is the daughter of my father, but not the daughter of my mother. And she became my wife. Now, you see, he lets it all out now. He says, to tell the truth, it is half a lie. She is my half-sister, and she is my wife. Now, verse 13, and it came to pass, when God caused me to wander from my father's house, that I said unto her, this is thy kindness which thou shalt show unto me. At every place, whither we shall come, say of me, he's my brother. Now, when they started out, you see, Abraham didn't have complete trust and confidence in God, and he and Sarah made a pact that anywhere they went, and it looked like Abraham might be killed because of his wife, that Sarah would say, he's my brother. And that would keep Abraham, so Abraham and Sarah thought, from being killed. Now, they made that little agreement, and they used it down in Egypt. And here, they have used it again. Now, that sin must be dealt with before God is going to hear and answer his prayer in sending a son. Isaac will not be born till this will be dealt with. And again, let me repeat, how many Christians today that won't judge sin in their lives, and there's no blessing in their lives? I frankly believe that in many of our fundamental churches today, if we could get the believers there, those that are in places of leadership, if they would confess their sins, now not publicly, but if they would deal with the sins that are in their lives, I believe we could have revival. And I don't believe there'll be any blessing until, friends, this is dealt with. Now, will you listen to Paul over here in 1 Corinthians 11? And this is a pretty important passage. Paul says, but let a man examine himself. So let him eat of that bread and drink of that cup. For he that eateth and drinketh damnation to himself, not discerning the Lord's body. For this cause many are weak and sickly among you, and many sleep. For if we would judge ourselves, we would not be judged. But when we are judged, we're chastened of the Lord, that we should not be condemned with the world. And blessing, friends, is being withheld today from the church and from the lives of many believers because we won't deal with a sin in our lives. That's a tremendous lesson, a great spiritual lesson, here in the 20th chapter of the book of Genesis. Now, next time, we're going to see this long-looked-for event, the birth of Isaac. Until next time, may God richly bless you, my beloved.
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17: You learn the ways of God by reading how God operates, how He does, why He works. There's some things that you and I know that God would never lead us to. If you stay in step with Him, you never go in there. You stay in step with Him, you're never going with them. You stay in step with Him, you're not going to want that thing. Will there be suffering and heartache and pain? Yes. And you know what? In step with Him, you'll learn something from every single one of those experiences that'll profit you the rest of your life.
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17: All of us need to learn how to walk in step with the Son of God, who is our Savior, our Lord, and our Master. And there are a lot of verses in the Bible about walking. For example, the first time you find anybody walking in the Bible is who? God. Walking in that third chapter of Genesis when the Bible says, and the Lord came walking in the cool of the day. The next time, just in the fifth chapter, the Bible says that Enoch walked with God, and he was not, for God took him. So we could go through lots of other verses, and of course, in the 23rd Psalm, he says, yea, though I what? I walk through the shadow of death. Some folks say, I'd like to have that run rather than walk, because we don't like those kind of times. The 30th chapter of Isaiah, he talks about, as we walk, we hear a voice behind us saying, this is the way, walk ye in it. In the 40th chapter of Isaiah, in that verse, it says, for example, if we wait upon the Lord, we'll run and not be weary, we'll walk and not faint. Then you go to the New Testament, there are lots of verses, especially with the Apostle Paul. He says in the 6th chapter of Romans, he said, once you and I trust Jesus as our Savior, we begin to do what? To walk in newness of life, not like we used to walk. We're not walking in step with the ones we used to walk in step with. It's a new kind of life. And somewhere along the way, I think a lot of believers have forgotten the fact that it's a new kind of life. What makes it so new is this, that now it's not God up yonder and me down here doing the best I can. It's Jesus living on the inside of us through the Holy Spirit and doing what? He's the one who's living it out through us. You say, well, if He's going to do it, I don't have any responsibility. Oh, yes, I do. I have the responsibility to believe what He says, trust what He says, His promises, and to obey Him. So the big question is, this is what I want to spend the rest of the time on. What do I have to do to walk in step with the Lord? Now, I could give you a lot of sentences and explain this, that, and that, and so forth. I'm only going to give you 6 words. If you and I will practice these 6 words, we will walk, listen, in harmony, in concert with, in a way that you and I can say, sure, I'm in step with God. I'm not arguing with Him. Don't have things in my life that shouldn't be there. But I want to just lay these out for you to think about, if you will. And the first word is surrender. Now, this is where, for most people, it all begins and stops, because they don't want to surrender themselves to God. But this is the first step. That is, if I'm going to walk in step with the Lord Jesus Christ, I must surrender my life to Him. That settles the issue, that now I acknowledge that, listen, that He's the one who's giving the direction about which way we're going. When He says to the left, we go to the left. When He says to the right, we go to the right. In step with Him means, listen, I'm following Him. Now, the second word is sensitivity. Why do we say sensitivity? Very important. How are we going to walk in step with Him if we don't listen to Him? So that means that I have to keep my antennas out. Ask you a question. When you wake up in the morning, do you say to Him, Lord Jesus, I want You to guide me today. I surrender my life to You today, that I'm going to walk in Your ways, in Your steps. I want You to guide me through Your Holy Spirit, wherever You want me to go, whoever You want me to meet, whatever You want me to do, whatever You want me to give, whatever. When you begin the day, you can begin the day in step with Jesus Christ every single day you choose to do so. But it begins with that surrender and your willingness to listen. And then the third word is Scripture. Now, I put them all in the S so you can't miss them. And that is, you'll never learn how to walk in step with Him until you learn how He walks. You say, well, how do I learn that? Well, one of the simplest ways to learn it is to read the Gospels. How did Jesus walk? What were His ways? How did He operate? And, of course, also you could add Paul's epistles, and that's what he did. He sort of explained to us, really, the life that Jesus has given us. And so
19: when I think about the importance of learning the Scripture at this point, this is the important thing. Only when I get in the Word of God and see how Jesus walked and see what He warned us about, will I be able to, to identify not only that I'm hearing the right voice, but it will help me identify those deceptive, alluring things out here that are going to pull me out of step with Him and into step with something else. How do you learn the ways of God? You learn the ways of God by reading how God operates, how He does, why He works. What are the ways of God? How does He think? How does He work? How does He operate? There's some things that you and I know that, that God would never lead us to. If you stay in step with Him, you never go in there. You stay in step with Him, you're never going with them. You stay in step with Him, you're not going to want that thing. You stay in step with Him, things are going to be fantastic. Will there be suffering and heartache and pain? Yes. And you know what? In step with Him, you'll learn something from every single one of those experiences that'll profit you the rest of your life. And so walking in step with Him does not mean ease, comfort, and pleasure. It means that you and I are learning, that we're developing, that we're growing in Christ's likeness, that something fantastic is going on the inside of us. And so what you have to do is decide in your own heart what's the most important thing in your life, what you have, where you've been, who you're with, or who you are in Him, what you have in Him, and where He's leading you. You have to decide what's the most important. And once you understand that you can walk in step with the Son of God, and that is that you can rise every morning knowing that, Lord, I'm surrendering my life to You at this point. I want to do what You want me to do. And so, is He going to say, I'll forget it? No. And He's not going to say, well, look what you did yesterday. No. But you see, it requires time to read the Word of God and to dwell upon the truth. This is why I said, I always say, bring your Bible. Bring your Bible to church and bring your notepad. Bring you something that you can write. And if you only remember this whole message, six words, everything else you may forget. If you remember those six words and tomorrow morning you get up and you say, okay, today, surrender my life to You, Lord. And not only that, I want to be sure that I want to listen to You all day long today. And I want to be in Your Word. Whether it's in the morning, it's always a good time. It's always a good time to open God's Word in the morning and say, all right, Lord, is there something You want to say to me? There's something You need to say to me. And when I think about what Paul said, for example, in this 17th verse, listen to what he says. And you see, if you're not in the Word, you can get out of step. 17th verse, the 4th chapter. So this I say and affirm together with the Lord, that you walk no longer as the Gentiles or as the unbelievers also walk. And how do they walk? In the futility, the emptiness of their mind. That is, they don't have anything that satisfies. Being darkened in their understanding, excluded from the life of God because of the ignorance that's in them, because of the hardness of their hearts. They, having become callous, have given themselves over to sensuality for the practice of every kind of impurity with greediness. You did not learn Christ in this way. That is, you and I walk in step with Him, some things won't do, places won't go, people we won't deal with. Because why? Here's the reason. Because, listen, he says, that's the way of darkness. That's the way that's very dissatisfying. And when a person walks, listen, out of step with the Lord, in step with the world, you're going to get disappointed. You're going to get disillusioned. And, listen, you're going to lose. And every day a person lives outside of the Lord Jesus Christ, they're losing. Every day that you live in Him and you walk in step with Him, God is doing something in your life. And just because you and I can't see the results today, and because, for example, that we can't measure it, and because it doesn't fit exactly how we like to picture things, it's what's going on the inside. And I'll tell you, I love being my age. And I'll tell you why. I've got so many wonderful things to look back to. Now, they haven't all been good, but God's turned them to good. And so what we do, we learn by experience, we learn by failure, we learn by obedience. And so when I say to you, if you will walk in step with Him, here's what will happen. I absolutely know what will happen. Not in your personal life, but I know there are certain things in life that are just going to be there when you walk in step with Him. Scripture is a very important part of it. Now, the next word is just a big word for prayer, supplication. And the reason I put it up there is because it starts with an S. And the second thing is because we're talking about, listen, not just now I lay me down to sleep, pray the Lord my soul to keep. We're talking about strong praying, diligent, strong praying, crying out to God. If you and I are going to walk in step with Him, we have to learn how to pray. That is, that must be key. For example, when you wake up in the morning, as we said, if you tell Him that you want to surrender your life afresh and new this morning for this day, you've been talking to Him, you're praying. And so, I don't know where prayer is in your life. For most people, it's an emergency cord. When things look bad, pull it fast. And oftentimes nothing happens, and they wonder why nothing happens. Is because, listen, if you only pull it when you're in trouble, that sends a bad message to the master. Listen, what He's up to is making us as much like Him as He has the power to do so, and at the same time not override our will. That's what He's up to. And so that means that you and I develop a relationship with Him. The whole idea here is walking in oneness with Him and step with Him, because that's how you and I develop this intimate, personal, unbelievable, indescribable, awesome relationship personally with Jesus Christ, the Son of God. And a person who's walking out of step, they don't have any personal intimate relationship with Him. And so it's the same thing with Jesus. Prayer. I think about in Mark, the first chapter, the 35th verse, it says that He was out before daylight talking to the Father, getting ready to face whatever He faced that day. He prayed all night, for example, the night before He chose His disciples. What was He doing? Listening to the Father, getting the Father's direction before He chose those men with which He would one day change the world. Jesus was an awesome man of prayer. And it's interesting that on these occasions that are mentioned, and there are not very many of them, but the fact that He's up early and that He's praying and decisions that He made. And you think about, what was He doing the night before they took Him and beat Him and crucified Him the next day? He's in Gethsemane praying. What's He doing? Getting direction and help. Listen, you talking about praying, that was not a now lay me down to sleep. That's supplication, crying out to God because of the deep, deep, deep feelings of concern that he had. You going to walk in step with the Lord? You got to be a praying person. Because if not, listen, if you're not praying, you're not listening. If you're not listening, you're going to get out of step. If you're going to walk in step with Him, then there's got to be supplication. Then, of course, when you think about it, you think about walking with Him, and what does all that mean? Next word is self-denial. What does that mean? Does that mean deny myself of this new car and this new house and these new clothes? No. Self-denial means I am willing to say to the Father, I do not want to run my life. I do not, because we all have a self. I do not want to run my life. I do not want to be in control of my life. I want you to control my life. Now, if I walk in step with Him, there'll be some things, watch this carefully, that are not sinful, not wicked, not vile, but if I walk in step with Him, I'll never have them. They'll be good things. I'll never have them. Why? Because it's not His direction for my life. And the same thing is true of all of us. People say, well, I'd like to do this. Well, if it's the Father's will, and if He leads you there, then that means it's good for you. Listen, whenever you're walking in step with Him, and He's got you going this way, and you think, well, for sure, I thought that's where I was going, and that's what I was going to have. Remember this, that He who is all wise, the Bible says we're to walk wisely. If I'm walking wise, then I'm going to walk in step with Him. If He avoids and detours around something that's blaring at us, that means that He knows that's not good for us. So I'd ask you a question. Do you really and truly want something that God doesn't want you to have? Now, I wouldn't dare ask you to raise your hand because it'd be embarrassing. Some people would say, well, to be honest, yes, I do. The truth is, if you would just stop and think, whatever the Lord Jesus denies us of is perfectly for our good. And all of us would have to admit, more than likely, yeah, I have prayed for some things, and after time went by, I realized I thank God, thank God, thank God He didn't answer my prayer. Amen? And you see, if we're walking in step with Him, it doesn't mean we'll never make a mistake. But if we make a mistake, we'll correct it quickly and say, thank you, Father. Thank you, thank you, thank you. I wasn't listening. Got diverted. Got my attention over here somewhere. But self-denial means that there's some things in life that just do not fit who we are. And if I think about it, walking in step with Him, there is peace. There is tranquility. There is contentment. There is joy. There is satisfaction. Troubles, heartaches, trials, burdens, yes, but beneath all that, I'm learning. I'm learning how to trust Him. I'm getting insight, seeing things I've never seen before, know a different way to help somebody. In other words, when you're walking in step with Him, listen carefully, you cannot lose. You cannot lose walking in step with Him. Listen, out of step, you cannot win. You may get something temporarily, but it won't last. It'll turn to ashes in your hand. You cannot beat walking in step with Him. Self-denial. Well, there's one last word, and that's service. Look at that one. Now, if you look at the life of Jesus, what was He doing? When I think about what a simple life He lived in some ways, now complex in others, He said, the Father sent me not to be served, but to serve and to give my life for others. Lay it down, crucifixion. When you walk in step with Jesus Christ, you will serve God. Now, the reason I know that is this. If He didn't intend for you to serve Him, He wouldn't have given you a spiritual gift, which Peter says, and says it so very clearly in this fourth chapter, when he says, as each one has received a special gift, employ it in serving one another as good stewards of the manifold grace of God. There is no excuse for a believer not serving God in some fashion. Now, we're not talking about getting on a stage or preaching or leading music or singing in the choir or orchestra. That's something. That's all these are important. It's where you work. It's where you live. In other words, every single one of us has the privilege of serving God in some fashion every day. Walking in step with Him and serving Him doesn't mean the same thing as just being busy. There are a lot of people who are just busy. They're not serving God. When you're serving Him, you are carrying out that action on the basis of who you are and the fact that you're being obedient to God and you are available for Him to work His life in and through you to speak to somebody else's life, deal with him in such a fashion that it helps them. Now, you got six words. I want to challenge you to write them in your Bible. On one line, or however you want to put it, right down the back of your Bible. And then, tomorrow morning when you get up, now you know, when I give you suggestions, it's only for your good, and I know it works. There's some things that I have on my desk that I read every day. Sometimes things I put on the mirror in the bathroom, I read every day. I want to get it in my mind so that I that's just the way I think. So, if you will put it in your Bible, wake up tomorrow, tonight before you go to bed, and you can just say to Him, now, Lord, tomorrow morning. It's better to wake up in the morning and just say, Lord, today, here I am to walk in step with you today, and just go through those words, and just end it by saying, however you want me to serve you, with whom and to whom, here I am, Lord. I'm listening, and I'm trusting you, and I'm believing you, and I'm thanking you ahead of time that before this day is over, I will have walked in step with you, and I will have discovered something fantastic. Because He's who He is, your life will never be boring walking in step with Him. Amen? Father, how grateful we are this morning for the wonders of Your Word. And I pray the Holy Spirit will sink this truth deep into every single person's heart. I pray for someone today who is not saved, not a Christian, never trusted you as their Savior. Help them to understand what they're missing. That no matter how much money they have, a position or prominence, prestige, and all the rest, all of that together wouldn't equal what it means to walk in step with Jesus Christ. Create within their heart such a hunger for truth and light and life. They'll turn their back on everything in order to receive Jesus Christ as our personal Savior. And this we ask in His wonderful name. Amen.
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26: Today's scripture reading is Isaiah chapter 52, verse 7, and Romans chapter 10, verse 15. How lovely on the mountains are the feet of him who brings good news, who announces peace and brings good news of happiness, who announces salvation and says to Zion, your God reigns. Now from Romans. How will they preach unless they are sent? Just as it is written, how beautiful are the feet of those who bring good news of good things.
18: When the Apostle Paul described the armor of God, he included every piece a Roman soldier would wear, including footwear. The wording indicates that the armor's purpose lies in its ability to help us stand firm. After all, what good is armor if it can't help you keep your footing? Paul identified the shoes as the preparation of the gospel of peace. The Roman soldiers' sandals had sturdy metal studs embedded in the soles. These hobnails provided sure footing on rough terrain and in the chaos of battle. With his feet secured in this way, the warrior had an obvious advantage, the ability to stand his ground. This part of his uniform enabled him to hold his position no matter what dangers he faced on the battlefield. That is precisely what our Heavenly Father wants for His children, to be able to stand firm in the face of troubles.
0: 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With Him as our foundation, we can stand strong.
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18: Believers who walk in step with God are committed to obeying Him. Here's a moment with Charles Stanley.
19: Once you begin to walk in step with Him, you're going to see things in your life that you thought, well, I never saw that before. Some good, maybe some not so good. Likewise, you're going to begin to make an impact on other people. You think, well, how can I make an impact in someone else's life? When you begin to walk in step with Him, the power of the Spirit of God begins to work in you and through you. People are going to see you from a different perspective. They're going to feel something about you. And as oftentimes people say, your very countenance would be changed. You cannot be the same walking in step with Him. Likewise, you're going to begin to experience an inner peace and contentment you have never known before in your entire life. Why? There is this awesome sense of security in your life that comes as a result of walking in step with Him. Likewise, you're going to have a greater sense of confidence and courage to face those difficult times of life that before have been extremely hard for you to deal with. Walking in step with God is always the best way, the most satisfying way to walk. And it's my prayer that you'll do just that. Now, let me just say this. Before you can walk in step with Him, you must receive the Lord Jesus Christ as your personal Savior. What that does is open the door for you to have a relationship with Him. You can't live in rebellion and walk in step with God. Receiving Christ as your Savior by faith is the first step to walking in step with God.
18: You can learn more about trusting Jesus Christ as your Savior from the penalty of sin when you visit us at intouch.org. The Bible says to grow in the grace and knowledge of Jesus. Well, has this program helped you with that? 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
7: 2 a.m. You got this.
9: You can finish any science project before it's due. Already tucked the kids into bed. Who is I supposed to call?
7: No, I just need to finish this. Oh, and I've got the kids' lunches tomorrow. This house needs to be cleaned. Did I eat today? There's just so much to do, and I'm nowhere near done, and I just wish I could do more.
10: Well, we all get caught up in the busyness of life, don't we? And you probably feel with some frequency like you're running on empty. Today's Focus on the Family with Jim Daly is for you as we explore important rhythms that will help you have a more healthy, more meaningful life. Thanks for joining us. I'm John Fuller.
11: John, do you ever get caught in that exchange with somebody where they say, how are you doing? Oh, I'm so busy. You just go into this whole litany of 14 things you got to do.
10: And then they respond like, oh, you're busy. Well, yeah, let me tell you how busy I am. Yes.
11: So,
10: yeah, absolutely.
11: I'm guilty of that because, totally. You know, usually I'm pretty busy. And you want to know about it? I'll tell you. Yeah. You know, I'm flying here. I'm going there. And, you know, we wear it like a badge of honor, but our guest today is going to challenge that and say, are you sure that's healthy? And I think I'm at the point of saying amen. I don't think that's the way we should go. And the problem, of course, is that that lifestyle is unsustainable. I don't think it's what the Lord wanted for us when he talks about bringing life to the full. And what does that mean? And we're going to explore that today.
10: Mm-hmm. Yeah. And Deborah Falada has been with us a number of times. She's always very popular as a guest. She's an author, speaker, a counselor, and she writes and speaks about marriage and relationships. And today we'll hear about a book that really is so deep and rich, Jim. I don't know how much of it we'll be able to cover today and next time, but it's called Soul Care, Find Life-Giving Rhythms, Live Restored, Avoid Burnout, and Discover Unspeakable Joy. And we've got details about Deborah and the book at focusonthefamily.ca.
11: Deborah, welcome back to Focus. It's so good to have you.
12: It's good to be back with you both.
11: It's so fun. Well, we kind of set it up there. Maybe you can bounce off of that, this idea of busyness and the badge of honor. And I think the American culture really raises that to a high standard, don't we? That maybe too high. We kind of put it out there for people to see how busy we are so you can tell us how good we are.
12: Yeah, I think we tend to value the amount of things that we have going on rather than the quality of the things that we have going on. It's not about the quantity. It's about doing what God has called us to do. And I think you're right when you said it's not sustainable. And that's the bottom line here. You know, as a licensed counselor, I see so many people coming into my office, high capacity ministry, executive pastors, senior pastors, people who are burnt out.
11: Let's explore that a little bit, that burnout feeling. I'm not even sure. I think I have been there. But again, not being trained in that way to really understand it, I'm not sure that many of us as lay people can know if we're on the edge of burnout. What are some of the descriptors for a person who's on the burnout glide path?
12: Yeah. Well, let me start by asking a question. The first question I would ask is, how full do you feel? If zero is I feel totally depleted in life, and 10 is I feel filled, what number would you give yourself? I think that's a really important question to ask. And then you want to start looking for symptoms of burnout, which are things like excessive fatigue, even after you've had a good night's rest. But I think one of the telltale symptoms is you start feeling apathy towards the things that you used to love doing. Honestly, it can also come with physical symptoms, as far as headaches and muscle aches and pains and all the different things that you don't know what to attribute it to, but it's causing you to feel depleted. And you want to be on the lookout for those kind of things.
11: Yeah, it's important because it's part of Soul Care, the title of your book. Let's talk about that, the title Soul Care. You know, we've got self-care and we got other things like that. So what is the differentiator with soul care? As Christians, we love that. Soul.
12: Yeah, I
11: we
12: know.
11: Love
12: You're
11: the
12: right.
11: soul.
12: You're right. I think Christians tend to be a little bit scared of the word self-care because of the focus on self. And here's the thing about it. The way that culture defines self-care is superficial. It's not enough to get a manicure, pedicure, take a warm bath if you're not getting to the roots of the things that are draining you, as well as the roots of the things that are going to fill you up. So even culture's definition of self-care isn't enough for us as Christians. We have to dig a little bit deeper. And soul care is birthed out of the six rhythms that Jesus himself practiced to fill up during his time here on earth. And if Jesus himself understood that he had human capacity and he had to honor that human capacity, though he was fully God, he was fully man, how much more do we have to have the humility to say, I have a human capacity and I need to honor that?
11: Yeah, and we're going to get to that because that's the core of the book, right? The things that we can see that Jesus concentrated on to keep himself in a good place and how we can live in that way. Before we get there, though, Jesus said in Mark 12 about loving, you know, the Lord your God with all your heart, soul, and mind. We understand that one. Loving your neighbor as yourself. We don't spend a lot of time thinking about that because on the one hand, we think loving ourselves is almost feels anti-Christian to do that. What do you see in the healthy clinical sense of what the Lord was expressing there? What do we do in a healthy way to love ourselves and then loving our neighbor?
12: Well, I think the healthiest people are the ones who are the most filled up. You know, empty people have a hard time focusing on others. And I think sometimes we're so afraid to be selfish that we self-neglect.
11: And wear that as a badge of honor.
12: Yeah, exactly.
11: Right?
12: And self-neglect leads us to self-sabotage because we're empty. And you know the irony in all that? When I self-neglect, when I neglect my needs and I neglect what's going on inside of me, I feel so burnt out and empty that the only person I can think of is myself.
11: Huh.
12: You know, when you're at your lowest point in life, you're not thinking of others. You're just thinking about how bad you feel
11: and how empty you feel. You can't think of others.
12: Exactly.
11: That's your point.
12: Exactly. It becomes this vortex of selfishness in a different way. But I think the balance of that is learning to honor and address our needs and how we can stay filled up so that we can continue to pour out in the way that God has called us. My dad used to always tell me growing up that human beings are like a well. And if you don't keep filling up your well, you're eventually going to run dry and you're not going to have anything to offer the people in need. And I see this as a message specifically for the caregivers out there. Those of us, the counselors, the pastors, those in healthcare, teachers, ministers, who are constantly pouring out. We have to be even more intentional about making sure that we're filled.
11: Yeah, that's so good. In fact, in the book, you had a story of a pastor, a senior pastor, who did experience burnout. Describe, and of course, you've changed his name, and I get all that to protect him. But describe his situation and what was the remedy?
12: You know, he was at the height of ministry. He had this thriving church that was growing in an unexpected way. But he was on the verge of burnout. When he came in to see me, he was done with ministry. He was feeling so bad emotionally and physically, so exhausted. And here's what it comes down to. Before you can start practicing healthy rhythms, you have to get to the root of why you don't practice them to begin with. If you don't get to the root of your underlying belief system and why you tend to neglect yourself to begin with, you're just going to repeat the same patterns with time. So I had to sit with him and really start to dig. Why do you neglect yourself? Why are you burnt out? This man grew up in a family where his stepfather was so strict. He was such a perfectionist. And if you messed up, it was over for you. There was physical abuse, emotional abuse. So he learned to just put his needs on the back burner and focus on doing the right thing in the right way for his father and not rocking the boat in any way.
11: To avoid punishment.
12: Yeah.
11: Wow.
12: So here he was years later doing the same thing in ministry, seeing what everybody else needed, trying to be perfect, not rocking the boat, not focused on his needs until he got to a place of complete depletion.
11: Yeah, that's so amazing. You know, Deborah, sometimes these things are so subtle. It doesn't sound subtle when you unfold it for your client.
12: Right.
11: But then it just hits you. How do we understand how those subtleties of our childhood and the things we experience end up becoming this huge weight in our lives? How do we even start to think about the behaviors that we're acting out and where they're connected.
12: Yeah. Well, the first question to ask yourself is, what's the belief system here? Why am I doing more than I should? Why do I always say yes? Why do I take more on my plate? And we might find that underneath the surface, there's a belief system that thinks, if I don't do it, nobody else will. Or I have to be the one to do this so that I have value in my life.
11: Affirmation.
12: I want to feel valued. I want to feel affirmed. There's a belief system that we carry. And oftentimes it's rooted in our trauma rather than in God's truth, who says that we are already loved. We are already valuable. We are already enough because of Jesus. And when we function out of the belief system of trauma, we find ourselves engaging in unhealthy patterns.
11: Wow. I mean, that's something for us to take inventory of, you know, in our lives. What motivates us? Why are we behaving the way we are?
12: Right.
11: Especially for those of us that are Christian, because we should be the healthiest people on the face of this earth.
12: I know.
11: Emotionally.
12: Can you
11: and
12: imagine?
11: Often we're not.
12: I know. Can you imagine if the church took on the call to get healthy,
11: yeah,
12: how that could overflow into our world.
11: Yeah, that is so good. All right, you opened that door on the six principles that you've learned that Jesus demonstrated for us, and we'll get through all of them. Let's start with nourish. What does it mean to be nourished?
12: That was a unique place to start for me, because I think the world helps us focus on our physical well-being, probably to a fault. But in church, we often neglect our physical well-being. Mm. But how can we go to Judea and Samaria and the ends of the earth when we're sick and tired and depleted, right? Mm. Our physical health, our temple, is such an important part of having healthy rhythms. And Jesus himself stopped to take care of his body. The Bible says he was wearied with his journey, and so he would stop. It talks about him making time to eat and drink and making sure his disciples were nourishing their bodies. Coming from a Middle Eastern family and thinking of Jesus saying to the disciples, come and eat, was a really refreshing look at him, because he actually cared about the state of their body, because he knew that that was the path and the avenue to being able to do everything that God had called them to do.
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11: Deborah, you mentioned your heritage, Egyptian, and I remember going to someone's home, Peter, who grew up in Lebanon, and oh my goodness, I mean, coming over for, you know, in the States, we say, hey, you want to come over for dinner? They spent 4 days getting ready to do this meal for us.
12: I believe it.
11: And the homemade hummus and the breads and the, you know, dates. And the kitchen was fully decked out. Yeah. Every counter had heaps of food. I'm going, Peter, my goodness, you could feed 100 people. This is what we do.
12: Yeah.
11: We want to make sure you have enough.
12: We want to make sure you're nourished.
11: I was like, enough? I mean, but it was amazing. And I think for those of us that do the drive-through mostly, whatever that might be, you know, pick up the already cooked chicken and at Costco and get it to the table. Describe for us that culture of a meal. I mean, it's different. We don't possess that understanding of what it means to sit and eat together the way the Lord did with his disciples. It's a gathering. It's something special.
12: Well, first of all, it was a life-giving meal because of the people that were there, but also because of the types of foods that were being eaten. I mean, we've really strayed from that in modern America, 2024. The things that we're eating today are mostly processed and unhealthy rather than whole foods that nourish us. They might be foods that fill us, but they're not foods that nourish us. And, you know, interestingly enough, we work against God when we're not taking care of our bodies, whether it be not eating good foods, whether it be not drinking enough water. I had an experience where I was out on a ministry trip and I was dehydrated and I started having heart palpitations. And, you know, right away you're like, this is spiritual warfare. It might not be a demon. It might be that you're just dehydrated. You know, sometimes we're, our blood sugar is low. We're not eating healthy foods. And then we blame the enemy for it rather than seeing our role in the process of having a healthy body.
11: Well, I want to shout out to your husband, who's a doctor. You called him, right?
12: I called him.
11: Hon, you need to pray for me. It's spiritual warfare. He said, how much water have you had?
12: Exactly. What's going on? How much water have you had?
10: Start with the basics.
12: Start with the basics. And how often do we neglect the basics in the caring of our souls?
11: Yeah. The next one is rest. This is probably one of the more difficult ones, going back to our initial conversation about being busy as a badge of honor.
12: Right.
11: To really be able to rest. And, you know, we think of Jesus as on 24/7. You know, people were...

0: Jesus was really good at pulling away and taking breaks. He was really good at responding to his body's exhaustion. I'm tired. I'm weird with my journey. What am I going to do? I'm not going to push through. I'm going to rest. I'm going to honor my capacity. Mm. My favorite verse was when Jesus took a nap. He climbed on the boat after a long day of ministry. And instead of just pushing through and doing more, you'd think he'd tell himself, I only have 3 years. I got to push through.
1: I'm not going to sleep.
0: Yeah, I'm not going to sleep. He went on the boat, climbed down into the hull, and took a nap.
2: Now, there's an element of trusting God in that. I mean, Jesus modeled that for us, but it's really hard to consider rest as somehow related to trusting God and acting in faith. How do I do that when I stop?
0: I was working with a client recently who said, I feel guilty when I stop to rest and take naps. So we really had to dig, what is the underlying belief system mm-hmm. that's causing you to feel guilty? And she said, I don't feel valued when I'm not doing something. I feel like I have to be the one to do. And I challenged her, isn't there a sliver of pride in that, thinking that it's on us to do rather than when I close my eyes and rest, I serve a God who is bigger than me and he's able to take the little that I can give him and multiply it. Yeah. It's actually on him, not on me. And I think sometimes when we have a hard time resting, there's a little bit of pride underneath that rather than trusting the Lord.
1: You know, so often, Deborah, and I've seen this personally, a friend of mine who, he had never shared this before, but as a 7-year-old boy, he was molested by a neighbor. And, you know, as an adult, he was type A, high achiever. And it was so courageous of him because at one point he told me, he goes, you're the first human being I've ever said this to. But I think I wake up every day trying to feel clean. And the only way I feel like I can get clean is if I work harder.
0: Trying to prove himself.
1: Isn't that interesting? And it gets back to the point we made earlier, these connections that happen to us.
0: Right.
1: And then how it translates into our actions. Many years later, perhaps, this struggle to feel clean and have to get rid of what was ugly.
0: Right.
1: And to work my way through that. I mean, what a tumultuous, torturous place to be in.
0: It's funny because sometimes we look at the success or the good behavior as a positive thing. But if it's not rooted in healthy beliefs, it'll always lead us down an unhealthy path, which ends up in burnout, which ends up in us being in a place where our light is no longer shining.
1: Yeah. When it comes to this idea of rest, I feel pretty good about this, honestly. And I, you know, I'm trying to be objective with my self-assessment.
0: Yeah.
1: But you mentioned the book, you know, tried to live your life at 85%.
0: Doesn't it sound like something an Olympic coach would tell you,
1: yeah,
0: right?
1: But I like that. I feel like that's what I tried to do.
0: And I'm glad
1: it's
0: to
1: just,
0: hear that.
1: I think it's healthy. You leave some capacity. And I don't always do it perfectly.
0: Right.
1: But the point is, I think generally, I actually strive to do that.
0: Well, if you think of our emotional energy like a budget, we all know that living at 100% max of your budget is unhealthy. I wouldn't tell you spend every penny of your paycheck because what happens when unexpected needs arise? You can't save for the future when you're living at max capacity. Our emotional energy is very similar and we have to honor that and make sure we have margin. One thing that was really neat when I was processing and writing Soul Care, I often tell my clients the 85% concept. When I thought about the concept of the Sabbath, there's one day of rest out of seven. When you calculate that out in percentage, guess what it comes out to?
1: It'd be about 15 to 18%?
0: 85%.
1: Mm-hmm. Okay, the opposite
0: of that. Yeah. 15 to 18% rest, 85% work.
1: Yeah.
0: So it's that concept that I think there's something really spiritual underneath the surface because God understands the way our bodies work and what our bodies need.
1: Oh, I think it's so perfect. You experienced a season in your life where you battled with insomnia. I think that's called growing older.
0: I sure hope not.
1: I mean, so many of us over that maybe 40 line, you start sleeping a little more restlessly. It's like, for my pattern, it's real good sleep at the beginning.
0: Yeah.
1: And then 3 o'clock in the morning, I kind of get a little more restless, start thinking about some things I need to do. And I can struggle with that. But speak to that moment in your own life with insomnia and what that signal was for mm-hmm. you.
0: Well, one of the things that I challenge people to take seriously in soul care is the rhythms of sleep that they have.

0: I think we get into a pattern of, well, nobody sleeps well, and this is just part of life. But we don't realize when we're not sleeping well, we're not functioning well either. Our judgment is depleted when we're tired. Our response is slower when we're tired. So for me, understanding that insomnia was a signal, like, what's going on here? Are my chemicals off? Is this hormonal? Is this anxiety? Is there something that I need to adjust underneath the surface, rather than just ignoring it, pushing through, covering it up, actually figuring out what is this telling my body and what do I need to do differently to respond?
1: You know, you're seeing people that have come to that conclusion in your practice as a counselor. What percentage of people broadly think are in that spot where they're going, okay, this might require some help? I know that's not a scientific question because it's hard to guess, but I would think it'd be on the smaller end.
0: I think it's 10 to 15%
1: that are going, okay, I need to do something.
0: The more likely response is to push through. And that's the unfortunate thing.
1: And just pile it on, and then 20 years later, you have a real massive problem.
0: I would say maybe even 2 years later.
1: Okay.
0: Yeah, absolutely.
2: So I'm thinking of somebody, as you raised that good question, Jim, I'm thinking, Deborah, of somebody that I know. He's late 20s, and he goes to sleep around 11 at night and gets up at 2 or 3 in the morning. That's it. He sleeps 3 or 4 hours a night.
0: Wow.
2: And I thought that's a little unusual.
0: It is unusual.
2: He seems to have accepted that. He goes running at 3 in the morning just to deal with that. So what would your guess be in terms of how I can help him see maybe this isn't normal?
0: Yeah. Well, I would challenge him that this is a signal of something going on underneath the surface. Because we are supposed to have healthy rhythms of sleep. We were made for healthy rhythms of sleep. We were created the circadian rhythm of day and night. And so rather than just think this is how I am, we need to start investigating and figure out, first step, seeing a doctor. Second step, seeing a counselor, and trying to get to the root of what some of this might be, whether it's physical or whether it's psychological and emotional and something that needs to be addressed.
2: And this kind of goes back to one of your first observations. Why am I this way? Why am I letting this happen?
0: Right.
1: Yeah, and it could be, first step might be pray. And ask the Lord to reveal to you what's happening there. Yeah. And I think that's a good place to end, Deborah. Jesus is modeling. We're going to come back next time and explore some of the other attributes that you've highlighted. But ending, I think, on the high note of God's creation and what he wants from us and what he modeled for us. Jesus did model emotional health and well-being. What are those snippets that you could close here at the end and encourage people to think about as they live their day-to-day life and want to honor God and how they do that?
0: I would say the best way that we can continue to pour out in the way that God has called us to, in the most effective way, is to make sure that we remain filled, because our level of effectiveness is directly correlated to our level of fullness.
2: Such great insights today from our guest, Deborah Falada, as she talked about her book, Soul Care, Find Life-Giving Rhythms, Live Restored, Avoid Burnout, and Discover Unspeakable Joy. Those are some challenging benchmarks, Jim, for all of us. Living a restored life and avoiding burnout, experiencing unspeakable joy.
1: I'm thinking, where do you sign up? 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I love Deborah's advice to live like Jesus and follow his example. Sounds pretty simple. 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
6: Welcome to Grace to You, the Bible teaching ministry of John MacArthur. I'm your host, Phil Johnson. You and I and everyone enters this world as condemned criminals, sinners before a holy God. Yet if you're a Christian, your penalty has been paid, and right now you have amazing spiritual blessing at your disposal. But do you really know all that's in your spiritual bank account? What is this spiritual treasure, and how do you tap into it? Today on Grace to You, John MacArthur is going to help you recognize, appreciate, and use the infinite wealth that's yours if you're a believer in Christ. His series from Ephesians chapter 1 is called Richer Than You Think. Here's John with today's lesson.
5: Let's look together at Ephesians chapter 1. Ephesians chapter 1. We have begun what will prove to be greatly beneficial study of a marvelous word from God, the letter to the Ephesians. And we're looking at verses 6 to 10, discussing the theme of redemption as Paul speaks of it in this section. Now let's look at this as it unfolds in our text. We see five aspects of redemption as Paul speaks. First of all, the Redeemer. Let's look together at verse 6. Grace would be the antecedent. Grace through which He hath made us accepted in the Beloved One, in whom we have redemption. Who then is our Redeemer? In whom do we have redemption? The Beloved One. That's what he says. We have been accepted in the Beloved One. You see, because we are in Christ, because by faith we are made one with Jesus, because we are His body, because we are Christ in the world, we therefore are acceptable to God in Him. And it is in Him that we have redemption. There's only one Redeemer, beloved, and that's the Beloved One. Second, not only do we see the Redeemer, but the redeemed. Who are the redeemed? Who are? Well, it's very, very clear. It's the us and the we. The us of verse 6 and the we of verse 7. Us accepted, we have redemption. You say, yeah, that's good, that's a pronoun, but what's the antecedent? Who's the us and who's the we? Oh, I want you to meet the redeemed. Boy, they are really something. Let me introduce them to you. Are you ready? Turn with me to chapter 2, verse 1. Here's the us and the we. And you, oh, by the way, it's the us and the we and the you. And you, who were dead in trespasses and sins. That's the first thing about the us and the we and the you. We're rotten sinners. Just want to get that clear at the beginning. And here's some more about us, verse 2. In which in time past you walked according to the course of this world, according to the prince of the power of the air, the spirit that works in the children of disobedience, that's Satan. So far, the us, the we, and the you are dead in trespasses and sin, walking according to the course of the world, according to the prince of the power of the air, who's Satan, the one who works in the children of disobedience. Beyond that, they happen to be guided by the lust of the flesh, the desires of the mind and the flesh, and are by nature the children of wrath. That's the us and the we and the you. The redeemed are the we, the us, and the you, the sinners. Incredible. Unbelievable. You mean God should have looked around the world and picked out some really good people? Well, it would have had a problem. There weren't any. Because the Bible says all have what? Sinned and come short of God's glory. So he redeemed sinners. We are the chosen of God. We who've responded by faith to that elective purpose of God in the time before the world began. We are the ones accepted in the Father's love. We are the ones who, because we are in Christ, are said to be the sons of God in whom he is well pleased. So we see the Redeemer and the redeemed. And thirdly, the redemptive price. That's in verse 7, the redemptive price. It says, in whom we have redemption through what? His blood. That was the price. How did it happen? What was the price to buy us out of the slave market of sin? What was the price to take us back and set us free? How was that bondage broken? How was that price paid? Well, it's very clear. The wages of sin is death. The price was death. Somebody had to die. And Jesus did. In whom we have redemption through his blood, Christ's blood, Jesus' blood. And let me say this to you again. This is simply a metonym for his death. Jesus couldn't just cut himself and bleed on somebody and redeem them. This is simply a way of saying that he poured out his life, you see. Speaking of a sacrificial, substitutionary, violent death for sin. It's just a way of saying it. The point is a life poured out. It implies substitution. The New Testament says, for example, he gave his blood. The New Testament also says he gave his soul. The New Testament says he gave his life, and the New Testament says he gave himself. It all means the very same thing. He died for us. He was a substitute on the cross for us. We should be there. We should have been there. We should die. We should pay the price. We should be able to do that on our own. That's what would be pure justice. But God's justice is mingled with his mercy. So God provided a substitute. And the substitute was Jesus. And his blood and his death actually, now get it, actually made redemption. The blood of bulls and goats through all the sacrificial system were simply symbolic and typical. His death was actual. It did it. For by one offering he perfected forever them that are sanctified. Oh, by his blood poured out, he paid the price. And he offers us the purchase price to buy us back from the slave market of sin and turn us loose and set us free. Well, I tell you, when I think about that, it's no wonder that Peter said what he said in 1 Peter 1:18. For as much as you know that you were not redeemed with corruptible things like silver and gold from your vain manner of life received by tradition from your fathers, but with the precious blood of Christ. No wonder he thought it was precious, huh? And I understand why all that singing is going on in Revelation chapter 5. It says in Revelation chapter 5, verse 9, they sang a new song. And what did the song say? It said, thou art worthy to take the scroll and open its seals, for thou wast slain and hast redeemed to God by thy blood those out of every kindred and tongue and people and nation, and hast made us unto our God a kingdom of priests, and we shall reign on the earth. And man, when that song is sung in Revelation 5, the angelic chorus gets up off their angelic seats and begins to sing, worthy is the Lamb that was slain to receive power and riches and wisdom and strength and honor and glory and blessing. No wonder they sing. No wonder Peter said it's precious blood. Paid the price. The blood of Jesus Christ paid the price for the sin and the sins of the slaves, bought them out of the captive hold of sin and set them free as the liberated sons of God. And in their freedom, they are in union with Jesus Christ so that they become one in Christ, and so that every good thing which the Father gives the Son becomes theirs in the Son. The blood of Jesus, indication of his sacrificial substitutionary death, frees us from the guilt of sin, the condemnation of sin, the power of sin, the penalty of sin, and someday even the presence of sin. So the Redeemer, the redeemed, and the redemptive price. Fourth, Paul talks about the redemptive results. What does it mean to be redeemed? What are the results? He presents two areas of results. First of all, in verse 7, the forgiveness of sins according to the riches of his grace. In whom we have redemption through his blood, which means the forgiveness of sins according to the riches of his grace. Forgiveness. Oh man, that's a fabulous word. An absolutely thrilling word with so much meaning and so much richness that no way in one sermon could we ever possibly talk about it. Jesus said when he was teaching the people to keep his supper, he said, "This is the blood of the New Testament, which is shed for many for the forgiveness of sins." Matthew 26:28. That's part of it. That's the redemptive result, forgiveness. I don't know about you, but it's nice to be forgiven, isn't it? Oh, what an inheritance. Forgiveness. Israel in the Old Testament understood this. You know, when they had the Day of Atonement, Yom Kippur, the Day of National Atonement for Sin, there were two goats that were used by the high priest. The blood of one goat was sprinkled on the altar. The other goat, the priest went up to that goat, put his hands on that goat's head, and as it were, he laid all the people's sins on the head of that goat. He confessed the people's sins on the head of that goat, and that goat was then taken out and sent into the wilderness where it could never find its way back again. It symbolized the taking of sin and sending it away where it would never, ever be seen again. Beloved, that is exactly the word used here for forgiveness. It is the Greek word aphiemi, which means to send away, never to return. Our sins, then, have been sent away, never to return. Isn't that incredible? Now listen to me. Remember where we are in chapter 1. All of this was happening in the mind of God before the world began. Your sins and mine were already, in God's mind, totally forgiven before the world was ever created. What a thought. And some Christians go around so depressed because they think God's going to just, you know, really hold everything against them. No, the goat was sent away, so were your sins. Let me show you something. In Psalm 103, I like to talk about this subject close to home. You don't have to look it up. Just kind of listen. You can jot it down. Psalm 103:12. Here's how far that goat went. Are you ready for this? As far as the east is from the west, so far hath he removed our transgressions from us. Anybody know how many miles that is? The east from the west? Infinity, isn't it? Has to be. Let me tell you another one. Isaiah 44:22. That's Psalm 103:12. Isaiah 44:22. This is good. It says this. I have blotted out like a thick cloud thy transgressions and like a cloud thy sins, for I have redeemed thee. You see? And redemption is forgiveness. Blotted out, forgotten, removed, sent away. And then I especially love Micah 7:18. Who is a God like unto thee, who pardons iniquity, passes by the transgression of the remnant of his heritage, retains not his anger forever, delights in mercy. Now verse 19, he will turn again, he will have compassion on us, he will subdue our iniquities, thou wilt cast all their sins into the depths of what? The sea. They are in the depths of the sea, as far as infinity in opposite directions. They are gone. They are aphiemi. They are sent away, never to come back again. All of this in the mind of God before the world began was already done. When Jesus comes into our lives, he says to us what he said to that terrible, scarred woman who was caught in the act of adultery. Woman, neither do I condemn thee. Go and sin no more. And Paul says, there is therefore now in Christ no, what? Condemnation. Forgiven, sent away, dismissed. You say, but I don't deserve it. That isn't the point. Of course you don't deserve it, neither do I. It's through his blood. Now, some behaviorists want to come along and tell us that we can't be blamed for our sin. We are the victims of genes or circumstances or mothers or fathers or whatever. It's not your fault. But you know that doesn't work, because it's bad enough to have guilt for your sin. Then when you blame your mother, you got guilt for blaming your mother, and you're deeper in a hole. Doesn't make sense. Something deep in a human conscience doesn't believe the behaviorist lie. So what does the gospel do? It walks up and says, hey, you're guilty. Not your mother, not your father, not anybody. You. Not your genes, not your circumstance. You are a sinner. I don't know if I can handle that. Well, you can handle it because I have a provision for it. There is one who has paid the price to forgive every single sin and remove guilt totally. Christ set us free. And by the way, forgiveness is complete. My little children, he's forgiven you all your trespasses for his name's sake, 1 John 2:12. Ephesians 4:32, be ye tenderhearted, forgiving one another, even as God for Christ's sake hath forgiven you. Colossians 2:13, he's forgiven you all your trespasses. People think, well, you know, it only when I was saved, they were all forgiven. But since then, man, I got to struggle to keep the slate clean. No, they were all forgiven before you were ever born. When Jesus died on the cross, they were all there. When God had it in his mind before the world began, it was all there. It was all taken care of. It was all finished. And it's just what Jesus said to Peter. If you've once had a bath, all you need each day is to just kind of wash your feet off a little bit when they get dusty. And as you walk through the world and day to day you sin, the Holy Spirit does a little dusting work just to keep you clean. And that's what 1 John 1:9, he's faithful and just to keep on cleansing us. See, it's constant, constant, constant. You say, that means God accepts me. That's right. God accepts you. He accepts you in the Beloved One, not on the basis of your good looks or your mind or your works, but on the basis of his plan from before the foundation of the world. There are no second-class Christians. We're all in Christ, as Christ, beloved sons, totally forgiven. And if you can't forgive yourself, you've got a God complex. You're saying, well, the reason I can't forgive him, I know God forgives me, but I know some things he doesn't know. You can't say that. Or else you could say, well, I'm actually a higher standard. You got a real problem. You think you're God. Why should you remember what he forgot before the foundation of the world? Do you know that? Whew, that's exciting. And that's why you're accepted. And if he accepts you, accept yourself. You know, you imagine somebody come up to me and say, I'm a personal friend of the president. Well, you are. Well, very nice. I'm a personal friend of the vice president, secretary of state, governor, mayor. And list about 50 famous people. I would say to him, that's wonderful. However, I am a personal friend of the Almighty God of the universe. Furthermore, he thinks I am fantastic. Do you realize that right now he is up there preparing a place for me? So that when I leave here, I'll be dwelling with him forever. Additionally, he has granted to me all good things, as much as I need, for whenever I need, of all that he possesses. And not only that, we talk about it every day. You forget who you are? God sees everything in stark naked reality and says, in spite of it all, I'm satisfied with you because I'm satisfied with my son and you're in him. See? And I forgive you everything from before the foundation of the world for as long as you live. Whew. Reminds me of, I think it was Philip Bliss who wrote, I am so glad that our Father in heaven tells of the love in the book he has given. Wonderful things in the Bible I see, but this is the dearest, that Jesus loves me. And I think the last verse, oh, if there's only one song I can sing, when in his beauty I see the great king, this shall my song in eternity be. Oh, what a wonder that Jesus loves me. I mean, if he can accept me, I can accept me. That gives us our sense of worth. I'm worth something. I matter to God. And if I matter to God, I matter to me and to you. And everybody has that value. You know, getting self-worth and having a firm self-image isn't a matter of playing games with psychology. It's a matter of knowing what God has done for you in Christ. That's the first thing, forgiveness. Second thing, Well, let me go back. I can't leave that yet. Got to talk about one other thing. The end of verse 7. You say, but how much forgiveness? I don't know if he's got enough to go around. Oh, yeah. According to the riches of his grace. Now, watch that phrase. According to. It's all grace. Just remember that. Grace is undeserved favor. It's all grace based on his love. But he always gives us according to his riches. How rich is he? He's rich, believe me. Unspeakable riches, right? There aren't any words, so there's no sense of trying to describe it. He has enough and more than enough. He has infinite grace. So he always gives us forgiveness according to. The Bible doesn't say out of, it says according to. And that's a relative rather than an absolute. Like, for example, if I go to a rich man, he's a millionaire. And I say, oh, I have a need for $25,000 for a wonderful project I'd like to do. Oh, it's so important to me. Would you mind supporting this project? My brother would be happy to, and he writes me out a check, $25. I say, $25. This is out of your riches. I go to another rich man. I say, rich man, I need $25,000 for this wonderful project for the Lord's work. He sits down and writes me a check, $30,000. He says, there's an extra $5,000 in case you need some more. Oh, you gave me according to your riches. See the difference? When God gives, he doesn't give out of, he gives what? According to. Always in abundance. Forgiveness according to his riches. As rich as he is, that's how forgiving he is. All right, now the second one. The first result, forgiveness, the second one is wisdom and prudence, verse 8, in which he's abounded toward us in all wisdom and prudence. Again, whenever God does something, he abounds. He doesn't just hand stuff out in little tiny increments. He dumps it on you. He abounds superabundantly in two things, wisdom and prudence. Now, this is the positive side, the negative side, forgiveness. The positive side, wisdom and prudence. He forgave us, and now he gives us his plan. Let me distinguish these words. He made to overflow. The verb means to overflow, to superabound. The first word, wisdom, is Sophia. It has to do with wisdom in eternal things, like life and death and God and man and sin and eternity and time, and it's theological. But the second word is prudence, and it's phronesis in the Greek, and it simply means insight into earthly things, day-to-day living. Now, as a Christian, we not only have forgiveness, that takes care of the negative, but positively, God gives us the equipment to understand him and to walk through the world on a day-to-day basis. Isn't that super? Wisdom and insight. So that we have all, we're not just pie in the sky, spinning off great theological truths. We know how to put it into work. So by wonderful grace, he forgives our sin, and then he dumps into our minds and pours through our hands and feet and mouths principles for spiritual living in the midst of a world like ours. Spiritual discernment. We're the wisest. God has taken us into his confidence. Listen, God thinks so highly of you, beloved, as a Christian, that he has given you the secrets of the universe. André Moreuil, the French philosopher, said, the universe is indifferent. Who created it? Why are we on this puny mud heap spinning in infinite space? I have not the slightest idea, and I'm convinced that nobody else does either. Well, I may not have an IQ like him, but I'll tell you one thing. I know truth, because what he has chosen to hide from the wise and the prudent of the world, he has chosen to reveal to the babes, right? Jesus said that. And by the way, if there's anything you don't know, you can get it real quick, because James 1 says, if any man lack wisdom, let him what? Ask of God, who gives to all men liberally and holds nothing back. I'm telling you, people, not only has he taken care of the sin problem, but he's opened up to us the concept of his truth and how to live it in the world. That's the result of redemption. I mean, that's real freedom. Lastly, the redemptive reason. Why did he do it all? What's the intention of it? What's the purpose? Verse 9, having made known unto us the mystery of his will. That's right. He told us this mystery of the church and the body and all these fantastic things according to his good pleasure, which he purposed in himself. He did it on his own with his own desires in mind for himself. But why did he do this? Why this incredible revelation? Why this amazing reality of salvation and redemption? In order that in the dispensation of the fullness of times, and beloved, that means the millennial kingdom and right on out into eternity. When time is filled up, when the end comes, when the kingdom arrives and eternity comes, the new heaven and the new earth ultimately, of course, are seen there. He will gather together in one all things in Christ, which are in heaven and which are on earth, even in him. Listen, God is redeeming in order that he might gather everything to himself. That will be the day when Paul said to the Philippians, every knee shall bow and every tongue shall confess that Jesus is Lord. to the glory of God the Father, whether they be on earth, in heaven, or under the earth. Christ will gather the universe into unity. Right now, the universe is splintered, it is scattered, it is splattered, it is divided. Satan rules, demons rule, and God will call all things into one in Christ, and there will be incredible and eternal unity in Him, all things redeemed. Why is He redeeming us? To make us a part of the final goal of history, to bring all things to Himself. And the rebels purged out, dismissed from His presence. That's the purpose. Macbeth said, history is a tale told by an idiot full of sound and fury, signifying nothing. Wrong. That's wrong. God has an absolutely clear, wonderful purpose. The completion of history. Everything comes together. You begin to see it in His millennial kingdom, ultimately in the new heavens and the new earth, all things one in Christ. Are you redeemed? If you are, I hope you're thankful. All that God could possibly give, He's given to you. He planned it in the past. He worked it out in the present in order that you might experience the fullness of it in the future. And it's all yours through faith in Jesus Christ.
6: You're listening to Grace to You, the Bible teaching ministry of John MacArthur. John's current series is titled, Richer Than You Think. Now, today John talked about divine election. It's a subject that many Christians find challenging to understand and accept. In fact, some people may conclude that it's better just to avoid the topic altogether, since it can lead to confusion and maybe even disagreement and debate. Well, some years ago, we asked John why we should deal with the doctrine of election at all, and here's what he said.
7: Yeah, why deal with the doctrine of election at all? The safe route would be to avoid it until people hear it from some other source, hear it maligned, or discover it themselves in the Word of God and need an explanation. Well, let me take the opposite view. I believe that anyone should understand the doctrine of election at the very beginning of their grasp of salvation. And I base that on Jesus' conversation with Nicodemus. Nicodemus wanted to know how to have eternal life, how to enter into the kingdom. And what's the first thing Jesus said to him? He said, you must be born from above. In other words, something has to happen to you that comes from heaven. Something has to happen to you that you have no part in. You didn't have any part in your physical birth, and you don't have any part in your spiritual birth. So here is Jesus evangelizing this non-believer, this religious Pharisee, and the first thing he tells him is that he is seeking something that only God in His sovereign power can provide. I don't think we need to hide this doctrine. I think it needs to be right up front. I've dealt with literally dying sinners who have said, what do? I don't want to perish. I don't want to go to hell. And I've said to them, salvation is a gift from God. It comes from heaven. You need to be born from above. All you can do is ask. All you can do is ask. And God promises that if you ask, He will hear that prayer and answer.
6: That's right. And friends, subjects like election are complex, to say the least. You won't have all your questions answered in just one sermon. So to dig even deeper into more important and comforting truths about salvation in Christ, let me recommend John MacArthur's book called The Doctrines of Grace, published just in the past year. 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
1: 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If these have special meaning to you, drop us a line and tell us. Coming up in 1 hour is Prophecy for Today. And right now, back to the Bible.
2: Hi, this is Ben Lowell, and this is Back to the Bible Canada with Dr. John Neufeld. Well, today we're continuing our series in 1 Timothy called Living the Truth. So turning your Bibles to 1 Timothy chapter 4, verses 1 to 5, as Dr. Neufeld brings us a message titled, Holding to Genuine Faith.
3: I started yesterday with the second half of 1 Timothy, and, you know, I started by reading 1 Timothy 4, 1 to 5, so I'll read it again. Now the Spirit expressly says that in the later times, some will depart from the faith, by devoting themselves to deceitful spirits and teachings of demons, through the insincerity of liars whose consciences are seared, who forbid marriage and require abstinence from foods that God created to be received with thanksgiving by those who believe and know the truth. For everything created by God is good, and nothing is to be rejected if it is received with thanksgiving, for it is made holy by the word of God in prayer. So the beginning of this passage declares that demons will instruct false teachers in their doctrine. And in consequence, these false teachers will find positions of authority, and they'll teach others in the church to abandon their faith. And those of you who've been listening to me for some time now will know that I have at times spoken of the assurance that those of us who are in Christ have, that we've received eternal life. And that eternal life is eternal. That is, nothing, according to Romans 8, 38 to 39, nothing can separate us from the love of Christ. And so believers should not live in fear that they will be lost. Rather, we should rest in assurance that we're held safe in Christ. However, the Bible also teaches, as in Hebrews 10, 26, that if we deliberately keep on sinning, no sacrifice for sins remains, but only a raging expectation of judgment that will consume the enemies of God. So how are we to understand that false teachers are able to deceive some, so that as Paul describes it here, they depart from the faith? And I think the answer to the conundrum is found as we examine two separate passages. You know, the first is 1 John 2:19. It says, "They went out from us, but they were not of us. For if they had been of us, they would have continued with us. But they went out that it might become plain that they all are not of us." That is to say, even though it seemed to us that these people were in the faith, yet something occurred so that it became evident that their conversion experience was never a genuine one. Another passage we might consider is that spoken by Jesus, recorded in Matthew 24, 24. Jesus says, "For false Christs and false prophets will arise and perform great signs and wonders so as to lead astray, if possible, even the elect." So false prophets will deceive many and would deceive even the elect if that were possible. And that squares well with Jesus' teaching of the parable of the four soils, in which we're told of individuals who appear genuinely saved only to discover later on that there was something wrong with them from the beginning. So using this biblical data, coming from various places, it helps us understand what Paul's saying. The Holy Spirit has revealed to Paul that in later times, doctrines inspired by demons will capture the hearts of false teachers, and they will lead some in the church astray. Now, recognizing that this is an ever-present danger, and fighting hard to get those who are truly not saved to truly believe, so we recognize that we're in a fight for their souls. And that's the gist of Paul's instructions to Timothy. Timothy has been sent to the church in Ephesus to take on those false teachers and to stop them. And even though the fight in the church in Ephesus was a real fight, we also have to realize that this fight won't just happen in Ephesus. It's going to happen in many places and in many different time periods until Jesus returns. And now Paul returns to the idea of the false teachers. Notice from verse 1 that it's the demons who inspire the false doctrines. And then in verse 2, we notice that the demons inspire false teachers. And then watch how Paul describes the false teachers. Verse 2, through the insincerity of liars whose consciences are seared. So let's concentrate on those three character traits of false teachers. Paul uses first the word insincerity. And the Greek word that Paul employs here speaks of people who give an impression of having certain purposes, all the while in reality they have a different motive entirely. The idea is that they're deliberate deceivers. They want to give the impression of piety, and all the while their purpose was never to serve Christ. They were always motivated by demons. Now, we might think about Jesus' parable of the wheat and the weeds. The enemy goes out to sow destruction into a healthy crop, and at first, the seeds of the enemy look just like good, healthy plants, but in time, they prove to be destructive weeds meant to destroy the harvest. So this parable of the wheat and the weeds found in Matthew 13 is shocking, especially to naive people. See, they don't know that the enemy has sent false teachers who deliberately deceive. The second word Paul uses is the word liars. These false teachers deliberately lie. And then finally, Paul says of them whose consciences are seared. We're supposed to get an image of a branding iron, having made a searing mark on the flesh, an imprint that renders the nerves damaged so that they no longer feel. In the same way, the nerves of the consciences of these false teachers no longer warn them that what they're doing is evil. And so, having described the nature of the false teachers, Paul then gives the nature of their message, and that's what we find in verse 3, who forbid marriage and require abstinence from foods that God created to be received with thanksgiving by those who believe and know the truth. Now, at the outset, please notice that Paul is here speaking now not just of the future, in which all manner of false teachers will arise, but he's speaking about a certain teaching that's going to occur and then reoccur also in the future. See, sometimes Bible teachers refer to this as asceticism. It's the practice of denying ourselves of something in order to gain holiness. And what's to be denied here are two things. First of all, we notice they forbid marriage. And we do know that in history there have been all manner of religious practices that have forbidden marriage, and therefore forbidden all sexual activity. We know there was a subgroup among the Essenes, a Jewish religious group at the time of Jesus, that refused marriage. We also know that the time came when some Gnostics, during the early centuries of the Christian church, also forbade marriage. We also know that the Roman church has forbidden marriage to its priests, even though the Bible is clear that elders, pastors, leaders of the church are to be the husband of one wife. That is to say, the rule that forbids marriage, well, that's a direct violation of the scripture. Now, of course, the Bible does make provision for those who do not marry. Jesus wasn't married. Paul, in the end, was not married. Paul even commends singleness among some who, for the sake of the kingdom, in order to devote themselves fully to the ministry, will remain single. But he's also very clear that the one who marries and the one who does not marry, he says, both of them do well if they live to the glory of God. See, Paul simply denies that refraining from marriage puts one in a higher spiritual plane, because it doesn't. Next, Paul speaks of those false teachers who teach that it's important to abstain from certain foods. Now, this was important in Paul's day. Go to Colossians 2, 20-23, and here I read, Paul says, "If with Christ you died to the elemental spirits of the world, why, as if you were still alive in the world, do you submit to regulations? Do not handle, do not taste, do not touch," referring to things that all perish as they are used according to human precepts and teaching. "These have indeed an appearance of wisdom in promoting self-made religion and asceticism and severity to the body, but they are of no value in stopping the indulgence of the flesh." Now, it's the last line that helps us to understand the true issue at stake here. Clearly, there are those who thought that asceticism, denying your body of things essential, Paul says treating your body with severity, those things will stop the indulgences of the flesh. So let's stop here, because there's something important to learn. Someone might say, well then, doesn't the Bible teach and even encourage the practice of fasting? So what's fasting but to deny oneself of the indulgences of the flesh? Isn't that severity? Isn't that asceticism? So let's answer that by dealing with the matter of fasting. Why does the Bible encourage fasting so much so that Jesus said, "And when you fast"? See, Jesus is assuming that there will be times when his followers will fast. We might also remember that just prior to the start of the church's worldwide missionary enterprise, Acts 13 verse 1 says that while they were fasting and praying, then the Holy Spirit spoke and said, "Set apart for me Barnabas and Saul." So fasting has been a part of Christian history. John Piper said, "Fasting is a way of saying that we're not going to be enslaved by food as the source of our satisfaction. We will use the renunciation of food from time to time to express that Jesus is better than food. Jesus is more needful than food." Now, if that's right, then it might also be that severity to the body is of some value. And here I think we come to the heart of the matter. Sometimes false teachers take a part of the truth, take a half-truth, and lead God's people into a complete error.
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3: When Paul speaks of those false teachers who forbid both marriage and certain foods, well, he's most likely referring to a teaching that would come into fruition some years later. The second century saw a cult called Gnosticism. According to this religion or this philosophy, a good God could not have created the material world. In their minds, the material world was the seat of all evil. And it's for that reason that the Gnostics argued that the flesh, the body, well, it had to be not only denied but abused, and this would lead to a higher realm of spirituality. I think William Barclay has given a good description of this line of thinking, and so I'm going to quote him in its entirety. He said, "This was the ever-reoccurring heresy in the church. In every generation, men arose who tried to be stricter than God. When the apostolic canons came to be written, it was necessary to set it down in black and white. If any overseer, priest, or deacon, or anyone on the priestly list abstains from marriage and flesh and wine, not on the ground of asceticism, that is, for the sake of discipline, but through abhorrence of them as evil in themselves, forgetting that all things are very good, that God made male and female, but blaspheming and slandering the workmanship of God, then let that person be cast out of the church." Irenaeus, an early Christian godly leader, writing towards the end of the second century, tells how certain followers of Saturnus declare that marriage and generation are from Satan. Many likewise abstain from animal food and draw away multitudes by a feigned temperance of this kind. So this kind of thing came to a head in the monks and hermits of the fourth century. They went away and lived in the Egyptian desert, entirely cut off from men. They spent their lives mortifying the flesh. One never ate cooked food and was famous for his fleshlessness. Another stood all night so that it was impossible for him to sleep. Another was famous because he allowed his body to become so dirty and neglected that vermin dropped from him as he walked. Another deliberately ate salt in midsummer and then abstained from drinking water. A clean body, they said, necessarily means an unclean soul. That's the end quote from Barclay. See, Barclay was referring to a long period in Christian history where those who lived in absolute squalor or in caves or in a state of constant abuse of their body were considered by many to be the holiest people among us. See, the idea is that something abnormal needed to be done to obtain to a higher level of spirituality. I could myself cite a number of very prominent examples of that in history. There was a man named Origen, highly influential Christian teacher. He argued that the only people who would be able to understand the Bible were people who practiced poverty, abstinence from sex, even when married, and constant watchfulness, even abstaining from sleeping. Now, this was the nasty side of the monastic movement, which overwhelmed the church for centuries and in some places still does. And if you're wondering about this idea that people never slept, well, as you know, that's impossible. But these monks managed to prop themselves up, never lie down, and pretended then that they never slept, always watchful, never knowing when the day of the Lord might come. Now, it's easy to see this kind of extremism as simply that, just extremism. I mean, after all, the vast majority of people never participated in that kind of thing. But there was a time in ages past when all sorts of so-called Christian people believed themselves to be spiritually inferior. They weren't actually saints of God because they didn't participate in that kind of asceticism. Now, I've already mentioned the book of Colossians. Paul was saying that kind of asceticism is of no value in learning to say no to sinful impulses. It was deceit to believe that kind of living was the pathway to holiness. And why? Well, let's get back to 1 Timothy chapter 4. Let's look again at the first part of verse 4. For everything created by God is good. So let's stop there, because when you think about it, this is revolutionary in your walk with God. Everything God created is good. Well, we know that from Scripture. I mean, first of all, you might think of Genesis 1. On each successive day of creation, God looks at all that he's made and he proclaims it to be what? Good. Not substandard, not second best. The created world is an expression of the Father's handiwork. That's why Psalm 19 verse 1 says, the heavens declare the glory of God and the sky above proclaims his handiwork. Now, someone might object. We might say, but wasn't the created order subject to the fall, so that it became ruined by sin? Again, a half-truth leads to complete error. Yeah, the world was subjected to the fall so that now in this world we have things like disease and drought and hurricanes and earthquakes. It's true, the creation is groaning, but the creation has not been turned into an evil thing. So you might think of Jesus' own lessons from nature. He said, look at the birds of the air. Observe how the Father feeds them. Look at the flowers of the field. Observe their splendor, a splendor so great that even Solomon in all his finery could not be clothed as they are. And we know that. All around is the wonder of creation, its beauty, its provision, the plants that grow, the weather systems that sustain, the environment that causes all things to flourish. And we, human beings, are a part of the creation, and God has called our

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2: When I ask people what has made their lives rich, many mention friendships. Though I didn't talk with him personally, William Shakespeare said, "I am wealthy in my friends." How do we keep our friends close? Deodorant is the key, and breath freshener sure helps. Did you know you can adopt a virtual pet now online? Yep. Dogs, horses, hamsters, snakes. I checked out the homepage of Felix the Cat. Felix has his own Muse-letter. Get it? Muse-letter. When something happens in Felix life, subscribers get the latest Muse. You may want to consider a virtual fish tank as well. Be tankful is one catchy slogan. A virtual pet sits on your screen like a real cat, sleeping, begging for food, licking its paws. You can feed him by punching the right buttons. Walk him, pet him, doctor him. If you don't, he'll die, and then you can have an online funeral. I kid you not. These sites boast all the joys of a real pet without the responsibility. It's easier, you see, to have a virtual mess than a real one. The truth is, life ain't like that. It gets messy. Friendships require maintenance. Like money, they're easier made than kept. So how can we be a better friend? I mean, aside from deodorant and breath freshener. Here are four secrets to lasting friendships. Number one, accept others. Did you ever think to yourself, I have not been condemned or belittled quite enough lately? I wish someone would hurry up and criticize me. Likely not. We all long to be encouraged, built up, and accepted. Good friends appreciate and praise the uniqueness of others, and they allow their friends the freedom to be themselves. We can do that today. Number two, listen up. President Franklin Roosevelt attended hundreds of formal receptions. One night, he decided to find out if anyone was really listening to him. As people came and greeted him in the reception line, he flashed his famous smile and said quietly, "I murdered my grandmother this morning." Guests would automatically respond, "How lovely," or "Just continue your great work, Mr. President." Not a soul seemed to listen, except for one foreign diplomat. When the president said, "I murdered my grandmother this morning," he leaned close and whispered, "I'm sure she had it coming." To ask questions and stick around for an answer is a noble, even angelic trait. I have done this, and it worked both times. The ability to show genuine interest in others, to ask perceptive questions, and care about the answers is an admirable quality of a true friend. God gave us two ears and one mouth. Let's use them accordingly. Listen up. Number three, focus upwards. A wise old proverb goes like this: "He who seeks a faultless friend is friendless." How true. Friends fail. People disappoint. When we expect too much from our earthly friendships, we damage them. Realizing that the best friends on earth will disappoint takes the pressure off our friendships and actually strengthens them. In the Bible, God does not promise that people will never leave or forsake us. He promises that He will never leave. Ironically, those who seek lasting joy only in human relationships can end up with a nagging emptiness. The true joy of our lives comes from the most important relationship of all, our relationship with God. In loving Him, we learn to love our earthly friends better. Finally, be kind. We live on an increasingly polarized and nasty planet. Let's try a little kindness. The Bible says, be kind to one another. You know, if you have a lot of rough edges, you're easier to get hold of, but hard to embrace.
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1: 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We now conclude tonight's lineup with Prophecy for Today.

A warm welcome to our program, Prophecy for Today, where we study biblical prophecy and its application to our daily life. It's a wonderful day to worship God. I'm William Steves. Let's pray. Dear Almighty Father, I'm not worthy to come to you. I'm a sinner who continually offends your grace, but I praise you that I have been forgiven by the blood of Christ, and that I have been given access by grace to your throne. Purify my heart, fix my eyes on you. Bless the program today, and it's in the name of my Savior Jesus Christ that I can pray. Amen.

0: side.
1: Maranatha, friends, the Lord is coming. Today's letter comes from Saskatchewan. Our listener writes, "The Lord bless your ministry unto him. May every need be met, and the power of the Spirit be poured out upon you in a great and wonderful way." Thank you, listener, for your words of encouragement. We walk by faith and not by sight, as the Lord has commanded. Psalm 145, 1 through 6. I will extol thee, my God, O King, and I will bless thy name forever and ever. Every day will I bless thee, and I will praise thy name forever and ever. Great is the Lord, and greatly to be praised, and his greatness is unsearchable. One generation shall praise thy works to another, and shall declare thy mighty acts. I will speak of the glorious honor of thy majesty, and of thy wondrous works. And men shall speak of the might of thy terrible acts, and I will declare thy greatness. The psalmist reminds us that we should glorify the Lord every day, all the time, in everything we do, so that everyone knows what a glorious God we serve. You're listening to Prophecy for Today. I'm William Steves. The May edition of the Gospel Standard is available upon request. 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Our mailing address is the People's Gospel Hour, Post Office Box 1660, Halifax, Nova Scotia, Canada, B3J 3A1. Our United States address is the People's Gospel Hour, Post Office Box 55862, Boston, Massachusetts, 02205.

0: And now, the familiar voice of Pastor Perry F. Rockwood, who is at home with the Lord.
1: Shall we pray? Father, today in the name of our Lord Jesus, we bow in thy presence. We thank thee for all the blessings which are ours, and especially the spiritual blessings in Christ. Father, bless each one listening in, and especially those who are not saved. O Lord, so many today, draw them unto thyself. We pray in Jesus' name, amen. We saw yesterday the plain teaching of the Word of God, that there will come, following the rapture, an awful time of judgment called the tribulation, the great one. Not only, however, is the tribulation a time of severe divine judgment, but it will also be a time of salvation for a great multitude. God uses two witnesses and the ministry of 144,000 servants of God, 12,000 each from the 12 tribes of Israel, Revelation 7, 1-8. As a result of their ministry, we are told that a great multitude, which no man could number, of all nations and kindreds and people and tongues, stood before the throne and before the Lamb, clothed with white robes and palms in their hands. Revelation 7:9. When the question was asked, who are these people of the white robes? The answer was given, these are they which came out of great tribulation, or the tribulation the great one, and have washed their robes and made them white in the blood of the Lamb. Revelation 7, verses 13 to 14. When these 144,000 Jews experience conversion after the rapture, persecution will also come on them, pressuring them to scatter throughout the world, similar to the early church. They too will go everywhere preaching the word. In addition to using the two witnesses and the 144,000 servants, God will also send an angel, having the everlasting gospel, Revelation 14:6, to preach unto them that dwell on the earth, and to every nation, and kindred, and tongue, and people, saying with a loud voice, fear God and give glory to him, for the hour of his judgment is come, and worship him that made heaven, and earth, and the sea, and the fountains of waters. Now here we find an angel flying in mid-heaven, proclaiming this eternal gospel. This shouldn't astonish us. It is then no longer the church age, when the gospel of reconciliation through the blood of the cross is being proclaimed for simple faith. How astonishing that any Christian should dream that the true church is on earth at the time of this great tribulation period. You remember, angels warned Lot in Sodom and rescued him from doom. The law of Sinai was ministered by angels, Galatians 3:19, and especially by one, possibly Michael. The message, which will be preached during the tribulation period, will be the gospel of the kingdom, the same message that was preached by John the Baptist. Remember, John the Baptist said, repent ye, for the kingdom of heaven is at hand. In the tribulation, they will preach that the kingdom will soon be established by the return of Jesus Christ to the earth. Besides the great multitude which will be saved during the tribulation and martyred, there will be many more who will be saved, but escape martyrdom and come to the close of the tribulation. Jesus referred to them as sheep, the Gentiles, or as my brethren, the dear Jewish people, as recorded in Matthew 25, 31-36. And to them Jesus said, come ye blessed of my Father, inherit the kingdom prepared for you from the foundation of the world. With these two saved companies of people, living Israelites and living Gentiles, the millennial kingdom will be populated. In these two companies of the saved, God will make a new departure during the period of the kingdom in order to fulfill his eternal purpose. There will be at least five companies of Jews saved in the tribulation. The 144,000, Revelation 7, those Jews who will be in the multitude out of every nation, kindred, people, and tongue, Revelation 7 also, down to verses 9, right through maybe to 17. Then those who flee into the wilderness and are under God's protection, Revelation 12. The remnant back in the land who has the testimony of Jesus Christ, Revelation 12, 17. And those Jews who will confess Jesus Christ as their Savior and Messiah when he appears to them at his revelation, Zechariah 12, verse 10. Now, hearing that many will be saved during the tribulation, people often ask me this question. Will an unbeliever living here on the earth and rejecting Christ Then the rapture comes and he'll be brought into the tribulation period. Will he have a second chance to be saved during that time? Though there will be a great multitude saved during that time, the Bible teaches that those who have heard the gospel before the rapture and have rejected Jesus Christ as Savior will not have another opportunity to be saved after Jesus Christ comes for his own. Paul speaks of those in 2 Thessalonians 2:10, those who received not the love of the truth, that they might be saved. And for this cause, God shall send them strong delusion, that they should believe a lie, that they all might be damned who believe not the truth, but had pleasure in unrighteousness. My dear unsaved friend today, I want to say that God has only one time to save you, and that time is right now. There are no tomorrows in God's program. Yesterday is gone by. God is dealing with you right now. Who of us can know, for example, that we'll even be alive tomorrow? We could die in our sleep. We could have a heart attack today. We could have a car accident. Anything can happen. But God says now is the acceptable time. God says, come now and let us reason together, saith the Lord. Though your sins be as scarlet, they shall be as white as snow. And though they be red like crimson, they shall be as wool. God says, today is the day of salvation. Harden not your heart as in the provocation. Behold, now is the accepted time. Now is the day of salvation. Friend, God deals only one time with you for salvation, and that is right now. And I want to speak to you today personally. I think of many of you young people today. A young man said to me, look, I have no connection whatever with the church, and the language that you use is foreign with me. I really don't understand your language. I said, there's one language that you can understand, and that is you're a sinner. And if you're an honest man, as I believe you are, an honest young man, this man was probably about 21, I said, you will admit the fact that you're a sinner. Oh, he said, I know I'm a sinner. Then I said, you understand that language. And the next language is that if you are a sinner, then you need somebody to save you because you're not big enough to save yourself. The Bible says that we're saved by grace and not of ourselves. And I said, the wonderful good news is that Jesus Christ came into the world to save sinners. He came to die for you and me. And I just trust today that you will receive the Lord as your own personal Savior. We'd love to hear from you and pray for you and write you and send you some helpful Christian literature. This broadcast is sponsored by the People's Gospel Hour, Halifax, Nova Scotia, Canada, B3J3A1. Our United States address, the People's Gospel Hour, Box 55862, Boston, Massachusetts, 02205. Now, until the same time tomorrow, the Lord willing, Pastor Perry F. Rockwood, may the Lord bless you and make you a blessing.
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1: Partly cloudy, scattered showers with a risk of a thunderstorm this evening, wind gusting from the southwest at 20 kilometers an hour to 70 kilometers an hour, and wind expected to light this evening, low of +4, turning sunny tomorrow, then into a mix of sun and cloud, scattered showers with a risk of a thunderstorm, the temperature high of 17, and Thursday cloudy, high 17. 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
2: The Eagles first performed in 1971 when all four founding members came together as a backup band to play for Linda Ronstadt. Their greatest hits album was named the top-selling album of the 20th century, selling 29 million copies, and was the first album to be certified platinum. They produced five number one singles, received six Grammys, five American Music Awards, and produced six number one albums. After a 14-year hiatus, the Eagles reunited in 1994. According to Glenn Frey, it wasn't a break. But a vacation. Don Felder was later fired from the band due to differences between him and Fry. He filed lawsuits for wrongful termination and breach of contract, seeking $50 million in damages. Eventually, the suit was settled out of court for an undisclosed amount.
1: This has been another Rock and Roll History Lesson, brought to you by
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3: Partly cloudy, scattered showers with a risk of a thunderstorm this evening. Wind gusting from the southwest at 20 kilometers an hour to 70 kilometers an hour, and wind expected to lighten this evening. Low of +4. Turning sunny tomorrow, then into a mix of sun and cloud, scattered showers with a risk of a thunderstorm. The temperature, high of 17. And Thursday, cloudy, high 17. Find the full forecast at discovermoosejaw.com and stream the radio anywhere and anytime from the Discover Moose Jaw app.
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5: 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The community boasts a variety of attractions, including a skating and curling rink in the winter and camping and golf in the summer, along with many other amenities for visitors and those passing through. 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
3: Now, your Discover Moose Jaw weather.
4: Partly cloudy, scattered showers with a risk of a thunderstorm this evening. Wind gusting from the southwest at 20 kilometers an hour to 70 kilometers an hour, and wind expected to lighten this evening. Low of plus 4. Turning sunny tomorrow, then into a mix of sun and cloud, scattered showers with a risk of a thunderstorm. The temperature, high of 17. And Thursday, cloudy, high 17. Find the full forecast at discovermoosejaw.com and stream the radio anywhere and anytime from the Discover Moose Jaw app.
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3: The Knack's iconic song, My Sharona, was inspired by real-life love and a girl named Sharona. Lead vocalist Doug Feiger fell in love with Sharona Alperin when she was 25 years old. 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According to legend, My Sharona was written in about 15 minutes.
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11: Partly cloudy, scattered showers with a risk of a thunderstorm this evening. Wind gusting from the southwest at 20 kilometers an hour to 70 kilometers an hour, and wind expected to lighten this evening. Low of plus 4. Turning sunny tomorrow, then into a mix of sun and cloud, scattered showers with a risk of a thunderstorm. The temperature, high of 17. And Thursday, cloudy, high 17. Find the full forecast at discovermoosejaw.com and stream the radio anywhere and anytime from the Discover Moose Jaw app.
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3: Now off to one of the oldest communities in the province, the town of Willow Bunch, located approximately an hour and a half south of Moose Jaw. First settled by Métis families in 1870. 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This quaint community is home to one of the finest museums in rural Saskatchewan, and they have a regional park, which also boasts a scenic golf course in the valley, complete with the great hospitality of small-town Saskatchewan. The 1,000-year-old St. Victor petroglyphs are located just a short drive from Willow Bunch and is one of Saskatchewan's greatest mysteries. 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
3: Partly cloudy, scattered showers with a risk of a thunderstorm this evening. Wind gusting from the southwest at 20 kilometers an hour to 70 kilometers an hour, and wind expected to lighten this evening. Low of plus 4. Turning sunny tomorrow, then into a mix of sun and cloud, scattered showers with a risk of a thunderstorm. The temperature, high of 17. And Thursday, cloudy, high 17. Find the full forecast at discovermoosejaw.com and stream the radio anywhere and anytime from the Discover Moose Jaw app.
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0: You ever feel like you're the last one to know what's going on? Your neighbors talking about a festival, your coworkers buzzing about some new bylaw, and you're over here wondering what day it is. 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
1: Now, your Discover Moose Jaw weather.
2: Partly cloudy, scattered showers with a risk of a thunderstorm this evening. Wind gusting from the southwest at 20 kilometers an hour to 70 kilometers an hour, and wind expected to lighten this evening. Low of plus 4. Turning sunny tomorrow, then into a mix of sun and cloud, scattered showers with a risk of a thunderstorm. The temperature, high of 17. And Thursday, cloudy, high 17. Find the full forecast at discovermoosejaw.com and stream the radio anywhere and anytime from the Discover Moose Jaw app.
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1: Partly cloudy, scattered showers with a risk of a thunderstorm this evening. Wind gusting from the southwest at 20 kilometers an hour to 70 kilometers an hour, and wind expected to lighten this evening. Low of plus 4. Turning sunny tomorrow, then into a mix of sun and cloud, scattered showers with a risk of a thunderstorm. The temperature, high of 17. And Thursday, cloudy, high 17. Find the full forecast at discovermoosejaw.com and stream the radio anywhere and anytime from the Discover Moose Jaw app.
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1: Partly cloudy, scattered showers with a risk of a thunderstorm this evening. Wind gusting from the southwest at 20 kilometers an hour to 70 kilometers an hour, and wind expected to lighten this evening. Low of +4. Turning sunny tomorrow, then into a mix of sun and cloud, scattered showers with a risk of a thunderstorm. The temperature high of 17. And Thursday cloudy, high 17. Find the full forecast at discovermoosejaw.com and stream the radio anywhere and anytime from the Discover Moose Jaw app.
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1: Partly cloudy, scattered showers with a risk of a thunderstorm this evening. Wind gusting from the southwest at 20 kilometers an hour to 70 kilometers an hour, and wind expected to lighten this evening. Low of plus 4. Turning sunny tomorrow, then into a mix of sun and cloud, scattered showers with a risk of a thunderstorm. The temperature, high of 17. And Thursday, cloudy, high 17. Find the full forecast at discovermoosejaw.com and stream the radio anywhere and anytime from the Discover Moose Jaw app.
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0: We know you're busy. You've got work, kids, hobbies, maybe a cat that thinks it's the boss. We get it. That's why we're busy too, gathering all the day's local news and stuffing it into one handy-dandy email just for you. 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
2: Partly cloudy, scattered showers with a risk of a thunderstorm this evening. Wind gusting from the southwest at 20 kilometers an hour to 70 kilometers an hour, and wind expected to lighten this evening. Low of plus 4. Turning sunny tomorrow, then into a mix of sun and cloud, scattered showers with a risk of a thunderstorm. The temperature, high of 17. And Thursday, cloudy, high 17. Find the full forecast at discovermoosejaw.com and stream the radio anywhere and anytime from the Discover Moose Jaw app.
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4: Sunny early morning, turning into a mix of sun and cloud with scattered showers and a risk of a thunderstorm late morning and in the afternoon. Wind gusting from the west at 20 kilometers an hour, temperature high of 17. Tonight, partly cloudy, scattered showers and a risk of a thunderstorm, low plus 4. And tomorrow, cloudy, high 17. Find the full forecast at discovermoosejaw.com and stream the radio anywhere and anytime from the Discover Moose Jaw app.
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3: Sunny early morning, turning into a mix of sun and cloud with scattered showers and a risk of a thunderstorm late morning and in the afternoon. Wind gusting from the west at 20 kilometers an hour, temperature high of 17. Tonight, partly cloudy, scattered showers and a risk of a thunderstorm, low plus 4. And tomorrow, cloudy, high 17. Find the full forecast at discovermoosejaw.com and stream the radio anywhere and anytime from the Discover Moose Jaw app.
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0: excelled at two things in school, talking too much and lunch. Oh, and talking too much during lunch. So three things. 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
1: Sunny early morning, turning into a mix of sun and cloud with scattered showers and a risk of a thunderstorm late morning and in the afternoon. Wind gusting from the west at 20 kilometers an hour, temperature high of 17. Tonight, partly cloudy, scattered showers and a risk of a thunderstorm, low plus 4. And tomorrow, cloudy, high 17. Find the full forecast at discovermoosejaw.com and stream the radio anywhere and anytime from the Discover Moose Jaw app.
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3: You're So Vain by Carly Simon is one of the best breakup songs of all time. 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Even then, Simon only confirmed part of it. Apparently, the song was written about multiple people, but the one who stands out is actor and former heartthrob Warren Beatty.
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6: Sunny early morning, turning into a mix of sun and cloud with scattered showers and a risk of a thunderstorm late morning and in the afternoon. Wind gusting from the west at 20 kilometers an hour, temperature high of 17. Tonight, partly cloudy, scattered showers and a risk of a thunderstorm, low plus 4. And tomorrow, cloudy, high 17. Find the full forecast at discovermoosejaw.com and stream the radio anywhere and anytime from the Discover Moose Jaw app.
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1: Sunny early morning, turning into a mix of sun and cloud with scattered showers and a risk of a thunderstorm late morning and in the afternoon. Wind gusting from the west at 20 kilometers an hour, temperature high of 17. Tonight, partly cloudy, scattered showers and a risk of a thunderstorm, low plus 4. And tomorrow, cloudy, high 17. Find the full forecast at discovermoosejaw.com and stream the radio anywhere and anytime from the Discover Moose Jaw app.
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2: The hit song Uptown Girl by Billy Joel was originally titled Uptown Girls, plural. Joel says the song was inspired by real girls that he had dated over the years, and at the time he felt like a downtown guy surrounded by uptown girls. Joel started writing the song when he was dating then-girlfriend, famous supermodel Elle McPherson. After the two broke up, he began a relationship with his future wife, Christie Brinkley, who was not only one of the song's inspirations, but also starred in the video.
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0: Now, your Discover Moose Jaw weather.
6: Sunny early morning, turning into a mix of sun and cloud with scattered showers and a risk of a thunderstorm late morning and in the afternoon. Wind gusting from the west at 20 kilometers an hour, temperature high of 17. Tonight, partly cloudy, scattered showers and a risk of a thunderstorm, low plus 4. And tomorrow, cloudy, high 17. 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
1: It's a high of 17 with showers or a thunderstorm possible this afternoon. From the DiscoverMooseJaw.com newsroom, I'm Cameron Kosh. Minister of Defense Dave McGuinty confirmed yesterday that the 2026 Canadian Forces Snowbird Show season will be the last for a while, with federal government plans to replace the aging CT-114 Tudor fleet with new aircraft in the coming years. Though the Snowbirds are taking a brief pause, McGuinty assured the public that Moose Jaw will remain home of the 431 Air Demonstration Squadron.
2: That's why the bond between this city and the Snowbirds is so deep. The Snowbirds are woven into the identity of Moose Jaw, and Moose Jaw is woven into the identity of the Snowbirds. This community built them, this community supports them, and this community shares them with the rest of Canada and the rest of the world. And that's why today's announcement is so very important.
1: The Tudors will be replaced with the CT-157 Siskin II, which will be used by the Snowbirds, but not until the early 2030s. Members of the Snowbirds Alumni Association have spoken out, with retired Colonels Dan Dempsey and Maurice Carmichael holding a press conference, talking about the disappointment of the lengthy pause in operations. Dempsey said the Snowbirds represent far more than an aerobatic team, describing them as ambassadors for Canada and symbols of excellence and teamwork.
3: Today's announcement by the Minister of the retirement of the Tudor at the end of this year marks a profoundly disappointing moment for millions of Canadians from coast to coast who've been inspired by the Snowbirds, for more than 150 million spectators across North America who have marveled at the team's iconic nine-plane jet demonstration over the past 5 decades.
1: He acknowledged that the new aircraft will still allow the Snowbirds to perform, but said it will change the nature of the demonstration. There is a little more certainty around the future of the Snowbirds, and Saskatchewan Justice Minister Tim McLeod says it is welcome news. He says knowing the Snowbirds will remain in Moose Jaw offers reassurance after weeks of uncertainty, adding the team means a great deal to both Moose Jaw and Saskatchewan.
4: I think it's encouraging to have more information, more clarity on the future of the Snowbirds, to know that the Snowbirds will continue, and that they will continue right here in Moose Jaw.
1: He and his provincial colleagues had raised concerns with federal officials over the future of the Snowbirds and their connection to Moose Jaw. Questions still remain after yesterday's announcement on the future of the Snowbirds, and Moose Jaw Lake Centre Lanigan MP Fraser Tolmie says he was hoping for a different outcome. He said he wanted to see the current Tudor jets continue flying while a transition plan moved forward, adding recent investments in the aircraft should have allowed the team to continue operating.
5: They've just had $30 million upgraded into these jets. They are able to fly till 2030. They should be able to continue to fly, even if it was a modified show.
1: Tolmie says the announcement leaves unanswered questions as discussions continue around the future of the Snowbirds and what it could mean for Moose Jaw. The City of Moose Jaw signed a Memorandum of Understanding with Max Power Mining Corp on Thursday, which will hopefully identify future natural hydrogen opportunities. Mayor James Murdoch says he and City Council were very comfortable signing the MOU with Max Power.
6: They are all about partnerships, developing relationships, and it just seemed like a natural fit for the city. So we're very happy and pleased with that.
1: The MOU focuses on key pillars, including economic growth and business development and funding opportunities. Moose Jaw City Council has given final approval to a new bylaw updating uniform rates for local improvement projects across the city. J.D. Houghton has more.
7: The Uniform Rates Bylaw 2026 replaces the previous version and sets new standardized costs for work such as road reconstruction, sidewalk upgrades, curb and gutter installation, and water-related infrastructure. It also outlines how those costs can be recovered from benefiting property owners, either through a one-time payment or over time under an amortized option. City administration says the changes reflect updated construction costs and are required under provincial legislation to ensure consistent billing across the city. The bylaw passed unanimously at Council's last meeting. For Discover Moose Jaw News, I'm J.D. Houghton.
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1: Moose Jaw's Thunder Creek Volleyball Club is back at home after winning the 17U National Girls Championship. The local club topped Alberta 2-0 in the final. We've got more on the local gold medal winners on DiscoverMooseJaw.com today. After opening the season with 7 straight losses, Moose Jaw's 18U AA Canucks found their way to a win in Saskatchewan Premier Baseball League action at Roswells Park last night, beating the Regina Wolfpack 13-2. In MLB action, the New York Yankees beat the Blue Jays 5-4, The Stanley Cup playoffs resume tonight with Game 1 of the NHL Western Conference Final between the Colorado Avalanche and the Vegas Golden Knights. The Eastern Conference Final starts tomorrow with the Montreal Canadiens taking on the Carolina Hurricanes. And 3-0 Team Canada has another day off at the World Men's Hockey Championship. They play Norway tomorrow.
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1: Increasingly cloudy and 17 degrees today, with showers or a thunderstorm possible this afternoon. The chance of showers continues overnight, low of plus 4. Mainly cloudy with scattered showers and a high of 17 tomorrow. Friday, sunny and 22. And there's sunshine through the weekend, with highs of 26 Saturday and 29 Sunday. Find the full forecast at discovermoosejaw.com and stream the radio anywhere at any time from the Discover Moose Jaw app.
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0: waking up with music that makes you feel good. Pete Townsend on Saskatchewan's Best Music. Good morning, I'm Rob Carney. Hope you're having a good morning so far. I'll tell you what, if you stay tuned, it's only going to get better. Coming up today, the Canadian Forces Snowbirds and their iconic Tudor Jets, grounded by our federal government, with the promise of a return in new airplanes in the years to come. It's not sitting well with most. I'll share some of the reaction this morning. Has spring finally sprung? While seeding will resume in farmers' fields today, many had to put a hold on things yesterday after all the rain and snow on the weekend. We'll stop down on the farm for the latest. Stanley Cup playoffs resume tonight. We're down to the final four in the quest for Lord Stanley's Cup. The Blue Jays blew a lead and lost for a 15th time this season last night. Yikes. I'll share that story. Now we'll listen to the music from the Bee Gees and Loverboy. ELO and more. 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This is Wednesday, May 20th, 2026, and today is a great day to be alive.
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0: Hover. Smoke on Marathon.
1: Smoke's only going to be on for one more summer. Good morning, I'm Rob Carney. Big news shaking down at 15 Wing Moose Jaw yesterday, and it's making headlines across the country this morning. Well, it's making headlines across the country yesterday afternoon. Confirmed yesterday that Canadian Forces snowbirds will be grounded after this upcoming air show season. The Minister of Defense in Canada, David McGuinty, in Moose Jaw to make the announcement yesterday. Now, it came with a silver lining. He's saying that the new aircraft, the CT-157 Siskin II, will serve in both training and air demonstration roles in the future, and the fleet will remain based at 15 Wing Moose Jaw. The revamped Snowbirds program is expected to become operational in the quote-unquote early 2030s and will eventually return to the team's signature nine-plane formation. So the CT-114 Tudor is being retired, and it has served well. I mean, they started making these things back in the 60s. There's only a handful left for parts, right? Now, the Snowbirds fleet is very well maintained. I've talked to a number of snowbirds over the years who just love flying these things. Like, they just love them. And I remember one guy saying, it's like a 57 Chevy. It's a classic and just a pleasure to drive, right? Well, it's only going to be driven for one more summer. Reaction from across the country, including Conservative Senator Denise Batters from Saskatchewan, of course. She posted a photo of herself with the team that she had done recently and said, "Conservatives stand with our beloved snowbirds as we honor and celebrate them. Liberals stand with the snowbirds as they ground them." Reaction to that Facebook post, there were lots of comments. A local guy said, "Thought these jets were cleared to 2030. Bad thing is, once grounded, will the team actually be reinstalled? Never trust politicians." Senator Batters replied to that comment and said, "Correction, never trust liberal politicians." Mm-hmm. The battle is on, and it's not really sitting well with people in Moose Jaw. We're going to have reaction and more on this story this morning, right here on Saskatchewan's Best Music. Stay tuned.
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3: This is Jeff Archibald from the Line 19 ALS Walk and Run. 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We are going to have a wonderful time and thank all of our volunteers for taking part in this.
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3: 17 degrees with a 60% chance of showers or a thunderstorm today. The chance of showers continues this evening, falling to plus 4, and there's scattered showers and a high of 17 tomorrow. Find the full forecast at discovermoosejaw.com and stream the radio anywhere and anytime from the Discover Moose Jaw app.
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1: We could see some showers or a thunderstorm this afternoon. From the discovermoosejaw.com newsroom, I'm Cameron Kosh. It was announced yesterday that the iconic Canadian Forces snowbirds will take an operational pause after this year's show season to allow the current CT-114 Tudor jets to be retired and transitioned into the CT-157 Siskin II aircraft. The RCAF commander, Lieutenant General Jamie Spicer Blanchet, shared her experience with the snowbirds.
2: I had the privilege of flying the Tudor many years ago when it was here for training. So I have extremely fond memories, not only of Moose Jaw and the Tudor, but I have always admired the snowbird team and have always remained inspired by what they do.
1: During the transition period, the RCAF says it will continue participating in air shows and public events across Canada using other aircraft and personnel. Retired Lieutenant Colonels Dan Dempsey and Maurice Carmichael of the Snowbirds Alumni Association shared their disappointment with the federal government's plan to ground the Canadian Forces Snowbird Squadron. Carmichael raised concerns about preserving the highly specialized expertise required to safely operate the Snowbirds during the lengthy transition period.
3: The main concern is you cannot put this operational expertise on a shelf and then take it back in 2 or 3 years. So really this operational expertise is important because when the squadron goes back flying, we want to make sure that it's done safely and as expeditiously as possible.
1: Over the past 55 years, the Snowbirds have performed more than 2,700 air displays for over 140 million spectators across North America. Local MP Fraser Tolby is calling yesterday's news difficult for the community. He says the Snowbirds are more than an air demonstration team and have become a part of the city's identity, adding the connection between Moose Jaw and the Snowbirds runs deep.
4: The Snowbirds are tied to our community. We wear the jets on our own Warriors hockey team and tapestry of our city and across our nation.
1: The Snowbirds have remained closely connected to Moose Jaw through 15 Wing and have been a long-standing symbol of the community. Questions remain following the latest Snowbirds announcement, especially during the transition period between aircraft. Saskatchewan Justice Minister and Moose Jaw North MLA Tim McLeod says one major focus has been what happens to personnel connected to the team.
5: That was one of the questions that we have been pursuing a clear answer to, is what happens to the pilots, the technicians, of course all of the jobs that surround the Snowbirds fleet and squadron.
1: McLeod says provincial representatives have been assured efforts are being made to keep those individuals in Moose Jaw during the transition period. On Thursday, the City of Moose Jaw and Max Power Mining Corp. signed a Memorandum of Understanding, which will help in supporting future development. Max Power says that its new partnership with the city will help grow jobs and clean energy development in southern Saskatchewan. CEO Ran Narayanasamy says the project could bring economic spin-offs to the region.
6: So we are focusing on economic development and job creation in that region, especially Central Butte is not too far from here. There will be a lot of spin-off opportunities here. So it is very important. And also I want to thank City of Moose Jaw, Mayor Mudrock and the whole council for giving that opportunity to us to be a partner with them.
1: The company recently confirmed Canada's first subsurface natural hydrogen discovery near Central Butte and plans to drill additional wells in the coming months. A key city bylaw that sets uniform rates for local improvement projects in Moose Jaw has been updated. J.D. Houghton has the details.
7: City Council has given final approval to the new Uniform Rates Bylaw 2026, which replaces the 2023 version and updates the way costs are calculated for infrastructure work like road reconstruction, sidewalks, curb and gutter, and water connections. The bylaw also outlines how those costs are shared with property owners, including options for upfront payment or spreading payments over time. City Administration says the update brings rates in line with current construction costs and provincial requirements. The bylaw passed unanimously at City Council's most recent meeting. For Discover Moose Jaw News, I'm J.D. Houghton.
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1: Moose Jaw's Thunder Creek Volleyball Club is back at home after winning the 17U National Girls Championship. The local club topped Alberta 2-0 in the final. We've got more on the local gold medal winners on discovermoosejaw.com today. After opening the season with 7 straight losses, Moose Jaw's 18U AA Canucks found their way to a win in Saskatchewan Premier Baseball League action at Ross.

0: Wells Park last night, beating the Regina Wolfpack 13-2. In MLB action, the New York Yankees beat the Blue Jays 5-4. The Stanley Cup playoffs resume tonight with Game 1 of the NHL Western Conference Final between the Colorado Avalanche and the Vegas Golden Knights. The Eastern Conference Final starts tomorrow with the Montreal Canadiens taking on the Carolina Hurricanes. And 3-0 Team Canada has another day off at the World Men's Hockey Championship. They play Norway tomorrow.
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0: Increasingly cloudy and 17 degrees today, with showers or a thunderstorm possible this afternoon. The chance of showers continues overnight, low of plus 4. Mainly cloudy with scattered showers and a high of 17 tomorrow. Friday's sunny and 22, and there's sunshine through the weekend, with highs of 26 Saturday and 29 Sunday. Find the full forecast at discovermoosejaw.com and stream the radio anywhere and anytime from the Discover Moose Jaw app.
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0: love song from Paul Young to start your midweek Wednesday morning. Hi there, I'm Rob Carney. Unsettled weather today, tonight, and tomorrow. Pretty good chance of some thunderstorms developing later today, tonight, and again tomorrow. But the weekend looks promising. Sunny with highs up into the 20s Friday, Saturday, and Sunday. I hope that forecast remains consistent through the weekend. We deserve a nice weekend, don't we? It's about this time of year when it starts warming up, I really start losing interest in hockey. How about you? I know there's lots of diehard fans, but... but yeah, when it's nice out, I have a hard time staying inside to watch hockey games. But the Stanley Cup playoffs do resume tonight. Vegas Golden Knights in Colorado to play the Avalanche, game one of the Western Conference Final. The Avalanche likely to be without Cale Makar. He's got a shoulder injury. I mean, it was obvious, when he was playing last week. And I don't know if he can go. And that's going to be a problem for the Avalanche if he can't play, because he plays like 25 to 30 minutes a game, right? That's how good he is. Anyway, Vegas, Colorado, tonight. The Montreal Canadiens and Carolina Hurricanes open up the Eastern Conference Final tomorrow night. Major League Baseball, the Blue Jays lost. They had the lead, and they lost 5-4 to New York at Yankee Stadium. That's 15 times this season that the Jays have had a lead and then lost the game. It was the opposite last year. They were coming from behind to win games. Maybe they better start spotting teams' leads and play that come-from-behind game again. The Jays are not doing well. They've lost two in a row. They're 11.5 games behind the first-place Tampa Bay Rays in the American League East. And get this, just a half game up on Baltimore, and Baltimore is last in the division. The Jays will try again tonight. 5:05 first pitch at Yankee Stadium, and you can catch all the action on the radio. CFYM 1210 Kindersley, CJYM 1330 Rosetown, and AM 1190 Weyburn.
1: Do you ever feel like you're the last one to know what's going on? 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
3: The highways are looking clear, but there's plenty going on in town today. We've got a closure on Ross Street East from Chestnut to 3rd Ave for the AE Peacock Car Show. Meanwhile, the paved roadways project on 10th Ave Northwest moves to Hochelaga, Caribou, Athabasca, and Gray Street, as well as the 2nd Ave and Manitoba Street intersection. Infrastructure work continues on large portions of Cotto Street West and Pasco Drive East, and gas prices still hover around the $1.80 mark, but the cheapest in town is at $1.67.9. If you see something on the roads, you can call or text us at 306-693-8000 and let us know.
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3: 17 degrees with a 60% chance of showers or a thunderstorm today. The chance of showers continues this evening, falling to plus 4, and there's scattered showers and a high of 17 tomorrow. Find the full forecast at discovermoosejaw.com and stream the radio anywhere and anytime from the Discover Moose Jaw app.
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He's got a big heart and Queen Elizabeth's Platinum Jubilee Medal to prove it. 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

0: That's why the bond between this city and the Snowbirds is so deep. The Snowbirds are woven into the identity of Moose Jaw, and Moose Jaw is woven into the identity of the Snowbirds. This community built them. This community supports them. And this community shares them with the rest of Canada and the rest of the world. And that's why today's announcement is so very important.
1: That's Canada's Minister of Defense, David McGuinty, in Moose Jaw yesterday out at 15 Wing and confirming that the 2026 Canadian Forces Snowbirds air show season will be the last for a while. The CT-114 Tudors are going to be grounded after this air show season. It's an aging fleet. Now, McGuinty has said that the Snowbirds will be back, but not until the early 2030s. The Tudors will be replaced with the CT-157 Siskin II aircraft, which are turboprops. They're not jets. People are not happy, including the Snowbirds Alumni Association. They staged their own news conference after the McGuinty news conference out at 15 Wing. Retired Lieutenant Colonel Dan Dempsey.
2: Today's announcement by the Minister of the retirement of the Tudor at the end of this year marks a profoundly disappointing moment for millions of Canadians from coast to coast who've been inspired by the Snowbirds, for more than 150 million spectators across North America who have marveled at the team's iconic nine-plane jet demonstration over the past 5 decades.
1: We talked to local Conservative Member of Parliament, Fraser Tomey.
3: They've just had $30 million upgraded into these jets. They are able to fly till 2030. They should be able to continue to fly, even if it was a modified show.
1: You can find a whole lot more on the story and reaction on discovermoosejaw.com today. And tell us what you think on the Rob Carney in the Morning Facebook page today. Thank you.
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1: 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That was back in the 80s when I went out on Friday nights. It's Loverboy. The Kid Is Hot Tonight. Saskatchewan's best music.

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1: It's a high of 17 with showers or a thunderstorm possible this afternoon. From the DiscoverMooseJaw.com newsroom, I'm Cameron Kosh. Minister of Defense Dave McGuinty confirmed yesterday that the 2026 Canadian Forces Snowbird Show season will be the last for a while, with federal government plans to replace the aging CT-114 Tudor fleet with new aircraft in the coming years. Though the Snowbirds are taking a brief pause, McGuinty assured the public that Moose Jaw will remain home of the 431 Air Demonstration Squadron.
2: That's why the bond between this city and the Snowbirds is so deep. The Snowbirds are woven into the identity of Moose Jaw, and Moose Jaw is woven into the identity of the Snowbirds. This community built them, this community supports them, and this community shares them with the rest of Canada and the rest of the world. And that's why today's announcement is so very important.
1: The Tudors will be replaced with the CT-157 Siskin II, which will be used by the Snowbirds, but not until the early 2030s. Members of the Snowbirds Alumni Association have spoken out, with retired Colonels Dan Dempsey and Maurice Carmichael holding a press conference, talking about the disappointment of the lengthy pause in operations. Dempsey said the Snowbirds represent far more than an aerobatic team, describing them as ambassadors for Canada and symbols of excellence and teamwork.
3: Today's announcement by the Minister of the retirement of the Tudor at the end of this year marks a profoundly disappointing moment for millions of Canadians from coast to coast who've been inspired by the Snowbirds, for more than 150 million spectators across North America who have marveled at the team's iconic nine-plane jet demonstration over the past 5 decades.
1: He acknowledged that the new aircraft will still allow the Snowbirds to perform, but said it will change the nature of the demonstration. There is a little more certainty around the future of the Snowbirds, and Saskatchewan Justice Minister Tim McLeod says it is welcome news. He says knowing the Snowbirds will remain in Moose Jaw offers reassurance after weeks of uncertainty, adding the team means a great deal to both Moose Jaw and Saskatchewan.
4: I think it's encouraging to have more information, more clarity on the future of the Snowbirds, to know that the Snowbirds will continue, and that they will continue right here in Moose Jaw.
1: He and his provincial colleagues had raised concerns with federal officials over the future of the Snowbirds and their connection to Moose Jaw. Questions still remain after yesterday's announcement on the future of the Snowbirds, and Moose Jaw Lake Centre Lanigan MP Fraser Tolmie says he was hoping for a different outcome. He said he wanted to see the current Tudor jets continue flying while a transition plan moved forward, adding recent investments in the aircraft should have allowed the team to continue operating.
5: They've just had $30 million upgraded into these jets. They are able to fly till 2030. They should be able to continue to fly, even if it was a modified show.
1: Tolmie says the announcement leaves unanswered questions as discussions continue around the future of the Snowbirds and what it could mean for Moose Jaw. The City of Moose Jaw signed a Memorandum of Understanding with Max Power Mining Corp on Thursday, which will hopefully identify future natural hydrogen opportunities. Mayor James Murdoch says he and City Council were very comfortable signing the MOU with Max Power.
6: They are all about partnerships, developing relationships, and it just seemed like a natural fit for the city. So we're very happy and pleased with that.
1: The MOU focuses on key pillars, including economic growth and business development and funding opportunities. Moose Jaw City Council has given final approval to a new bylaw updating uniform rates for local improvement projects across the city. J.D. Houghton has more.
7: The Uniform Rates Bylaw 2026 replaces the previous version and sets new standardized costs for work such as road reconstruction, sidewalk upgrades, curb and gutter installation, and water-related infrastructure. It also outlines how those costs can be recovered from benefiting property owners, either through a one-time payment or over time under an amortized option. City administration says the changes reflect updated construction costs and are required under provincial legislation to ensure consistent billing across the city. The bylaw passed unanimously at Council's last meeting. For Discover Moose Jaw News, I'm J.D. Houghton.
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1: Moose Jaw's Thunder Creek Volleyball Club is back at home after winning the 17U National Girls Championship. The local club topped Alberta 2-0 in the final. We've got more on the local gold medal winners on DiscoverMooseJaw.com today. After opening the season with 7 straight losses, Moose Jaw's 18U AA Canucks found their way to a win in Saskatchewan Premier Baseball League action at Roswells Park last night, beating the Regina Wolfpack 13-2. In MLB action, the New York Yankees beat the Blue Jays 5-4, The Stanley Cup playoffs resume tonight with Game 1 of the NHL Western Conference Final between the Colorado Avalanche and the Vegas Golden Knights. The Eastern Conference Final starts tomorrow with the Montreal Canadiens taking on the Carolina Hurricanes. And 3-0 Team Canada has another day off at the World Men's Hockey Championship. They play Norway tomorrow.
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1: Increasingly cloudy and 17 degrees today, with showers or a thunderstorm possible this afternoon. The chance of showers continues overnight, low of plus 4. Mainly cloudy with scattered showers and a high of 17 tomorrow. Friday's sunny and 22, and there's sunshine through the weekend, with highs of 26 Saturday and 29 Sunday. Find the full forecast at discovermoosejaw.com and stream the radio anywhere at any time from the Discover Moose Jaw app.
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0: Dancing into Wednesday morning with David Bowie on Saskatchewan's Best Music. Thanks for listening today. I'm Rob Carney. Our federal agriculture minister will be in Regina today to take part in the grand opening of the Cargill Canola Crushing Plant. Heath McDonald, looking forward to it.
1: The opening is certainly pretty exciting for this area, and I think that's one of the reasons I came out here. I wanted to see it and, you know, be a part of it, and I wanted to make sure that, you know, they have our assurances that we're proud that they're actually doing this, Cargill, and supportive in many ways.
0: That plant will crush up to 1 million metric tons of canola per year right here at home. Pretty cool. You can learn all about it and how you can get involved on the farm by going to the website, cargillag.ca/Regina.
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He's been described as witty, yet dignified. As adjectives go, it could have turned out a lot worse. Rob Carney in the Morning, energized by JGL, Partners in Agriculture, on 800 CHAB.

0: music that makes you feel good from Chilliwack. Good morning, I'm Rob Carney. Hey, if you're tuned into the show on CJ 1150 Estevan, a shout out to the city of Estevan. They tagged the Rob Carney in the Morning Facebook page with this announcement yesterday. The Estevan Community Wellness Free Swim is coming up with the floating water park in the pool this coming Sunday, May 24th from 1 till 4. Free family swim. And thanks for tagging us, City of Estevan.
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10: Now, your Discover Moose Jaw weather.
2: 17 degrees with a 60% chance of showers or a thunderstorm today. The chance of showers continues this evening, falling to plus 4. And there's scattered showers and a high of 17 tomorrow. Find the full forecast at discovermoosejaw.com and stream the radio anywhere and anytime from the Discover Moose Jaw app.
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0: I don't need more cowbell this morning. I don't know about you, but I feel like some marimba. Yeah, baby. From Starbucks, Moonlight Feels Right. This is Saskatchewan's best music.

0: 57 Siskin II aircraft. The RCAF commander, Lieutenant General Jamie Spicer Blanchet, shared her experience with the Snowbirds.
1: I had the privilege of flying the Tudor many years ago when it was here for training. So I have extremely fond memories, not only of Moose Jaw and the Tudor, but I have always admired the Snowbird team and have always remained inspired by what they do.
0: During the transition period, the RCAF says it will continue participating in air shows and public events across Canada using other aircraft and personnel. Retired Lieutenant Colonels Dan Dempsey and Maurice Carmichael of the Snowbirds Alumni Association shared their disappointment with the federal government's plan to ground the Canadian Forces Snowbird Squadron. Carmichael raised concerns about preserving the highly specialized expertise required to safely operate the Snowbirds during the lengthy transition period.
2: The main concern is you cannot put this operational expertise on a shelf and then take it back in 2 or 3 years. So really this operational expertise is important because when the squadron goes back flying, we want to make sure that it's done safely and as expeditiously as possible.
0: Over the past 55 years, the Snowbirds have performed more than 2,700 air displays for over 140 million spectators across North America. Local MP Fraser Tolmie is calling yesterday's news difficult for the community. He says the Snowbirds are more than an air demonstration team and have become a part of the city's identity, adding the connection between Moose Jaw and the Snowbirds runs deep.
3: The Snowbirds are tied to our community. We wear the jets on our own Warriors hockey team and tapestry of our city and across our nation.
0: The Snowbirds have remained closely connected to Moose Jaw through 15 Wing and have been a long-standing symbol of the community. Questions remain following the latest Snowbirds announcement, especially during the transition period between aircraft. Saskatchewan Justice Minister and Moose Jaw North MLA Tim McLeod says one major focus has been what happens to personnel connected to the team.
4: That was one of the questions that we have been pursuing a clear answer to, is what happens to the pilots, the technicians, of course all of the jobs that surround the Snowbirds fleet and squadron.
0: McLeod says provincial representatives have been assured efforts are being made to keep those individuals in Moose Jaw during the transition period. On Thursday, the City of Moose Jaw and Max Power Mining Corp. signed a Memorandum of Understanding, which will help in supporting future development. Max Power says that its new partnership with the city will help grow jobs and clean energy development in southern Saskatchewan. CEO Ran Narayanasamy says the project could bring economic spin-offs to the region.
5: So we are focusing on economic development and job creation in that region, especially Central Butte is not too far from here. There will be a lot of spin-off opportunities here. So it is very important. And also I want to thank City of Moose Jaw, Mayor Mudrock and the whole council for giving that opportunity to us to be a partner with them.
0: The company recently confirmed Canada's first subsurface natural hydrogen discovery near Central Butte and plans to drill additional wells in the coming months. A key city bylaw that sets uniform rates for local improvement projects in Moose Jaw has been updated. J.D. Houghton has the details.
6: City Council has given final approval to the new Uniform Rates Bylaw 2026, which replaces the 2023 version and updates the way costs are calculated for infrastructure work like road reconstruction, sidewalks, curb and gutter, and water connections. The bylaw also outlines how those costs are shared with property owners, including options for upfront payment or spreading payments over time. City Administration says the update brings rates in line with current construction costs and provincial requirements. The bylaw passed unanimously at City Council's most recent meeting. For Discover Moose Jaw News, I'm J.D. Houghton.
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0: Moose Jaw's Thunder Creek Volleyball Club is back at home after winning the 17U National Girls Championship. The local club topped Alberta 2-0 in the final. We've got more on the local gold medal winners on discovermoosejaw.com today. After opening the season with 7 straight losses, Moose Jaw's 18UAA Canucks found their way to a win in Saskatchewan Premier Baseball League action at Roswells Park last night, beating the Regina Wolfpack 13-2. In MLB action, the New York Yankees beat the Blue Jays 5-4. The Stanley Cup playoffs resume tonight with Game 1 of the NHL Western Conference Final between the Colorado Avalanche and the Vegas Golden Knights. The Eastern Conference Final starts tomorrow with the Montreal Canadiens taking on the Carolina Hurricanes. And 3-0 Team Canada has another day off at the World Men's Hockey Championship. They play Norway tomorrow.
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0: Partly cloudy and 17 degrees today, with showers or a thunderstorm possible this afternoon. The chance of showers continues overnight, low of plus 4. Mainly cloudy with scattered showers and a high of 17 tomorrow. Friday sunny and 22. And there's sunshine through the weekend, with highs of 26 Saturday and 29 Sunday. Find the full forecast at discovermoosejaw.com and stream the radio anywhere at any time from the Discover Moose Jaw app.
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0: Electric Light Orchestra. That's not easy to say. I'm a pro. Saskatchewan's best music. Hi there, I'm Rob Kearney. Hey, I'm reading a sad story on Riderville.com that Rob Vanstone put together. Saskatchewan Rough Riders great Dale West, one of the most gifted athletes in our province's history, passed away Tuesday morning in Regina after a battle with cancer. He was 84. He was inducted to the Saskatchewan Rough Riders Plaza of Honor in 97. The Cabri-born, Saskatoon-raised West was enshrined in the Saskatoon Sports Hall of Fame in 1988 and the Saskatchewan Sports Hall of Fame in 1989. West joined the Rough Riders in 1962 after excelling at Bedford Rogue Collegiate in Saskatoon, as well as the University of Arizona and University of Saskatchewan. I'm anticipating there will be a moment of silence before the Saskatchewan Rough Riders play the Winnipeg Blue Bombers at Griffith Stadium in Saskatoon, a CFL preseason game this coming Saturday night.
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9: 17 degrees with a 60% chance of showers or a thunderstorm today. The chance of showers continues this evening, falling to plus 4, and there's scattered showers and a high of 17 tomorrow. Find the full forecast at discovermoosejaw.com and stream the radio anywhere and anytime from the Discover Moose Jaw app.
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0: Perhaps they'll be out this weekend, those boys in the bright white sports car. The forecast calling for sunny skies and temperatures up and above normal Friday through Sunday. In the meantime, today, tonight, and tomorrow, we're going to get some scattered thunder shower activity, so keep your eyes to the sky. Good morning, I'm Rob Carney. Just checking the lottery numbers, Lotto Max last night. A number of my numbers popped up. Not in the right order and not all together. And nobody in Saskatchewan won a darn thing, really. Two people matched 7 of 7, so they'll split the $25 million jackpot. Somebody in Alberta and somebody in Quebec, they'll get $12.5 million each. Two people in Ontario matched 6 of 7 plus the bonus. They'll take home over $67,000. And the Max Plus prize breakdown, $100,000 to two winners in Ontario and one in Quebec. So better luck tonight. The Lotto 649 gold ball jackpot is a respectable $10 million.
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4: It's time for school news with the Prairie South School Division and Holy Trinity Catholic School Division. I'm Callum McAnally, and Peacock Collegiate's Show and Shine is on today, happening just outside of the school from 4 to 7, with raffles, hot dogs, and drinks available. 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Many local classrooms are off to the Playmore Palace today for the City of Moose Jaw's Public Works Open House. It's a chance for students to learn more about city equipment. Wacky Hair Day is coming up this Friday at Ecole Palliser Heights. St. Agnes has their drama production, The Not-So-Grim Tales, taking the stage at the May Wilson on May 27th. Riverview Collegiate's Awards Day is coming up June 5th at 1:30 in the gym. Parents, family, and friends are all welcome to attend. And good luck to all track and field athletes competing in today's sectional meet at Guthridge Field. And that's your school news with the Prairie South School Division and Holy Trinity Catholic School Division.
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0: You know, this song was first on the radio late 1984, and here we are, 42 years later, and we kids still want to rock, don't we? 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
1: It's a high of 17 with showers or a thunderstorm possible this afternoon. 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Minister of Defense Dave McGuinty confirmed yesterday that the 2026 Canadian Forces Snowbird Show season will be the last for a while, with federal government plans to replace the aging CT-114 Tudor fleet with new aircraft in the coming years. Though the Snowbirds are taking a brief pause, McGuinty assured the public that Moose Jaw will remain home of the 431 Air Demonstration Squadron.
2: That's why the bond between this city and the Snowbirds is so deep. The Snowbirds are woven into the identity of Moose Jaw, and Moose Jaw is woven into the identity of the Snowbirds. This community built them, this community supports them, and this community shares them with the rest of Canada and the rest of the world. And that's why today's announcement is so very important.
1: The Tudors will be replaced with the CT-157 Siskin II, which will be used by the Snowbirds, but not until the early 2030s. Members of the Snowbirds Alumni Association have spoken out, with retired Colonels Dan Dempsey and Maurice Carmichael holding a press conference, talking about the disappointment of the lengthy pause in operations. Dempsey said the Snowbirds represent far more than an aerobatic team, describing them as ambassadors for Canada and symbols of excellence and teamwork.
3: Today's announcement by the Minister of the retirement of the Tudor at the end of this year marks a profoundly disappointing moment for millions of Canadians from coast to coast who've been inspired by the Snowbirds, for more than 150 million spectators across North America who have marveled at the team's iconic nine-plane jet demonstration over the past 5 decades.
1: He acknowledged that the new aircraft will still allow the Snowbirds to perform, but said it will change the nature of the demonstration. There is a little more certainty around the future of the Snowbirds, and Saskatchewan Justice Minister Tim McLeod says it is welcome news. He says knowing the Snowbirds will remain in Moose Jaw offers reassurance after weeks of uncertainty, adding the team means a great deal to both Moose Jaw and Saskatchewan.
4: I think it's encouraging to have more information, more clarity on the future of the Snowbirds, to know that the Snowbirds will continue, and that they will continue right here in Moose Jaw.
1: He and his provincial colleagues had raised concerns with federal officials over the future of the Snowbirds and their connection to Moose Jaw. Questions still remain after yesterday's announcement on the future of the Snowbirds, and Moose Jaw Lake Centre Lanigan MP Fraser Tolmie says he was hoping for a different outcome. He said he wanted to see the current Tudor jets continue flying while a transition plan moved forward, adding recent investments in the aircraft should have allowed the team to continue operating.
5: They've just had $30 million upgraded into these jets. They are able to fly till 2030. They should be able to continue to fly, even if it was a modified show.
1: Tolmie says the announcement leaves unanswered questions as discussions continue around the future of the Snowbirds and what it could mean for Moose Jaw. The City of Moose Jaw signed a Memorandum of Understanding with Max Power Mining Corp on Thursday, which will hopefully identify future natural hydrogen opportunities. Mayor James Murdoch says he and City Council were very comfortable signing the MOU with Max Power.
6: They are all about partnerships, developing relationships, and it just seemed like a natural fit for the city. So we're very happy and pleased with that.
1: The MOU focuses on key pillars, including economic growth and business development and funding opportunities. Moose Jaw City Council has given final approval to a new bylaw updating uniform rates for local improvement projects across the city. J.D. Houghton has more.
7: The Uniform Rates Bylaw 2026 replaces the previous version and sets new standardized costs for work such as road reconstruction, sidewalk upgrades, curb and gutter installation, and water-related infrastructure. It also outlines how those costs can be recovered from benefiting property owners, either through a one-time payment or over time under an amortized option. City administration says the changes reflect updated construction costs and are required under provincial legislation to ensure consistent billing across the city. The bylaw passing at Council's last meeting. For Discover Moose Jaw News, I'm J.D. Houghton.
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8: Saskatchewan's tight residential real estate market seems to be getting even tighter. A monthly report on sales shows buyers were still hungry for a new property in April, but they didn't have much in the way of choices. Normally, the springtime is when people begin to think about selling, and they offer their property up for sale. But the number of listings isn't meeting normal expectations. Province-wide, sales were down 4% last month when compared to a year ago, with supply being the defining factor. Simply put, there might have been more sales if there was more product available, as buyer demand is not showing any signs of waning. Inventory, though, for sale is running roughly 50% behind traditional levels. The upshot of this is that prices are going up. Melville saw price increases of 17% in the month. Yorkton was not far behind. In all, six communities, Martinsville, Regina, Moose Jaw, Warman, North Battleford, and Yorkton, set new benchmark price records in April, a development that's putting a dent in our claim that Saskatchewan is a place for affordable home ownership. I'm Paul Martin.
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1: Moose Jaw's Thunder Creek Volleyball Club is back at home after winning the 17U National Girls Championship. The local club topped Alberta 2-0 in the final. We've got more on the local gold medal winners on DiscoverMooseJaw.com today. After opening the season with 7 straight losses, Moose Jaw's 18U AA Canucks found their way to a win in Saskatchewan Premier Baseball League action at Roswells Park last night, beating the Regina Wolfpack 13-2. In MLB action, the New York Yankees beat the Blue Jays 5-4. The Stanley Cup playoffs resume tonight with Game 1 of the NHL Western Conference Final between the Colorado Avalanche and the Vegas Golden Knights. The Eastern Conference Final starts tomorrow with the Montreal Canadiens taking on the Carolina Hurricanes. And 3-0 Team Canada has another day off at the World Men's Hockey Championship. They play Norway tomorrow.
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1: Increasingly cloudy and 17 degrees today, with showers or a thunderstorm possible this afternoon. The chance of showers continues overnight, low of plus 4. Mainly cloudy with scattered showers and a high of 17 tomorrow. Friday's sunny and 22. And there's sunshine through the weekend, with highs of 26 Saturday and 29 Sunday. Find the full forecast at DiscoverMooseJaw.com and stream the radio anywhere at any time from the Discover Moose Jaw app.
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0: A classic hit from Springsteen
1: on Saskatchewan's Best Music. I'm Rob Carney. So was a story that made headlines across the country yesterday. Our federal defense minister, David McGuinty, came to 15 Wing Moose Jaw to announce that the Canadian Forces Snowbirds and their Tudor Jets will be grounded after this air show season. Then the Snowbirds will take a pause, and the Snowbirds fleet will be replaced by the CT-157 Siskin II aircraft, which is a prop plane. So plans are to keep the Snowbirds in Moose Jaw and with the new planes, and they'll be back in the air in the early 2030s, so says the defense minister.
2: That's why the bond between this city and the Snowbirds is so deep. The Snowbirds are woven into the identity of Moose Jaw, and Moose Jaw is woven into the identity of the Snowbirds. This community built them, this community supports them, and this community shares them with the rest of Canada and the rest of the world. And that's why today's announcement is so very important.
1: So there is a future for the Snowbirds, but not for a number of years after this air show season. And a number of people are wondering if that'll really happen or if they'll just be gone forever. I'll tell you what I think on my daily commentary, coming up in a few minutes.
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11: 17 degrees with a 60% chance of showers or a thunderstorm today. The chance of showers continues this evening, falling to +4, and there's scattered showers and a high of 17 tomorrow. Find the full forecast at discovermoosejaw.com and stream the radio anywhere and anytime from the Discover Moose Jaw app.
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0: Guess Who on Saskatchewan's Best Music. Hi there, I'm Rob Carney. That is the unmistakable sound of nine Snowbird Tudor jets flying overhead. It's a sound we're only going to hear for one more air show season. The Snowbirds and their jets will be grounded after this air show season, with an eye on getting the team back up in the air on different aircraft in the future. My daily commentary coming up.
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8: 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Carney's comments.
0: The headline on the news release reads, Government of Canada to procure new aircraft for the iconic Canadian Forces Snowbirds. Sounds like good news, right? Now the rest of the story. It's not going to happen for several years. The CT-114 Tudor jets will be retired at the end of this air show season after 55 years of air demonstration, and our Snowbirds will be grounded with no firm date set for their return. On the sunny side of the street, the Department of National Defense will replace the Snowbirds jets with the CT-157 Siskin II aircraft. It'll serve as both a training and air demonstration airplane, and the Snowbirds will continue to call 15-wing Moose Jaw their home base. I just wonder why now? We've known for years that the Tudor jets were coming to the end of the line. Why not have a replacement aircraft ready to go so we don't have to put our team on pause for an extended period? The outlook isn't brilliant for the Snowbirds 9 this day. The future is uncertain, with but one more season to play. I'm Rob Carney.

0: Jamie Spicer Blanchet shared her experience with the Snowbirds.
1: I had the privilege of flying the Tudor many years ago when it was here for training. So I have extremely fond memories, not only of Moose Jaw and the Tudor, but I have always admired the Snowbird team and have always remained inspired by what they do.
0: During the transition period, the RCAF says it will continue participating in air shows and public events across Canada using other aircraft and personnel. Retired Lieutenant Colonels Dan Dempsey and Maurice Carmichael of the Snowbirds Alumni Association shared their disappointment with the federal government's plan to ground the Canadian Forces Snowbird Squadron. Carmichael raised concerns about preserving the highly specialized expertise required to safely operate the Snowbirds during the lengthy transition period.
2: The main concern is you cannot put this operational expertise on a shelf and then take it back in 2 or 3 years. So really this operational expertise is important because when the squadron goes back flying, we want to make sure that it's done safely and as expeditiously as possible.
0: Over the past 55 years, the Snowbirds have performed more than 2,700 air displays for over 140 million spectators across North America. Local MP Fraser Tolby is calling yesterday's news difficult for the community. He says the Snowbirds are more than an air demonstration team and have become a part of the city's identity, adding the connection between Moose Jaw and the Snowbirds runs deep.
3: The Snowbirds are tied to our community. We wear the jets on our own Warriors hockey team and tapestry of our city and across our nation.
0: The Snowbirds have remained closely connected to Moose Jaw through 15 Wing and have been a long-standing symbol of the community. Questions remain following the latest Snowbirds announcement, especially during the transition period between aircraft. Saskatchewan Justice Minister and Moose Jaw North MLA Tim McLeod says one major focus has been what happens to personnel connected to the team.
4: That was one of the questions that we have been pursuing a clear answer to, is what happens to the pilots, the technicians, of course, all of the jobs that surround the Snowbirds fleet and squadron.
0: McLeod says provincial representatives have been assured efforts are being made to keep those individuals in Moose Jaw during the transition period. On Thursday, the City of Moose Jaw and Max Power Mining Corp. signed a Memorandum of Understanding, which will help in supporting future development. Max Power says that its new partnership with the city will help grow jobs and clean energy development in southern Saskatchewan. CEO Ran Narayanasamy says the project could bring economic spin-offs to the region.
5: So we are focusing on economic development and job creation in that region, especially Central Butte is not too far from here. There will be a lot of spin-off opportunities here. So it is very important. And also I want to thank City of Moose Jaw, Mayor Mudrock and the whole council for giving that opportunity to us to be a partner with them.
0: The company recently confirmed Canada's first subsurface natural hydrogen discovery near Central Butte and plans to drill additional wells in the coming months. A key city bylaw that sets uniform rates for local improvement projects in Moose Jaw has been updated. J.D. Houghton has the details.
6: City Council has given final approval to the new Uniform Rates Bylaw 2026, which replaces the 2023 version and updates the way costs are calculated for infrastructure work like road reconstruction, sidewalks, curb and gutter, and water connections. The bylaw also outlines how those costs are shared with property owners, including options for upfront payment or spreading payments over time. City administration says the update brings rates in line with current construction costs and provincial requirements. The bylaw passed unanimously at City Council's most recent meeting. For Discover Moose Jaw News, I'm J.D. Houghton.
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0: Moose Jaw's Thunder Creek Volleyball Club is back at home after winning the 17U National Girls Championship. The local club topped Alberta 2-0 in the final. We've got more on the local gold medal winners on discovermoosejaw.com today. After opening the season with 7 straight losses, Moose Jaw's 18U-AA Canucks found their way to a win in Saskatchewan Premier Baseball League action at Roswells Park last night, beating the Regina Wolfpack 13-2. In MLB action, the New York Yankees beat the Blue Jays 5-4. The Stanley Cup playoffs resume tonight with Game 1 of the NHL Western Conference Final between the Colorado Avalanche and the Vegas Golden Knights. The Eastern Conference Final starts tomorrow with the Montreal Canadiens taking on the Carolina Hurricanes. And 3-0 Team Canada has another day off at the World Men's Hockey Championship. They play Norway tomorrow.
8: Federal Agriculture Minister Heath MacDonald met with researchers and commodity groups yesterday about the next ag policy framework set to begin in April 2028. The meeting, held Tuesday at the University of Saskatchewan, had a heavy focus on research.
9: I wanted to hear and be specific about the science

0: side of things relevant to the national policy framework. And so we met with a lot of scientists, obviously, but we also met with stakeholders from other communities as well.
1: McDonald is in Regina today for meetings with his provincial counterpart, David Merritt. The federal ag minister will also be on hand for the grand opening ceremony of the new Cargill canola crushing plant. For Golden West, I'm Chris Sumner.
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3: Increasingly cloudy and 17 degrees today, with showers or a thunderstorm possible this afternoon. The chance of showers continues overnight, low of plus 4. Mainly cloudy with scattered showers and a high of 17 tomorrow. Friday sunny and 22. And there's sunshine through the weekend, with highs of 26 Saturday and 29 Sunday. Find the full forecast at discovermoosejaw.com and stream the radio anywhere at any time from the Discover Moose Jaw app.
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0: Classic rock and roll hit from Rick Springfield. This is Saskatchewan's Best Music. I'm Rob Kearney. I do believe a number of southern Saskatchewan farmers will be back into spring seeding today. Lots of people in and around the Moose Jaw area were unable to get out there yesterday because of all the rain and snow on the weekend. So I wish you luck and hope you make good progress today. Weekly crop report will be out tomorrow, so we'll have much more on those stats on Friday morning right here. And if you're on the farm, check out our title sponsor on Rob Kearney in the Morning, JGL, Partners in Agriculture. 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
1: I'm Rob Carney. 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

0: birthday and anniversary book for Evan's Florist, downtown Moose Jaw, creating beautiful memories for 107 years. Let me tell you about some babies here. First, Sarah Ann Peterson Gray and Dan Lennox of Moose Jaw had a baby boy, May 4th, 7 pounds, 11 ounces. Seema and Akash Noradia of Assiniboia, baby boy, May 11th, 7 pounds, 9 ounces. Congratulations. And Rachel and Paul Hoffer of Moose Jaw had a baby boy, 5 pounds, 15 ounces, born at an inconvenient 2 o'clock in the morning on May the 13th. Congratulations. Okay, birthdays. Happy birthday to Gran, Chris Hill, from all your family. And a happy birthday to Dr. Mike Barker from the whole Main Street Dental family. My record show, Chris Hill, won the flowers last year, so this year it's Dr. Mike's turn.
1: Yeah, baby!
0: Enjoy the flowers, Dr. Mike, and please consider a nice discount on my next visit. Just a little bit. Maybe a little bit helps. This is Gowan on the greatest hits of all time.

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1: It's a high of 17 with showers or a thunderstorm possible this afternoon. From the DiscoverMooseJaw.com newsroom, I'm Cameron Kosh. Minister of Defense Dave McGuinty confirmed yesterday that the 2026 Canadian Forces Snowbird Show season will be the last for a while, with federal government plans to replace the aging CT-114 Tudor fleet with new aircraft in the coming years. Though the Snowbirds are taking a brief pause, McGuinty assured the public that Moose Jaw will remain home of the 431 Air Demonstration Squadron.
2: That's why the bond between this city and the Snowbirds is so deep. The Snowbirds are woven into the identity of Moose Jaw, and Moose Jaw is woven into the identity of the Snowbirds. This community built them, this community supports them, and this community shares them with the rest of Canada and the rest of the world. And that's why today's announcement is so very important.
1: The Tudors will be replaced with the CT-157 Siskin II, which will be used by the Snowbirds, but not until the early 2030s. Members of the Snowbirds Alumni Association have spoken out, with retired Colonels Dan Dempsey and Maurice Carmichael holding a press conference, talking about the disappointment of the lengthy pause in operations. Dempsey said the Snowbirds represent far more than an aerobatic team, describing them as ambassadors for Canada and symbols of excellence and teamwork.
3: Today's announcement by the Minister of the retirement of the Tudor at the end of this year marks a profoundly disappointing moment for millions of Canadians from coast to coast who've been inspired by the Snowbirds, for more than 150 million spectators across North America who have marveled at the team's iconic nine-plane jet demonstration over the past 5 decades.
1: He acknowledged that the new aircraft will still allow the Snowbirds to perform, but said it will change the nature of the demonstration. There is a little more certainty around the future of the Snowbirds, and Saskatchewan Justice Minister Tim McLeod says it is welcome news. He says knowing the Snowbirds will remain in Moose Jaw offers reassurance after weeks of uncertainty, adding the team means a great deal to both Moose Jaw and Saskatchewan.
4: I think it's encouraging to have more information, more clarity on the future of the Snowbirds, to know that the Snowbirds will continue, and that they will continue right here in Moose Jaw.
1: He and his provincial colleagues had raised concerns with federal officials over the future of the Snowbirds and their connection to Moose Jaw. Questions still remain after yesterday's announcement on the future of the Snowbirds, and Moose Jaw Lake Center Lanigan MP Fraser Tolmy says he was hoping for a different outcome. He said he wanted to see the current Tudor jets continue flying while a transition plan moved forward, adding recent investments in the aircraft should have allowed the team to continue operating.
5: They've just had $30 million upgraded into these jets. They are able to fly till 2030. They should be able to continue to fly, even if it was a modified show.
1: Tolmy says the announcement leaves unanswered questions as discussions continue around the future of the Snowbirds and what it could mean for Moose Jaw. The City of Moose Jaw signed a Memorandum of Understanding with Max Power Mining Corp on Thursday, which will hopefully identify future natural hydrogen opportunities. Mayor James Murdoch says he and City Council were very comfortable signing the MOU with Max Power.
6: They are all about partnerships, developing relationships, and it just seemed like a natural fit for the city. So we're very happy and pleased with that.
1: The MOU focuses on key pillars, including economic growth and business development and funding opportunities. Moose Jaw City Council has given final approval to a new bylaw updating uniform rates for local improvement projects across the city. J.D. Houghton has more.
7: The Uniform Rates Bylaw 2026 replaces the previous version and sets new standardized costs for work such as road reconstruction, sidewalk upgrades, curb and gutter installation, and water-related infrastructure. It also outlines how those costs can be recovered from benefiting property owners, either through a one-time payment or over time under an amortized option. City administration says the changes reflect updated construction costs and are required under provincial legislation to ensure consistent billing across the city. The bylaw passed unanimously at Council's last meeting. For Discover Moose Jaw News, I'm J.D. Houghton.
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1: Moose Jaw's Thunder Creek Volleyball Club is back at home after winning the 17U National Girls Championship. The local club topped Alberta 2-0 in the final. We've got more on the local gold medal winners on discovermoosejaw.com today. After opening the season with 7 straight losses, Moose Jaw's 18U-AA Canucks found their way to a win in Saskatchewan Premier Baseball League action at Roswells Park last night, beating the Regina Wolfpack 13-2. In MLB action, the New York Yankees beat the Blue Jays 5-4, The Stanley Cup playoffs resume tonight with Game 1 of the NHL Western Conference Final between the Colorado Avalanche and the Vegas Golden Knights. The Eastern Conference Final starts tomorrow with the Montreal Canadiens taking on the Carolina Hurricanes. And 3-0 Team Canada has another day off at the World Men's Hockey Championship. They play Norway tomorrow.
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1: Increasingly cloudy and 17 degrees today, with showers or a thunderstorm possible this afternoon. The chance of showers continues overnight, low of plus 4. Mainly cloudy with scattered showers and a high of 17 tomorrow. Friday's sunny and 22. And there's sunshine through the weekend, with highs of 26 Saturday and 29 Sunday. 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

0: trip back to 1989 with Tom Petty on Saskatchewan's Best Music. Hi there, I'm Rob Kearney. It's time to visit with Sarah Miller. Our Cross Saskatchewan checkup takes us to Humboldt. 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And Sarah, I know people in Humboldt and area have been struggling with the fact there's been so much snow and so much moisture, but you tell me spring seeding is now underway in the region.
1: Yeah, well, we're at least hoping that's what's going to happen because finally all the snow has melted. May long weekend, we got more snow. It was like winter out there again. It's all gone now and farmers are starting to scratch around in the field. So hopefully things will go as planned and Mother Nature cooperates and spring seeding will get accomplished and finished in the next couple of weeks here.
0: Yeah, wish everybody good luck and several days of warm sunshine for that Humboldt area. Hey, see, there's a geocaching event on tonight. Tell us, first of all, what is geocaching and tell us about the event.
1: Yeah, so geocaching is essentially like a large treasure hunt. So you can find different coordinates and head out to a location and find treasure. Some of the boxes that you can find actually have items inside of them. Some of them are just cool touristy type places you can go and check out. So there's an event taking place tonight where a local geocacher, his name is Marvin Renneberg, he's going to be putting on a little presentation to get people interested in it. I had a chance to chat with him and he's even gone over to Africa to do geocaching. I didn't realize how big this was until I started talking to him. And there's a ton of geocaches right in your backyard.
0: Sounds like fun for the whole family, actually.
1: Yeah, a great way to get out, get some physical activity in and just go for a cool walk and find some cool things.
0: Okay, that story in the community events section on discoverhumboldt.com today. All the details right there. And lots of stuff coming up this weekend in and around Humboldt, including a baseball weekend at Munster.
1: They're putting on their minor ball day, so lots of young kids will be playing on the field as well as some bigger games going on. They also have a book sale to go along with this, which books and baseball, you never really think they go together, but the library is putting on a book sale during the minor ball day. So it's a busy day down in Munster.
0: And lots of other stuff coming up this weekend too, hey?
1: Yeah, you don't have to go very far. All the spring markets that were originally scheduled when we thought spring was going to hit, they've been rescheduled to this weekend. So townwide garage sales, spring markets, tailgate sales, lots of fun events all on the events page.
0: Okay, awesome. That's all on discoverhumboldt.com. Thanks for the visit, Sarah. Have a great day, and we'll talk to you next week.
1: Yeah, you bet. You too, Rob.
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9: 17 degrees with a 60% chance of showers or a thunderstorm today. The chance of showers continues this evening, falling to +4, and there's scattered showers and a high of 17 tomorrow. Find the full forecast at discovermoosejaw.com and stream the radio anywhere and anytime from the Discover Moose Jaw app.
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0: music that makes you feel good from the Bare Naked Ladies on Saskatchewan's Best Music. I'm Rob Carney. So I've got Facebook open all the time, right, on my twin monitor computer that I look at every day. So I've got everything. I got websites. I got the email. I've got the weather. I got the Facebook, sometimes the Instagram, sometimes the Twitter, and all that stuff, right? Because I want to be on the on the ball for you, like in the moment. But these algorithms, I don't really know much about them. But like if you watch a Facebook video, you watch two guys eating lunch or something, then a little while later you'll go to Facebook again and there's two other guys eating lunch. Why is this happening? Well, today, not once but twice, ads for Cadillacs are popping up. I can't afford a Cadillac. I can barely afford to put gas in my old truck. Get away from me, Cadillac. I mean, if I could, I would. But, you know, I suppose it's fun to look at. I took that old truck out of town yesterday and got my flowers and tomatoes for the garden. I'll start scratching away at the garden maybe later this afternoon. And then it's a crapshoot, right? Like, what are the squirrels and the bush bunnies and the birds going to do to me this year? Gardening. It's a war.
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5: Elton John and his songwriting partner Bernie Taupin together wrote the song Philadelphia Freedom for tennis star Billie Jean King. 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Bernie Taupin, who wrote the words, firmly stated he couldn't write a song about tennis, so the tune was more of a tribute to her tennis team, named the Philadelphia Freedoms. Beyond that fact, Elton said he was impressed by King's passion for philanthropy and equal rights.
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0: Don't you forget about me, and that reminds me to encourage you to be in touch with me. I'm here for you. You can call me anytime between 6 and 10 in the morning. You can text me anytime. It's an easy number to remember. It's 306-693-8000. You can also message me on the Rob Carney in the Morning Facebook page. You got an event coming up on the weekend that needs some publicity? I'm here for you on Saskatchewan's best music. Hope you have a wonderful day. I'll see you tomorrow.
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6: Now off to Moosomin, a town founded in 1882, 20 kilometers west of the provincial boundary between Saskatchewan and Manitoba. Often used as a restful stop for travelers on their way across the border along the Trans-Canada. The town is said to be named after Chief Moosomin, who became well known for leading his band into treaty status. He signed Treaty 6 at Battleford in 1880. The community has easy access to a regional park for all kinds of outdoor activities, along with many in-town attractions as well, such as heritage walking tours, a museum, and a 9-hole golf course. 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Moosomin, the town on the move.
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1: We could see some showers or a thunderstorm this afternoon. From the DiscoverMooseJaw.com newsroom, I'm Cameron Kosh. It was announced yesterday that the iconic Canadian Forces Snowbirds will take an operational pause after this year's show season to allow the current CT-114 Tudor jets to be retired and transitioned into the CT-157 Siskin II aircraft. The RCAF commander, Lieutenant General Jamie Spicer Blanchet, shared her experience with the Snowbirds.
2: I had the privilege of flying the Tudor many years ago when it was here for training. So I have extremely fond memories, not only of Moose Jaw and the Tudor, but I have always admired the Snowbird team and have always remained inspired by what they do.
1: During the transition period, the RCAF says it will continue participating in air shows and public events across Canada using other aircraft and personnel. Retired Lieutenant Colonels Dan Dempsey and Maurice Carmichael of the Snowbirds Alumni Association shared their disappointment with the federal government's plan to ground the Canadian Forces Snowbird Squadron. Carmichael raised concerns about preserving the highly specialized expertise required to safely operate the Snowbirds during the lengthy transition period.
3: The main concern is you cannot put this operational expertise on a shelf and then take it back in 2 or 3 years. So really this operational expertise is important because when the squadron goes back flying, we want to make sure that it's done safely and as expeditiously as possible.
1: Over the past 55 years, the Snowbirds have performed more than 2,700 air displays for over 140 million spectators across North America. Local MP Fraser Tolby is calling yesterday's news difficult for the community. He says the Snowbirds are more than an air demonstration team and have become a part of the city's identity, adding the connection between Moose Jaw and the Snowbirds runs deep.
4: The Snowbirds are tied to our community. We wear the jets on our own Warriors hockey team and tapestry of our city and across our nation.
1: The Snowbirds have remained closely connected to Moose Jaw through 15 Wing and have been a long-standing symbol of the community. Questions remain following the latest Snowbirds announcement, especially during the transition period between aircraft. Saskatchewan Justice Minister and Moose Jaw North MLA Tim McLeod says one major focus has been what happens to personnel connected to the team.
5: That was one of the questions that we have been pursuing a clear answer to, is what happens to the pilots, the technicians, of course all of the jobs that surround the Snowbirds fleet and squadron.
1: McLeod says provincial representatives have been assured efforts are being made to keep those individuals in Moose Jaw during the transition period. On Thursday, the City of Moose Jaw and Max Power Mining Corp. signed a Memorandum of Understanding, which will help in supporting future development. Max Power says that its new partnership with the city will help grow jobs and clean energy development in southern Saskatchewan. CEO Ran Nari Anasamy says the project could bring economic spin-offs to the region.
6: So we are focusing on economic development and job creation in that region, especially Central Butte is not too far from here. There will be a lot of spin-off opportunities here. So it is very important. And also I want to thank City of Moose Jaw, Mayor Mudrock and the whole council for giving that opportunity to us to be a partner with them.
1: The company recently confirmed Canada's first subsurface natural hydrogen discovery near Central Butte and plans to drill additional wells in the coming months. A key city bylaw that sets uniform rates for local improvement projects in Moose Jaw has been updated. J.D. Houghton has the details.
7: City Council has given final approval to the new Uniform Rates Bylaw 2026, which replaces the 2023 version and updates the way costs are calculated for infrastructure work like road reconstruction, sidewalks, curb and gutter, and water connections. The bylaw also outlines how those costs are shared with property owners, including options for upfront payment or spreading payments over time. City Administration says the update brings rates in line with current construction costs and provincial requirements. The bylaw passed unanimously at City Council's most recent meeting. For Discover Moose Jaw News, I'm J.D. Houghton.
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1: Moose Jaw's Thunder Creek Volleyball Club is back at home after winning the 17U National Girls Championship. 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After opening the season with 7 straight losses, Moose Jaw's 18U AA Canucks found their way to a win in Saskatchewan Premier Baseball League action at Roswells Park last night, beating the Regina Wolfpack 13-2. In MLB action, the New York Yankees beat the Blue Jays 5-4. The Stanley Cup playoffs resume tonight with Game 1 of the NHL Western Conference Final between the Colorado Avalanche and the Vegas Golden Knights. The Eastern Conference Final starts tomorrow with the Montreal Canadiens taking on the Carolina Hurricanes. And 3-0 Team Canada has another day off at the World Men's Hockey Championship. They play Norway tomorrow.
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1: Increasingly cloudy and 17 degrees today, with showers or a thunderstorm possible this afternoon. The chance of showers continues overnight, low of plus 4. Mainly cloudy with scattered showers and a high of 17 tomorrow. Friday, sunny and 22. And there's sunshine through the weekend, with highs of 26 Saturday and 29 Sunday. 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
6: It's Courtney Fielder, and we are joined on the phones with our Day 2 winner of Farm Appreciation Seating Edition winner, Kara Moore. Congratulations.
7: Oh, thank you.
6: We are so excited to be coming to see you and your family out in the Lumsden area. And this farm has been in your family for many years, hey?
7: Yes, it has. Probably about close to 100 years almost.
6: That is amazing. And you have many generations that are working out on that farm, hey?
7: Yes, we do. We have three little ones that are just growing up and excited to get into it in a few years as well.
6: Oh, that is amazing. And you guys are keeping busy with all the stuff on the fields, hey?
7: Yeah, we had some rain the last couple days that kind of stopped us, but we definitely welcome that because we were very dry the last 2 years. So I'm just starting to get busy again now that it's drying up a bit.
6: And what are you guys planting this year?
7: We just do grain, canola, and wheat.
6: There you go. Nice. So that extra little moisture that we did get should definitely help you out to get things started, hey?
7: Yes, for sure.
6: Oh, that's awesome. Did you guys get that crazy wind in Lumsden, too, last week?
7: Yes, we did. That wasn't so nice, but we made it through.
6: When it comes to getting wind like that, like, what does that do for you guys?
7: Not a whole lot. It can make it hard loading the drill and that sort of thing. But other than that, it's not too big of a inconvenience.
6: There you go. Well, hopefully you guys can get back out the field here with the weather starting to dry up and get a little bit nicer for us. And like I said, we're going to be coming out to come and see you and your family out in Lumsden, bringing you some lunch from our friends at Deja Vu Cafe. How does that sound?
7: Oh, that's awesome. We're very excited.
6: And you're also entered in for the grand prize. Now, I don't know if you heard about this. It's pretty epic. You're getting in for $1,000 worth of FMC's Express SG from Parrish and Heimbecker, plus also some great prizes courtesy of our friends at Murray GM, including a diesel HD oil change and a silver detailing package, plus a $500 co-op fuel card.
7: Oh, wow. That would be definitely awesome to win.
6: Right. Well, we're doing the draw for that coming up here at the end of Farmer Appreciation, and you're in the running for that grand prize.
7: Okay, awesome. Thank you so much.
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3: Journey's Don't Stop Believing is the best-selling digital song of the 20th century and is well known for the line, born and raised in South Detroit, which sounds like a real place, but that line left most people in Detroit scratching their heads. The lead singer and author of the song, Steve Perry, only found out later that in fact the area south of Detroit is Canada. So he tried North Detroit, East and West, but it didn't sound right. So he stuck with South Detroit, and the rest is music history. Oh, Canada.
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4: 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It's believed that the original settlers had been looking for the neighboring community of Chamberlain, but due to fatigue, they decided to rest at the site. 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Despite promises from community leaders that they would soon move on and find it later, or simply Finlater. This quaint special service area is a popular destination for ranch rodeo enthusiasts in the summer, with a well-attended event each August.
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1: It's a high of 17 with showers or a thunderstorm possible this afternoon. From the DiscoverMooseJaw.com newsroom, I'm Cameron Kosh. Minister of Defense Dave McGuinty confirmed yesterday that the 2026 Canadian Forces Snowbird Show season will be the last for a while, with federal government plans to replace the aging CT-114 Tudor fleet with new aircraft in the coming years. Though the Snowbirds are taking a brief pause, McGuinty assured the public that Moose Jaw will remain home of the 431 Air Demonstration Squadron.
2: That's why the bond between this city and the Snowbirds is so deep. The Snowbirds are woven into the identity of Moose Jaw, and Moose Jaw is woven into the identity of the Snowbirds. This community built them, this community supports them, and this community shares them with the rest of Canada and the rest of the world. And that's why today's announcement is so very important.
1: The Tudors will be replaced with the CT-157 Siskin II, which will be used by the Snowbirds, but not until the early 2030s. Members of the Snowbirds Alumni Association have spoken out, with retired Colonels Dan Dempsey and Maurice Carmichael holding a press conference, talking about the disappointment of the lengthy pause in operations. Dempsey said the Snowbirds represent far more than an aerobatic team, describing them as ambassadors for Canada and symbols of excellence and teamwork.
3: Today's announcement by the Minister of the retirement of the Tudor at the end of this year marks a profoundly disappointing moment for millions of Canadians from coast to coast who've been inspired by the Snowbirds, for more than 150 million spectators across North America who have marveled at the team's iconic nine-plane jet demonstration over the past 5 decades.
1: He acknowledged that the new aircraft will still allow the Snowbirds to perform, but said it will change the nature of the demonstration. There is a little more certainty around the future of the Snowbirds, and Saskatchewan Justice Minister Tim McLeod says it is welcome news. He says knowing the Snowbirds will remain in Moose Jaw offers reassurance after weeks of uncertainty, adding the team means a great deal to both Moose Jaw and Saskatchewan.
4: I think it's encouraging to have more information, more clarity on the future of the Snowbirds, to know that the Snowbirds will continue, and that they will continue right here in Moose Jaw.
1: He and his provincial colleagues had raised concerns with federal officials over the future of the Snowbirds and their connection to Moose Jaw. Questions still remain after yesterday's announcement on the future of the Snowbirds, and Moose Jaw Lake Centre Lanigan MP Fraser Tolmie says he was hoping for a different outcome. He said he wanted to see the current Tudor jets continue flying while a transition plan moved forward, adding recent investments in the aircraft should have allowed the team to continue operating.
5: They've just had $30 million upgraded into these jets. They are able to fly till 2030. They should be able to continue to fly, even if it was a modified show.
1: Tolmie says the announcement leaves unanswered questions as discussions continue around the future of the Snowbirds and what it could mean for Moose Jaw. The City of Moose Jaw signed a Memorandum of Understanding with Max Power Mining Corp on Thursday, which will hopefully identify future natural hydrogen opportunities. Mayor James Murdoch says he and City Council were very comfortable signing the MOU with Max Power.
6: They are all about partnerships, developing relationships, and it just seemed like a natural fit for the city. So we're very happy and pleased with that.
1: The MOU focuses on key pillars, including economic growth and business development and funding opportunities. Moose Jaw City Council has given final approval to a new bylaw updating uniform rates for local improvement projects across the city. J.D. Houghton has more.
7: The Uniform Rates Bylaw 2026 replaces the previous version and sets new standardized costs for work such as road reconstruction, sidewalk upgrades, curb and gutter installation, and water-related infrastructure. It also outlines how those costs can be recovered from benefiting property owners, either through a one-time payment or over time under an amortized option. City administration says the changes reflect updated construction costs and are required under provincial legislation to ensure consistent billing across the city. The bylaw passed unanimously at Council's last meeting. For Discover Moose Jaw News, I'm J.D. Houghton.
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1: Moose Jaw's Thunder Creek Volleyball Club is back at home after winning the 17U National Girls Championship. The local club topped Alberta 2-0 in the final. We've got more on the local gold medal winners on DiscoverMooseJaw.com today. After opening the season with 7 straight losses, Moose Jaw's 18U AA Canucks found their way to a win in Saskatchewan Premier Baseball League action at Roswells Park last night, beating the Regina Wolfpack 13-2. In MLB action, the New York Yankees beat the Blue Jays 5-4. The Stanley Cup playoffs resume tonight with Game 1 of the NHL Western Conference Final between the Colorado Avalanche and the Vegas Golden Knights. The Eastern Conference Finals starts tomorrow with the Montreal Canadiens taking on the Carolina Hurricanes. And 3-0 Team Canada has another day off at the World Men's Hockey Championship. They play Norway tomorrow.
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1: Increasingly cloudy and 17 degrees today, with showers or a thunderstorm possible this afternoon. The chance of showers continues overnight, low of plus 4. Mainly cloudy with scattered showers and a high of 17 tomorrow. Friday's sunny and 22, and there's sunshine through the weekend, with highs of 26 Saturday and 29 Sunday. 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
11: 17 degrees with a 60% chance of showers or a thunderstorm today. The chance of showers continues this evening, falling to +4. And there's scattered showers and a high of 17 tomorrow. Find the full forecast at discovermoosejaw.com and stream the radio anywhere and anytime from the Discover Moose Jaw app.
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2: Age is just a number, and these artists prove that. In early 2020, Bob Dylan, at 79 years old, became the oldest musician to reach number one in the album charts with his 39th album, Rough and Rowdy Ways.
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2: In 2009, Tom Jones was able to reach the number one spot on the song chart at 68 years old with a cover of Kenny Rogers and Dolly Parton's 1983 hit, Islands in the Stream. Louis Armstrong's classic, What a Wonderful World, topped the charts in 1968 when he was 66 years old. And the oldest person to reach number one, Sir Tom Moore in the UK, who was 99 years old when his song, You'll Never Walk Alone, topped the UK charts.
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1: Moose Jaw Mayor James Murdoch responds to the federal government's plan to ground the snowbirds. 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
10: Off to Park Beg we go, the birthplace of the Rider's Own Gaynor the Gopher. The hamlet is located at the junction of Highway 1 and Highway 627, approximately 58 kilometers west of Moose Jaw on the Trans-Canada. In addition to being home to Saskatchewan's most beloved mascot, travelers have likely caught a glimpse of their Queen's Cafe and iconic grain elevator. The population may be small, but the hearts of those in the area are the epitome of wholesome Saskatchewan hospitality.
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1: Cloudy with a chance of rain and a low of 4 degrees tonight. In the DiscoverMooseJaw.com newsroom, I'm J.D. Otten. Moose Jaw Mayor James Murdoch said yesterday's announcement regarding the future of the Snowbirds reassures both the community and the country that the squadron will remain part of the city for years to come. Minister of Defense David McGuinty announced yesterday that the current CT-114 Tudor fleet will be retired following the 2026 show season. During this transition period, Murdoch wanted to remind residents that Moose Jaw will continue to be the home of the Snowbirds.
2: The Snowbirds are very cherished here in our community, and we appreciate everything that they do for our city of Moose Jaw, and we look forward to the coming years and decades.
1: The aging Tudor aircraft will be replaced by the new CT-157 Siskin II aircraft. The Snowbirds are expected to return to the skies in the early 2030s following the transition period. The Moose Jaw Transition House is celebrating a record-breaking fundraiser after this year's Tim Hortons Smile Cookie campaign raised nearly $39,000. Executive Director Jen Angus says the organization was absolutely blown away by the community support.
3: I'm stunned, shocked, in awe. it's an absolutely amazing surprise, and we couldn't be more grateful for both Tim Hortons and our community who stepped up in the biggest way possible for us.
1: The money will help fund the Transition House's Women's and Children's Recreation Program, trauma-informed workshops, and youth mentorship programs. Tim Hortons owner Aurora Howe says almost 20,000 cookies were sold during the campaign. Construction season continues across Moose Jaw with sidewalk rehabilitation work now underway. The city says crews will repair sidewalks, curbs, and gutters at 175 locations throughout the community this year. Director of Operations Bevan Harleton says pedestrian safety is one of the biggest priorities.
4: Those things move right to the top of the list.
1: The rehabilitation project is expected to continue throughout mid-September, weather permitting. Moose Jaw Co-op has a new leader at the helm after they announced their CEO last week. With more, here's Cameron Kosh.
5: Longtime employee Brian Titmore was named Moose Jaw Co-op's new chief executive officer at their annual general meeting last week. In a release, the organization said the appointment marks an exciting and positive new chapter for Moose Jaw Co-op. Titmore has been with the Moose Jaw Co-op for the past 7 years and most recently served as executive director of operations. As CEO, Titmore will oversee all Moose Jaw Co-op operations while working closely with employees, the executive leadership team, board of directors, members, and community partners. He replaces outgoing CEO Jeff Anderson. For Discover Moose Jaw News, I'm Cameron Kosh.
1: And Moose Jaw is partnering with three Saskatchewan communities to start planning for the eventual replacement of aging municipal software systems. Discover Moose Jaw's TJ England has all the details.
6: City Council approved Moose Jaw acting as lead applicant for a targeted sector support initiative grant application with Warman, Yorkton, and Humboldt. The study will examine future options for replacing the city's current enterprise resource planning system, known as Diamond, which is expected to lose support in 2029. Administration says the study is intended to identify future needs, risks, and timelines while reducing duplicate work between municipalities. The grant program could cover up to 75% of project costs. For Discover Moose Jaw News, I'm TJ England.
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1: Guthridge Field is the host for a sectional track and field meet today. Local athletes will be performing in a variety of events throughout the day. In case you missed it, Moose Jaw's Thunder Creek Volleyball Club is back at home after winning the 17U National Girls Championship. The local club topped Alberta 2-0 in the final. We got more on the local gold medal winners on DiscoverMooseJaw.com right now. The Western Conference Finals kicks off tonight between the Colorado Avalanche and Vegas Golden Knights, while the Eastern Conference Finals between Montreal and Carolina starts tomorrow. Canada has the day off at the World Hockey Championships. They will take on Norway tomorrow. And the Blue Jays look to respond tonight against New York after a couple of one-run losses to the Yankees. We want your local sports scores and stories. 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
1: Cloudy with a chance of rain with a risk of a thunderstorm. West winds at 20 and a high of 17 degrees today. Tonight, more clouds and rain with a risk of a thunderstorm. Westerly winds at 20 and a low of 4. Chance of showers tomorrow with a risk of a thunderstorm once again and a high of 17 degrees. Sunny and 22 on Friday, a high of 26 with sunshine on Saturday, and 29 degrees and sunny on Sunday. Find the full forecast at discovermoosejaw.com and stream the radio anywhere and anytime from the Discover Moose Jaw app.
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8: 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Proceeds are going towards the restoration of an old Peacock race car. Hot dogs and drinks will be on sale. Everybody's welcome. Cast iron water main replacement continues on South Hill. Construction continues on the highway to overpass. Work got underway yesterday on 10th Avenue Northwest. New asphalt going down there. And the city of Moose Jaw has this on their schedule. Some repairs to McDonald Street. 700 block to Kennard Avenue. That'll be nice. They could just keep going all the way to Main Street, couldn't they? That road's a mess. Electric Lunch coming up.
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8: 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I'm Rob Carney. Thanks so much for tuning in today. Nice, sunny, May 20th. Lovely. Dan and the boys down by the U.S. border are feeling like some Pablo Cruz on the Electric Lunch today. Five very talented musicians who are still rocking after all these years. In fact, they'll start an extensive tour of the USA next week in Connecticut. Pablo Cruz is not a person. It's the name of the band. Pablo, representing an honest, down-to-earth individual, Cruz depicts his fun-loving and easygoing attitude towards life. Pablo Cruz. Best known for two big hits in the late 70s, What You Gonna Do and Love Will Find a Way. And interesting to note, both of those songs peaked at number 6 on the Billboard singles chart. This is Love Will Find a Way for Dan and the Boys on the Electric Lunch.

What a great old tune. Thanks for the request, fellas. This is the Electric Lunch. You've heard by now the Canadian Forces Snowbirds will be put on operational pause and the CT-114 Tudor jets will be retired after this coming air show season. That's on Gord's mind in Humboldt. He's thinking we should play a special song for the Snowbirds, and we will. They start their air show season one final time with those Tudors this weekend in Montreal. You know, I captured this. They're in nine-plane formation, flying right over my head a few years ago. The unmistakable sound of the Canadian Forces Snowbirds. Gord and I are wishing the team luck on this air show season. This is Flying from Prism.

Oh, he put some passion into singing, didn't he? Joe Cocker for Glenda on the Electric Lunch. It was 20 minutes ago I said nice sunny Wednesday afternoon? Now it's cloudy and you got scattered thunder showers kicking around Moose Jaw. And Environment Canada has just issued a special weather statement. Conditions favorable for the development of funnel clouds expected to develop through the afternoon across southern Saskatchewan. They say some of these funnel clouds may become weak landspout tornadoes. So keep your eyes to the sky and be safe out there. Tom Petty and the Heartbreakers for Jean-Marc.

0: Brad and friends in Drake, Saskatchewan are in a mood for Todd Rundgren. He's next.
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1: This is John Marcotte, General Manager of Parrish and Heimbecker Moose Jaw. We've been progressing with producers for over a century.

0: little Neil Diamond for Neil and Regina. Before that, it was Mellencamp for Terry and Moose Jaw.
1: This is Aaron Rustin of Purpose Financial and the Ankulas, and we're proud to sponsor the 800-CHAB Electric Lunch.
0: This one's for Sean and the boys down in the United States of America.

0: You know what I like about our American listeners in Montana and North Dakota and beyond is they like the Canadian rock and roll, right? Double Trouble, Sass Jordan, on the greatest hits of all time. Let me see what we got next here. All the Eurythmics are coming up next. By request.
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0: don't often get requests for Gloria Estefan, but when we do, we play her. That was good. You put together a great show today, you did. Thank you for all your requests. Time for one more. You know, I follow 84-year-old Carol King on socials, and she took to Facebook today to wish a very special girl a happy 80th birthday. She's next.
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1: The headline on the news release reads, Government of Canada to procure new aircraft for the iconic Canadian Forces Snowbirds. Sounds like good news, right? Now the rest of the story. It's not going to happen for several years. The CT-114 Tudor jets will be retired at the end of this air show season after 55 years of air demonstration, and our Snowbirds will be grounded with no firm date set for their return. On the sunny side of the street, the Department of National Defense will replace the Snowbirds jets with the CT-157 Siskin II aircraft. It'll serve as both a training and air demonstration airplane, and the Snowbirds will continue to call 15-wing Moose Jaw their home base. I just wonder why now? We've known for years that the Tudor jets were coming to the end of the line. Why not have a replacement aircraft ready to go so we don't have to put our team on pause for an extended period? The outlook isn't brilliant for the Snowbirds 9 this day. The future is uncertain, with but one more season to play. I'm Rob Kearney.
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14: 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It has often been said that the top or bottom of a market can be marked by appearing on the cover of a major newspaper or magazine. So, on the weekend, I saw this headline on the front page of the Winnipeg Sun newspaper. Beef price battle. Cattle herds in Alberta and elsewhere have been diminishing, turning red meat from a staple product to rare delicacy. Is this another sign that cattle prices are getting stretched? Maybe. Does this mean that cattle prices have peaked? Not necessarily. But once again, this highlights the benefits of using flexible, freely traded cattle options. You can protect the downside and still participate in the upside if prices go higher. Bottom line, while the cover of the Winnipeg Sun isn't the globally recognized publication that would typically mark the kiss of death for a commodity, it might be at least a peck on the cheek. And another reminder that cattle prices are at some very high levels. For efficient and effective cattle option hedging strategies, please connect with me at daviderwin.com or 204-918-2734. Once again, I'm David Derwin with Ventum Financial, a member of the Canadian Investor Protection Fund. Thank you.
15: Dave, it's a busy time as farmers get set to put this year's crop in the ground. Farmers use different types of financing to keep their operations running well. Tell me about the CCGA's cash advance and how that can fit into their financial planning.
16: Certainly. So a CCGA cash advance is working capital financing that's designed for the farm. It gives farmers access up to $500,000 interest-free, with the remainder at below prime, saving farmers literally thousands to tens of thousands of dollars on interest costs for financing their working capital needs. They can get an advance on over 50 different products through CCGA, including grains, oil seeds, and livestock. And the beauty of the program is they can use those funds in any way they need to be successful on their farm, and they only have to pay the advance back as they sell the product on the advance.
15: Details on the cash advance don't always stay the same year to year. What should farmers know about this year's program?
16: For this year, farmers have access to $250,000 interest-free on all products on their advance. And for farmers with canola, they have access to an additional $250,000 interest-free for their canola, which means a farmer with enough canola on their farm can get an advance for up to $500,000 interest-free. The other thing that they need to be aware of is that overall they can get up to $1 million from CCGA, with the remainder available at prime minus 0.25%.
15: Now, something new this year, CCGA has released some videos. Tell us about those.
16: So on at ccga.ca, under our frequently asked questions, there's a dozen videos that we've put on there for farmers to help get the information about the program to them. So a number of the videos are about what the program is and how the program can benefit farmers. So it's for people who are looking at the program and interested in participating, as well as there's videos there for farmers who are already in the program with answering questions, things like, how do I repay my advance, and how can I find out what my outstanding balance is? They're about 45 seconds in length, and they're done by staff here at CCGA who are the experts in those business functions. So we just want to make sure that farmers have ample opportunity to get easy access to information about how the program works.
15: So is now a good time to apply? And if so, how can a farmer get started?
16: It's an excellent time to apply for those who are in the grain farming side of the business. It's a great time to get cash flow before you hit the fields or as you're hitting the field to put the crop in the ground so that you have cash to pay those bills. The easiest way, if you're not participating in the program today, is to call us at 1-866-745-2256, and our dedicated contact center staff will be more than willing to walk you through the process, actually complete the application on your behalf, and within about 20 minutes, you'll have it in your in-basket, filled out with a list of what you need to complete so that you can get your cash 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
17: Political and trade issues took a backseat to research at a meeting involving the federal ag minister, Heath McDonald, yesterday at the University of Saskatchewan. The minister spoke to reporters following the roundtable.
18: We had a really good discussion on research going forward, and but the message that I received in there was we need more collaboration between federal, provincial, private sector, and public. And it goes for everywhere from investment to streamlining and data.
17: McDonald was gathering information to develop the next five-year agriculture policy framework, which is still being negotiated with the provinces and will be implemented in April 2028. The federal ag minister is in Regina today for a meeting with his provincial counterpart, David Merritt. The pair will also attend the grand opening ceremony for the new Cargill canola crushing plant. For Golden West, I'm Chris Sumner. Political and trade issues took a backseat to research at a meeting involving the federal ag minister Heath McDonald yesterday at the University of Saskatchewan. McDonald spoke to reporters following the roundtable.
18: This morning we toured the university, met with the university, the president of the university, met with the dean of the veterinarian school here, just finished meeting with a round table of stakeholders, mostly in this area relative to the national policy framework, which we're coming up on, and I wanted to hear and be specific about the science side of things relevant to the national policy framework. And so we met with a lot of scientists, obviously, but we also met with stakeholders from other commodities as well.
19: Were there discussions about Indian Head and the Scott Research Farms and the importance that they serve? Because a lot of people from USASC depend on research that's done out in the country at those facilities.
18: No, look, we had a really good discussion on research going forward. And look, the message that I received in there was we need more collaboration between federal, provincial, private sector, and public. And it goes for everywhere from investment to, streamlining and data. Data is going to play a big part in intelligence going forward. And not just, they explained that it's not just for Canada, but it's also in competition with other countries that we need to make sure that we're at the forefront. I think there's a real opportunity in the research side coming out of this. And that's what I heard more so today as well. So it's very interesting. When these closures started, the discussion, it was very apparent that people became upset and so on and so forth. But as we move forward into this, I think we're starting to see a vision formed, and it's with organizations that I just spoke with that are forming that vision, that are outlining some of the changes that government should make in the regulatory side as well. The spring economic statement, we're changing the mandate of CFIA and PMRA. Those are directly coming from impediments that we're hearing on the research side, but also on other avenues relative to agriculture and agri-food.
19: Producers, livestock producers especially, had some big issues with the Canadian Food Inspection Agency.
18: Yeah, well, look, and you've seen a change already. Look, the health minister who is in charge of PMRA and CFIA president, we've made some changes even to strychnine out here in the prairies in Alberta. So you're starting to see a cultural change in those institutions, if that's what I could refer to them as. And you're also seeing it from minister to minister. Our health minister has visited farms, has been out here, has met with some of the folks that I just met with. So we're seeing a real shift, but it comes back to the importance of agriculture and agri-food in this country, and I think that's our opportunity. It's giving us a platform right now to do some things differently and to do things better.
17: The ag minister says he was gathering information to develop the next five-year agricultural policy framework, which is being negotiated with the provinces and will be implemented in April 2028. McDonald is in Regina today for a meeting with his provincial counterpart, David Merritt. The pair will also attend the grand opening ceremony for the new Cargill canola crushing plant. For Prairie Ag Wire, I'm Chris Sumner.
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20: A weak weather disturbance expected today and tomorrow will bring some shower activity to western and southern Saskatchewan. I'm meteorologist Drew Lerner for the Golden West Radio Network. This precipitation will occur from the Cold Lake area over towards maybe Meadow Lake and southward through the Unity and Outlook areas and down towards Leader and Stewart Valley, eventually to the U.S. border. And we'll also see it extending to the east, impacting areas from the Regina area over to Weyburn, maybe reaching a little bit farther to the north up towards Davidson and maybe over towards Kamsack or Kenora. But I don't expect the northeastern one-third of the province to see much in the way of meaningful precipitation. It'll see a lot more sunshine in those areas than they will see any rain. So the rest of the region, the west and the south, they will see variable cloud cover. In fact, there will be quite a few areas that will be completely cloud covered, and there will be some shower activity producing trace amounts upwards to 3 or 4 millimeters most often. A handful of RM districts, mostly west of Lake Diefenbaker and also from the south, from the area southeast of Regina over towards Weyburn, will see amounts maybe getting upwards to 10 to 13 millimeters. But it is going to be extremely erratic and variable from one location to the next, and most of those greater amounts will just be in a handful of locations. Once we're done with this little disturbance, we will anticipate another little system to maybe come across a part of the prairies, and this is likely to occur a little bit later in our weekend coming up. Right now, the odds are fairly good that we'll see some shower activity come with a low-pressure system late on Sunday and into early on Monday. Now, this system will produce some showers, but it's not going to be big, heavy, soaking rain by any means. We are expecting to see the temperatures rebound a little bit as we go forward in time. Most of the highs are going to eventually get up into the 20s across the province, lower and middle 20s most likely. This is going to occur as we get to the end of the week, especially, though, over the weekend. And our nighttime lows during that time period will be in the middle and upper single digits in quite a few areas. We will look for the warmest conditions to show up at the end of the weekend. Now, some locations out in the south will get a little bit warmer still. Maybe a few upper 20s will be possible. And it looks like here in the near term, our temperatures are going to be stuck mostly in the teens today and tomorrow, maybe on Friday as well. Nighttime lows will be in the single digits. For the Golden West Radio Network, I'm meteorologist Drew Lerner.
21: Saskatchewan's tight residential real estate market seems to be getting even tighter. The monthly report on sales shows buyers were still hungry for a new property in April, but they didn't have much in the way of choices. Normally, the springtime is when people begin to think about selling, and they offer their property up for sale. But the number of listings isn't meeting normal expectations. Province-wide, sales were down 4% last month when compared to a year ago, with supply being the defining factor. Simply put, there might have been more sales if there was more product available, as buyer demand is not showing any signs of waning. Inventory, though, for sale is running roughly 50% behind traditional levels. The upshot of this is that prices are going up. Melville saw price increases of 17% in the month. Yorkton was not far behind. In all, six communities, Martinsville, Regina, Moose Jaw, Warman, North Battleford, and Yorkton set new benchmark price records in April, a development that's putting a dent in our claim that Saskatchewan is a place for affordable home ownership. I'm Paul Martin.
22: Heartland Livestock Market Report. Donnie Peacock reporting from the Swift Current Yards. 430 cattle in the sale today. Boy, it was pretty much a cow run. Every beef cow in the sale averaged 259.36. The typey cows all day long were 260 to 264. Every beef cow that walked through the door today, and that's including the 50 center, averaged $3,874 per cow. Into the bull trade, they were certainly snappier today. Some limousin bulls at 304, 305. A black Ménageau bull from Sylvia Weeb brought 312 a pound straight through every bull, including the

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3: After just one night off, the NHL playoffs are back tonight, and the Discover Moose Jaw Cup moves into the conference finals. The puck drops at 6 p.m. as the Canadian Tire Golden Knights take on the Moose Jaw Carpet One Floor and Home Avalanche in Game 1 of the Western Conference Final. The Avalanche come in with home ice advantage after closing out their second-round series early, while the Golden Knights roll in after finishing their series in 6 and looking to carry that momentum into the next round. Game 1 tonight, and it's the first step toward the Stanley Cup Final as the Discover Moose Jaw Cup hits the Final Four.
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14: A special weather statement is in effect for Moose Jaw area as potential funnel clouds are forecasted. Today, a high of 17 degrees with a chance of rain or risk of a thunderstorm and winds out of the west at 20. Cloudy with a low of +4 tonight with a chance of showers, risk of a thunderstorm and west winds at 20. And mainly cloudy tomorrow with a high of 17 degrees, chance of rain and a risk of a thunderstorm. Find the full forecast at discovermoosejaw.com and stream the radio anywhere and anytime from the Discover Moose Jaw app.
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11: The town of Craik is known as the friendliest place by a dam site. 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Agriculture is what brought settlers to the area in the early 1900s and was officially incorporated as a town in 1907. Home to a regional park, which is located near Arm Lake Dam. They also offer a golf course and a museum. Enthusiasm, a helping hand, and community spirit are what binds them. And that's what makes Craik and the surrounding area such a great place to call home.
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1: Cloudy with a chance of rain and a low of 4 degrees tonight. In the DiscoverMooseJaw.com newsroom, I'm J.D. Otten. Moose Jaw Mayor James Murdoch said yesterday's announcement regarding the future of the Snowbirds reassures both the community and the country that the squadron will remain part of the city for years to come. Minister of Defense David McGuinty announced yesterday that the current CT-114 Tudor fleet will be retired following the 2026 show season. During this transition period, Murdoch wanted to remind residents that Moose Jaw will continue to be the home of the Snowbirds.
2: The Snowbirds are very cherished here in our community, and we appreciate everything that they do for our city of Moose Jaw, and we look forward to the coming years and decades.
1: The aging Tudor aircraft will be replaced by the new CT-157 Siskin II aircraft. The Snowbirds are expected to return to the skies in the early 2030s following the transition period. The Moose Jaw Transition House is celebrating a record-breaking fundraiser after this year's Tim Hortons Smile Cookie campaign raised nearly $39,000. Executive Director Jen Angus says the organization was absolutely blown away by the community support.
3: I'm stunned, shocked, in awe. it's an absolutely amazing surprise, and we couldn't be more grateful for both Tim Hortons and our community who stepped up in the biggest way possible for us.
1: The money will help fund the Transition House's Women's and Children's Recreation Program, Trauma-Informed Workshops, and Youth Mentorship Programs. Tim Hortons owner Aurora Howe says almost 20,000 cookies were sold during the campaign. Construction season continues across Moose Jaw with sidewalk rehabilitation work now underway. The city says crews will repair sidewalks, curbs, and gutters at 175 locations throughout the community this year. Director of Operations Bevan Harleton says pedestrian safety is one of the biggest priorities.
4: Those things move right to the top of the list.
1: The rehabilitation project is expected to continue throughout mid-September, weather permitting. Moose Jaw Co-op has a new leader at the helm after they announced their CEO last week. With more, here's Cameron Kosh.
5: Longtime employee Brian Titmore was named Moose Jaw Co-op's new chief executive officer at their annual general meeting last week. In a release, the organization said the appointment marks an exciting and positive new chapter for Moose Jaw Co-op. Titmore has been with the Moose Jaw Co-op for the past 7 years and most recently served as executive director of operations. As CEO, Titmore will oversee all Moose Jaw Co-op operations while working closely with employees, the executive leadership team, board of directors, members, and community partners. He replaces outgoing CEO Jeff Anderson. For Discover Moose Jaw News, I'm Cameron Kosh.
1: And Moose Jaw is partnering with three Saskatchewan communities to start planning for the eventual replacement of aging municipal software systems. Discover Moose Jaw's TJ England has all the details.
6: City Council approved Moose Jaw acting as lead applicant for a targeted sector support initiative grant application with Warman, Yorkton, and Humboldt. The study will examine future options for replacing the city's current enterprise resource planning system, known as Diamond, which is expected to lose support in 2029. Administration says the study is intended to identify future needs, risks, and timelines while reducing duplicate work between municipalities. The grant program could cover up to 75% of project costs. For Discover Moose Jaw News, I'm TJ England.
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1: Guthridge Field is the host for a sectional track and field meet today. Local athletes will be performing in a variety of events throughout the day. In case you missed it, Moose Jaw's Thunder Creek Volleyball Club is back at home after winning the 17U National Girls Championship. The local club topped Alberta 2-0 in the final. We got more on the local gold medal winners on DiscoverMooseJaw.com right now. The Western Conference Finals kicks off tonight between the Colorado Avalanche and Vegas Golden Knights, while the Eastern Conference Finals between Montreal and Carolina starts tomorrow. Canada has the day off at the World Hockey Championships. They will take on Norway tomorrow. And the Blue Jays look to respond tonight against New York after a couple of one-run losses to the Yankees. We want your local sports scores and stories. 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
1: A special weather statement is in effect for Moose Jaw area as potential funnel clouds are forecasted. Cloudy with a chance of rain with a risk of a thunderstorm, west winds at 20 and a high of 17 degrees today. Tonight, more clouds and rain with a risk of a thunderstorm. Westerly winds at 20 and a low of 4. Chance of showers tomorrow with a risk of a thunderstorm once again and a high of 17 degrees. Sunny and 22 on Friday, a high of 26 with sunshine on Saturday, and 29 degrees and sunny on Sunday. 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
10: A special weather statement is in effect for Moose Jaw area as potential funnel clouds are forecasted. Today, a high of 17 degrees with a chance of rain or risk of a thunderstorm and winds out of the west at 20. Cloudy with a low of plus 4 tonight with a chance of showers, risk of a thunderstorm and west winds at 20. And mainly cloudy tomorrow with a high of 17 degrees, chance of rain and a risk of a thunderstorm. Find the full forecast at discovermoosejaw.com and stream the radio anywhere and anytime from the Discover Moose Jaw app.
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2: Think back to when you were 11 years old. What were you doing? Probably not recording and releasing a number one hit on the Hot 100. That's how old the youngest musician to reach the number one spot on the charts was when Michael Jackson sang I Want You Back with the Jackson 5 in 1970. Stevie Wonder holds the record as the youngest solo artist to hit number one when he reached the spot with The Fingertips Part 2 in 1963 at the age of 13. In 1963, Little Peggy March became the youngest female artist to top the Hot 100 with her song, I Will Follow Him, which she recorded when she was 15. And the youngest artist to chart without reaching the number one spot, 5-year-old French-born Jordi Lemoyne in 1993 with his song, It's Tough to Be a Baby.
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12: A special weather statement is in effect for Moose Jaw area as potential funnel clouds are forecasted. A high of 17 degrees today with clouds, a chance of rain, west winds at 20, and the risk of a thunderstorm. Partly cloudy with a low of 4 tonight, chance of showers, risk of a thunderstorm, and 20K westerly winds. And a high of 17 degrees tomorrow with some cloud coverage and a chance of rain with the risk of a thunderstorm. Find the full forecast at DiscoverMooseJaw.com and stream the radio anywhere and anytime from the Discover Moose Jaw app.
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7: Located just northwest of Moose Jaw on Highway 42 is the Village of Marquis. Established in 1910, there are a few theories as to how the village got its name. Some say it was named after the Marquis of Lorne, while others believe it was named after a CPR officer. Another theory is that it was named after Marquis wheat, a grain that took several years to develop in the 1900s. Today, about 90 people call the village home.
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1: Cloudy with a chance of rain and a low of 4 degrees tonight. 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Houghton. Moose Jaw residents showed their support for the Transition House in a big way during this year's Smile Cookie campaign. The fundraiser brought in just under $39,000 through sales at local Tim Hortons restaurants. Owner Aurora Howe says it was the most successful campaign yet.
2: We sold almost 20,000 cookies with this campaign. So we, you know, got our drop shipments of cookies throughout the week and had to keep on adding more to every delivery we would do because we were just surpassing our sales total. So it's really awesome.
1: The money will support programs for women, children, and youth experiencing interpersonal violence. The Snowbirds will be grounded following the 2026 show season. That's the announcement Minister of National Defense David McGuinty made yesterday at 15 Wing Moose Jaw. The current CT-114 Tudor jets will be retired and replaced with the CT-157 Siskin II aircraft. Moose Jaw Mayor James Murdoch, who has seen the Snowbirds perform countless times, said the Snowbirds have become part of the community's identity.
3: They are Moose Jaw. I've always maintained that 15 Wing and the Snowbirds are the beacon of the prairies.
1: Over the past 55 years, the Snowbirds have performed more than 2,700 air displays for over 140 million spectators across North America. The city of Moose Jaw says much of this year's sidewalk work is tied directly to future paving projects. Crews are replacing deteriorated concrete at locations across the city as part of the 2026 sidewalk rehabilitation program. Director of Operations Bevan Harleton says the city is trying to complete sidewalk repairs ahead of future road work.
4: We're setting them up better to succeed. We get done what we need to get done on that road and we get out of there.
1: The city says nearly 2 kilometers of sidewalks, curbs, and gutters will be replaced this year. Moose Jaw City Council is looking ahead at the future of its municipal software systems through a new partnership with other Saskatchewan cities. Discover Moose Jaw's TJ England has the details.
5: Council approved joining Warman, Yorkton, and Humboldt in a feasibility study examining replacement options for aging software systems. Administration says the project is not about purchasing a new system right now, but creating a roadmap for future decisions and sharing costs between municipalities. Councillors also voiced support for the partnership approach and the opportunity to share resources and knowledge. For Discover Moose Jaw News, I'm TJ England.
1: And Moose Jaw Co-op appointed its new CEO last week. Reporter Cameron Kosh has all the news.
6: At their annual general meeting a week ago, Brian Titmore was appointed as Moose Jaw Co-op's new chief executive officer. Titmore brings a wealth of experience, having been with the organization for 7 years and most recently served as the executive director of operations. In a prepared statement, Titmore said he is honored and excited to step into the role of CEO for Moose Jaw Co-op, highlighting its proud history, dedicated team, and meaningful role in the community it serves. He replaces outgoing CEO Jeff Anderson, who was the CEO since February of 2024. For Discover Moose Jaw News, I'm Cameron Kosh.
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1: Guthridge Field is the host for a sectional track and field meet today. Local athletes will be performing in a variety of events throughout the day. In case you missed it, Moose Jaw's Thunder Creek Volleyball Club is back at home after winning the 17U National Girls Championship. The local club topped Alberta 2-0 in the final. We got more on the local gold medal winners on DiscoverMooseJaw.com right now. The Western Conference Finals kicks off tonight between the Colorado Avalanche and Vegas Golden Knights, while the Eastern Conference Finals between Montreal and Carolina starts tomorrow. Canada has the day off at the World Hockey Championships. They will take on Norway tomorrow. And the Blue Jays look to respond tonight against New York after a couple of one-run losses to the Yankees. We want your local sports scores and stories. 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
1: A special weather statement is in effect for Moose Jaw area as potential funnel clouds are forecasted. Cloudy with a chance of rain with a risk of a thunderstorm. West winds at 20 and a high of 17 degrees today. Tonight, more clouds and rain with a risk of a thunderstorm. Westerly winds at 20 and a low of 4. Chance of showers tomorrow with a risk of a thunderstorm once again and a high of 17 degrees. Sunny and 22 on Friday, a high of 26 with sunshine on Saturday, and 29 degrees and sunny on Sunday. 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

0: band is called the Cranberries, and I always thought they should be sponsored by Ocean Spray for obvious reasons. The song is Dreams, one of the greatest hits of all time on the midweek Wednesday drive home. I'm Barry Weiss. Nice to see the weather getting at least a little bit better here in the third week of May. I mean, it's about time, right? Yesterday's provincial hotspot was way up north, which is kind of weird. We don't see that very often. 20 degrees in Buffalo Narrows yesterday. Most of the southern and central parts of the province got into the mid-teens, which felt pretty good. Feels all right this afternoon, but we do have some showers banging around. And I know folks in the ag community are not exactly excited about that because we need it to dry up so we can get spring seeding rolling again. Your latest local forecast in just a sec, and more of Saskatchewan's best music too, with some southern rock from Lynyrd Skynyrd, BTO with some barbecue rock, and an 80s rebellion song from Twisted Sister after these.
1: It's dinner time. 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
13: A special weather statement is in effect for Moose Jaw and area as potential funnel clouds are forecasted. Today, a high of 17 degrees with a chance of rain or risk of a thunderstorm and winds out of the west at 20. Cloudy with a low of plus 4 tonight with a chance of showers, risk of a thunderstorm and west winds at 20. And mainly cloudy tomorrow with a high of 17 degrees, chance of rain and a risk of a thunderstorm. Find the full forecast at discovermoosejaw.com and stream the radio anywhere and anytime from the Discover Moose Jaw app.
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0: Saskatchewan's best music, that is Paul Jans. I'm Barry Weiss. Sugar Ray and Streetheart coming up, and the Toronto Blue Jays back at it tonight in New York against the Yankees. They've lost two close games so far in the Bronx in this series. Hopefully, they can pull it together tonight. 5 o'clock is game time, and you'll catch it on a couple of our radio stations, 1330, 1210, CJYM, CFYM in West Central Saskatchewan, and down in the Southeast, the long-time voice of the Toronto Blue Jays in our province, AM 1190.
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11: A special weather statement is in effect for Moose Jaw area as potential funnel clouds are forecasted. A high of 17 degrees today with clouds, a chance of rain, west winds at 20, and the risk of a thunderstorm. Partly cloudy with a low of 4 tonight, chance of showers, risk of a thunderstorm, and 20K westerly winds. And a high of 17 degrees tomorrow with some cloud coverage and a chance of rain with the risk of a thunderstorm. Find the full forecast at discovermoosejaw.com and stream the radio anywhere and anytime from the Discover Moose Jaw app.
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I'm Barry Weiss. 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
1: Moose Jaw Mayor James Murdoch responds to the federal government's plan to ground the snowbirds. And the Moose Jaw Transition House received a huge financial boost from the Tim Hortons Smile Cookie campaign. 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
2: 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I have watched God take the small loaves and fish that I have and multiply it in ways that I could have never on my own. And it builds your faith because you know when you focus on the things that he's called you to do and you focus on staying healthy and honoring him in that way, he's like, I got the rest. I will take care of the rest.
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1: Cloudy with a chance of rain and a low of 4 degrees tonight. In the DiscoverMooseJaw.com newsroom, I'm J.D. Otten. Moose Jaw Mayor James Murdoch said yesterday's announcement regarding the future of the Snowbirds reassures both the community and the country that the squadron will remain part of the city for years to come. Minister of Defense David McGuinty announced yesterday that the current CT-114 Tudor fleet will be retired following the 2026 show season. During this transition period, Murdoch wanted to remind residents that Moose Jaw will continue to be the home of the Snowbirds.
2: The Snowbirds are very cherished here in our community, and we appreciate everything that they do for our city of Moose Jaw, and we look forward to the coming years and decades.
1: The aging Tudor aircraft will be replaced by the new CT-157 Siskin II aircraft. The Snowbirds are expected to return to the skies in the early 2030s following the transition period. The Moose Jaw Transition House is celebrating a record-breaking fundraiser after this year's Tim Hortons Smile Cookie campaign raised nearly $39,000. Executive Director Jen Angus says the organization was absolutely blown away by the community support.
3: I'm stunned, shocked, in awe. it's an absolutely amazing surprise, and we couldn't be more grateful for both Tim Hortons and our community who stepped up in the biggest way possible for us.
1: The money will help fund the Transition House's Women's and Children's Recreation Program, trauma-informed workshops, and youth mentorship programs. Tim Hortons owner Aurora Howe says almost 20,000 cookies were sold during the campaign. Construction season continues across Moose Jaw with sidewalk rehabilitation work now underway. The city says crews will repair sidewalks, curbs, and gutters at 175 locations throughout the community this year. Director of Operations Bevan Harleton says pedestrian safety is one of the biggest priorities.
4: Those things move right to the top of the list.
1: The rehabilitation project is expected to continue throughout mid-September, weather permitting. Moose Jaw Co-op has a new leader at the helm after they announced their CEO last week. With more, here's Cameron Kosh.
5: Longtime employee Brian Titmore was named Moose Jaw Co-op's new chief executive officer at their annual general meeting last week. In a release, the organization said the appointment marks an exciting and positive new chapter for Moose Jaw Co-op. Titmore has been with the Moose Jaw Co-op for the past 7 years and most recently served as Executive Director of Operations. As CEO, Titmore will oversee all Moose Jaw Co-op operations while working closely with employees, the executive leadership team, board of directors, members, and community partners. He replaces outgoing CEO Jeff Anderson. For Discover Moose Jaw News, I'm Cameron Kosh.
1: And Moose Jaw is partnering with three Saskatchewan communities to start planning for the eventual replacement of aging municipal software systems. Discover Moose Jaw's TJ England has all the details.
6: City Council approved Moose Jaw acting as lead applicant for a targeted sector support initiative grant application with Warman, Yorkton, and Humboldt. The study will examine future options for replacing the city's current enterprise resource planning system, known as Diamond, which is expected to lose support in 2029. Administration says the study is intended to identify future needs, risks, and timelines while reducing duplicate work between municipalities. The grant program could cover up to 75% of project costs. For Discover Moose Jaw News, I'm TJ England.
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1: Guthridge Field is the host for a sectional track and field meet today. Local athletes will be performing in a variety of events throughout the day. In case you missed it, Moose Jaw's Thunder Creek Volleyball Club is back at home after winning the 17U National Girls Championship. The local club topped Alberta 2-0 in the final. We got more on the local gold medal winners on DiscoverMooseJaw.com right now. The Western Conference Finals kicks off tonight between the Colorado Avalanche and Vegas Golden Knights, while the Eastern Conference Finals between Montreal and Carolina starts tomorrow. Canada has the day off at the World Hockey Championships. They will take on Norway tomorrow. And the Blue Jays look to respond tonight against New York after a couple of one-run losses to the Yankees. We want your local sports scores and stories. 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
1: A special weather statement is in effect for Moose Jaw area as potential funnel clouds are forecasted. Tonight, more clouds and rain with a risk of a thunderstorm, westerly winds at 20 and a low of 4. Chance of showers tomorrow with a risk of a thunderstorm and a high of 16 degrees. Sunny and 17 on Friday, a high of 26 with sunshine on Saturday, and 30 degrees and sunny on Sunday. Find the full forecast at discovermooseshaw.com and stream the radio anywhere and anytime from the Discover Moose Jaw app.
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0: The original lead singer for Genesis, Peter Gabriel, Games Without Frontiers. Saskatchewan's best music, the greatest hits of all time, rolling home for Midweek Wednesday with the Spin Doctors on the way. Little Stevie Wonder, too, with a great 60s memory in a few minutes. The NHL playoffs get rolling again tonight. Game one of the Western Final tonight, Colorado against Vegas. The big game for fans in our country is tomorrow night because the lone remaining Canadian team in the hunt for the Stanley Cup, the Montreal Canadiens, start their Eastern Final series against the Carolina Hurricanes tomorrow. The Habs last won the Cup in 1993, and that was, in fact, the last time a Canadian team brought the championship home. 33 years is a long, long time. Maybe, just maybe, this is the year it comes back.
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15: A special weather statement is in effect for Moose Jaw's potential funnel clouds are forecasted. Clouds with a low of +4 tonight and a chance of showers, risk of a thunderstorm, and westerly winds at 20. Mainly cloudy tomorrow with a high of 16, chance of rain and the risk of a thunderstorm, and sunny and a high of 17 on Friday. Find the full forecast at discovermoosejaw.com and stream the radio anywhere and anytime from the Discover Moose Jaw app.
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0: Your music, your memories. Back to the 80s, there is Strange Advance, one of the greatest hits of all time. Barry Weiss here, and reaction continues to come in this afternoon from the big news story yesterday. The Snowbirds air demonstration team will be grounded after the 2026 season. This is being presented by the government as a pause more than a shutdown, because we're being told that the plan is to have them flying again by, as I understand it, 2030. When new planes come on board to replace the old Tudor jets that they fly now. And replacing the Tudors makes a lot of sense. They've been in service since the early 1960s. But the main criticism here is that with better planning, we could have done all of this and replaced those jets without the pause in operations. So no matter how you shake it, it's a big blow to Saskatchewan, because the Snowbirds are a huge part of our profile across the country and across North America, for that matter. For more on the story and reaction to it, you can go to any of our local websites, including Discover Moose Jaw, from the home city of the Snowbirds, 15 Wing and Moose Jaw.
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3: In 1968, Aretha Franklin stated there are only three things happening in England: the Rolling Stones, the Beatles, and Terry Reid. Who is Terry Reid? 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He would go on to open for Cream, Jethro Tull, and Fleetwood Mac, but his solo albums never garnered too much attention or sales. Reid famously turned down an offer in 1968 from Jimmy Page to sing with his new band, who turned into Led Zeppelin, and instead introduced Page to John Bonham and Robert Plant. Reid also turned down an offer to sing with Deep Purple. He is often described as the best singer to never make it.
2: This has been another rock and roll history lesson brought to you by
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10: A special weather statement is in effect for Moose Jaw's potential funnel clouds are forecasted. Partly cloudy with a low of 4 tonight, chance of showers, risk of a thunderstorm and 20K westerly winds. A high of 16 degrees tomorrow with some cloud coverage and a chance of rain with the risk of a thunderstorm. And on Friday, sunny with a high of 17. Find the full forecast at discovermoosejaw.com and stream the radio anywhere and anytime from the Discover Moose Jaw app.
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Well, I wonder if the Toronto Blue Jays can pull a win out tonight. They've lost the first two games of this week's series against the New York Yankees. They'll try again tonight in just a few minutes. 5 o'clock is game time on 1330 1210 CJYM, CFYM in West Central Saskatchewan, and down in the southeast on AM 1190 out of Weyburn. Uptown Girl, here's Billy Joel, one of the greatest hits of all.

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15: A quick 25-minute trip west of Moose Jaw off the Trans-Canada Highway, you'll find a welcoming village by the name of Mortlach. George Stephen chose the name. He immigrated from Scotland when he was just 21 and went on to become the first president of the Canadian Pacific Railway in 1880. He named a few communities from his Scottish roots along the track, including Mortlach. In the year 1906, Mortlach was incorporated as a village. In the 50s, the first Saskatchewan scientific archaeological dig took place in the area, resulting in new groundbreaking information. 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They offer many other tourist attractions, like bird watching, golfing, and learning about their rich local history through the museum. 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

0: 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Golden West, connecting communities. Discover Moose Jaw News for Parrish and Heimbecker Moose Jaw. For all your crop input needs, call Parrish and Heimbecker Moose Jaw.
1: Cloudy with a chance of rain and a low of 4 degrees tonight. In the DiscoverMooseJaw.com newsroom, I'm J.D. Houghton. Moose Jaw residents showed their support for the Transition House in a big way during this year's Smile Cookie campaign. The fundraiser brought in just under $39,000 through sales at local Tim Hortons restaurants. Owner Aurora Howe says it was the most successful campaign yet.
2: We sold almost 20,000 cookies with this campaign. So we, you know, got our drop shipments of cookies throughout the week and had to keep on adding more to every delivery we would do because we were just surpassing our sales total. So it's really awesome.
1: The money will support programs for women, children, and youth experiencing interpersonal violence. The Snowbirds will be grounded following the 2026 show season. That's the announcement Minister of National Defense David McGuinty made yesterday at 15 Wing Moose Jaw. The current CT-114 Tudor jets will be retired and replaced with a CT-157 Siskin II aircraft. Moose Jaw Mayor James Murdoch, who has seen the Snowbirds perform countless times, said the Snowbirds have become part of the community's identity.
3: They are Moose Jaw. I've always maintained that 15 Wing and the Snowbirds are the beacon of the prairies.
1: Over the past 55 years, the Snowbirds have performed more than 2,700 air displays for over 140 million spectators across North America. The city of Moose Jaw says much of this year's sidewalk work is tied directly to future paving projects. Crews are replacing deteriorated concrete at locations across the city as part of the 2026 sidewalk rehabilitation program. Director of Operations Bevan Harleton says the city is trying to complete sidewalk repairs ahead of future road work.
4: We're setting them up better to succeed. We get done what we need to get done on that road and we get out of there.
1: The city says nearly 2 kilometers of sidewalks, curbs, and gutters will be replaced this year. Moose Jaw City Council is looking ahead at the future of its municipal software systems through a new partnership with other Saskatchewan cities. Discover Moose Jaw's TJ England has the details.
5: Council approved joining Warman, Yorkton, and Humboldt in a feasibility study examining replacement options for aging software systems. Administration says the project is not about purchasing a new system right now, but creating a roadmap for future decisions and sharing costs between municipalities. Councillors also voiced support for the partnership approach and the opportunity to share resources and knowledge. For Discover Moose Jaw News, I'm TJ England.
1: And Moose Jaw Co-op appointed its new CEO last week. Reporter Cameron Kosh has all the news.
6: At their annual general meeting a week ago, Brian Titmore was appointed as Moose Jaw Co-op's new chief executive officer. Titmore brings a wealth of experience, having been with the organization for 7 years and most recently served as the executive director of operations. In a prepared statement, Titmore said he is honored and excited to step into the role of CEO for Moose Jaw Co-op, highlighting its proud history, dedicated team, and meaningful role in the community it serves. He replaces outgoing CEO Jeff Anderson, who was the CEO since February of 2024. For Discover Moose Jaw News, I'm Cameron Kosh.
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1: Guthridge Field is the host for a sectional track and field meet today. Local athletes will be performing in a variety of events throughout the day. In case you missed it, Moose Jaw's Thunder Creek Volleyball Club is back at home after winning the 17U National Girls Championship. The local club topped Alberta 2-0 in the final. We got more on the local gold medal winners on DiscoverMooseJaw.com right now. The Western Conference Finals kicks off tonight between the Colorado Avalanche and Vegas Golden Knights, while the Eastern Conference Finals between Montreal and Carolina starts tomorrow. Canada has the day off at the World Hockey Championships. They will take on Norway tomorrow. And the Blue Jays look to respond tonight against New York after a couple of one-run losses to the Yankees. We want your local sports scores and stories. 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
7: The headline on the news release reads, Government of Canada to procure new aircraft for the iconic Canadian Forces Snowbirds. Sounds like good news, right? Now the rest of the story. It's not going to happen for several years. The CT-114 Tudor jets will be retired at the end of this air show season after 55 years of air demonstration, and our Snowbirds will be grounded with no firm date set for their return. On the sunny side of the street, the Department of National Defense will replace the Snowbirds jets with the CT-157 Siskin II aircraft. It'll serve as both a training and air demonstration airplane, and the Snowbirds will continue to call 15 Wing Moose Jaw their home base. I just wonder why now? We've known for years that the Tudor jets were coming to the end of the line. Why not have a replacement aircraft ready to go so we don't have to put our team on pause for an extended period? The outlook isn't brilliant for the Snowbirds 9 this day. The future is uncertain, with but one more season to play. I'm Rob Kearney.
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1: A special weather statement is in effect for Moose Jaw and areas. Potential funnel clouds are forecasted. Tonight, more clouds and rain with a risk of a thunderstorm. Westerly winds at 20 and a low of 4. Chance of showers tomorrow with a risk of a thunderstorm and a high of 16 degrees. Sunny and 17 on Friday. A high of 26 with sunshine on Saturday. And 30 degrees and sunny on Sunday. Find the full forecast at discovermoosejaw.com and stream the radio anywhere and anytime from the Discover Moose Jaw app.
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0: one of the co-founders of the band Genesis, Mike Rutherford and the Mechanics with The Living Years, one of the greatest hits of all time. Hey, a reminder this afternoon to watch for farm equipment moving on Saskatchewan highways because it is spring seeding season, so it's a busy time as farmers move their gear from field to field. Hopefully the showers that are coming down in some areas this afternoon and will likely continue into tonight do not slow operations down too much. We'll tell you more about that with your latest local forecast in just a sec. You may recall that this past December 31st on New Year's Eve, MTV permanently shut down their video music channel. So, in fact, video did not kill the radio star, despite the prediction of the Buggles. We're going to play you that memory when Saskatchewan's best music continues.
1: You ever feel like you're the last one to know what's going on? 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
13: A special weather statement is in effect for Moose Jaw's potential funnel clouds are forecasted. Clouds with a low of +4 tonight and a chance of showers, risk of a thunderstorm, and westerly winds at 20. Mainly cloudy tomorrow with a high of 16, chance of rain and the risk of a thunderstorm, and sunny and a high of 17 on Friday. 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

0: The music you remember from the station that never forgets. Tokyo, that is Bruce Coburn. I'm Barry Weiss. Are you ready for more playoff hockey? We've got it tonight. Game one of the NHL Stanley Cup Western Conference Final tonight. The Colorado Avalanche and the Vegas Golden Knights. Tomorrow, it's a big game for hockey fans in our country because it's game one of the final out east with the Montreal Canadiens, the sole remaining Canadian team in the playoffs against the Carolina Hurricanes. The last time a Canadian team won the Cup was in 1993, 33 years ago, and it was the Habs that brought it home that year. Let's see if they can do it again.
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12: A special weather statement is in effect for Moose Jaw's potential funnel clouds are forecasted. Partly cloudy with a low of 4 tonight, chance of showers, risk of a thunderstorm and 20K westerly winds. A high of 16 degrees tomorrow with some cloud coverage and a chance of rain with the risk of a thunderstorm. And on Friday, sunny with a high of 17. Find the full forecast at discovermoosejaw.com and stream the radio anywhere and anytime from the Discover Moose Jaw app.
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